0: 20-25%. A number of layoffs have happened in industries which are linked to tourism. The worry is the second half of the year, because right now the war, Asma, hasn't stopped. Even though we don't have the same situation as March and April.
1: Yeah, I was going to say, are the attacks continuing towards the UAE?
0: No, actually, we haven't seen much except for one occasion in the last 1 month. Just 2 weeks ago, there was an alert that was issued that two missiles were shot towards the UAE, but one fell in the water and one fell on non-civilian area in the land, and no one was hurt. But you know that uncertainty is there, right, Asma? I mean, if you talk about last year, 19.5 million tourists visited Dubai, which puts Dubai in the top 10 most visited cities in the world. But this year, that number could go down dramatically, like we saw during COVID.
1: Samir, you're describing a city that still feels very much like it's living through uncertain days. You know, when this war began, I think that image of Dubai as the safe, secure oasis in the Middle East was punctured. Is it your sense that this promise of safety, security, and importantly, stability, has that promise fallen apart? And if so, what does that mean?
0: I mean, look, there's no doubt that when you talk about brand Dubai, I think that definitely has cracked. I think there are two things here. I think one thing is the long-term stability of Dubai. People still believe that because they feel that this war will finally come to an end and the UAE will be able to rebuild or repair that image. But having said that, Asma, I think it's also important to remember that by and large, the population here are South Asians and Asians. For them, despite this war, Dubai remains a very attractive destination because A, it offers them better opportunities. Mm-hmm. They rely on remittances. Remittances is the money that people make here and send back to their home countries. Mm-hmm. India, Pakistan, Bangladesh, Nepal, a sizable amount of remittances come from the Gulf because mm-hmm. people who are working here, they earn that and send that back. So I don't think that for the global South mm-hmm. that Dubai is going away anywhere, because even today it is the business hub of the region. There's no replacement yet. Yes, Riyadh is coming up, Doha to an extent, but Dubai is still the undisputed business hub. But yeah, I think there are definitely short-term challenges about whether Dubai can go back to what it was before. In terms of the image, I think that will take time. And a lot would depend how long does this war take to come to an end.
1: And that is the great unknown, Samir.
0: It is.
1: Yeah. Well, on that note, I just want to say thank you for joining us on The Global Story. I really appreciate it.
0: Thanks, Asma.
1: That was Samir Hashmi, who spent more than a decade reporting for the BBC. He's now an independent journalist based in Dubai. And that's it for The Global Story today. We'll be back again tomorrow.
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5: 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In Nepal, scientists warn up to 80% of glaciers could disappear by the end of the century. As the ice melts, communities face an uncertain future. Will melting glaciers change the Himalayas forever?
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6: BBC World Service, it's 1 o'clock GMT. This is Oliver Conway with the newsroom. Israel lashes out after Britain, France and Canada announce sanctions against Jewish settlers in the occupied West Bank.
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Jesus said that men always ought to pray and not faint. Jesus said that man shall not live by bread alone, but by every word that proceeds out of the mouth of God. My name is Pastor Kojo Frempon, and I would like to specially invite you to join me this and every weekday from 1:30 a.m. to 4 a.m. here on Joy 99.7 FM on Atmosphere of Victory. It's a time of prayer and a time of the study of the word. I believe that it is time for you and I to establish our victory over every challenge and over every battle in this life. 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The Lord bless you.

Jesus said that men always ought to pray and not faint. Jesus said that man shall not live by bread alone, but by every word that proceeds out of the mouth of God. My name is Pastor Kojo Frempon, and I would like to specially invite you to join me this and every weekday from 1:30 a.m. to 4 a.m. here on Joy 99.7 FM on Atmosphere of Victory. It's a time of prayer and a time of the study of the word. I believe that it is time for you and I to establish our victory over every challenge and over every battle in this life. 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The Lord bless you.

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0: I'll tell you why it's a special day.

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All your iCare challenge. No. Look no further. Amasha has got it all for you. Worshipping from the onset. In due time. Lifting up prayer. The word of God will also be coming to us.

verse 31. It says, but they that wait upon the Lord shall renew their strength. They shall mount up with wings as eagles. They shall run and not be weary. They shall walk and not faint. Isaiah, the 40th chapter and the 31st verse.

ask you, what is today's date? What is today's date? One thing you should understand is that the creator of the universe has sectioned his universe into seasons and time. God is a God of seasons and time. And it is very critical that in your dealings with God in this plane, you've got to have an understanding of seasons and time. Says that the sons of Issachar had understanding, they had the insight of the season and the times in which they were, so they knew what Israel ought to do. Permit me to put on my cap as a student of numerology. Because God works with numbers. If you study numerology, both biblical numerology, astronumerology, you get to realize that God works with numbers. This is not the time to get into all those technicalities. Today is the 9th of September. The reason why I'm drawing our minds and our attention to numbers is because numbers are energies. Numbers are energies. Number one is an energy, two energy, three energy, four energy, five energy, six energy, seven energy, eight energy, nine energy.

association with these numbers. Let me not bore us with all of them. But all numbers. Are reduced to 9 basic numbers. We'll put 0 aside for now. All numbers are reduced to 9 basic numbers. Even if it's in trillions, all the plenty numbers are reduced to 9 basic numbers. There is what 1 is communicating, 2 communicating, 3 communicating, 4 communicating, 5 communicating. There's what 6 is communicating, there's what 7 is communicating, there's what 8 is communicating, there's what 9 is communicating. So to have 9 repeat itself in today's day, it is drumming home a certain message. That is what I want us to hinge on prophetically and engage in prayer. The number 9 is the number of endings. I know that some say, oh, September is September, and September is the month of birthing because of 9. On a Yamfantrin Chengana. I didn't come to do apologetics. But the number 9 is the number of endings. When you hit 9, 9 is telling you you are ending a certain phase. You are about beginning a new phase. When you hit 9, 9 is telling you, oh, ro atare da debi. You are getting yourself ready to put on something new. When you hit 9, 9 is telling you that you are ending a certain era. There is about to be the birthing of a new era, the beginning of a new era. Can I prophetically announce to you? Three things are going to end in your life. Three things. Three things are going to end in your life. Number 1, pain is going to end in your life.

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1, pain is coming to an end. 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Number 3, I speak to you with the rod of the prophetic that the wait is over. Season of me, change me, change me, change me, change. I'm waiting. It's over. Time is up. You are about to enter the place, the season of manifestation. I announce to you by the rod of the prophetic that you have waited enough.

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You are about to see the manifestation of your desire. You are about to see the manifestation

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And you take the check to the counter. And then the teller would receive the check. Look at the check. See if you have written everything that you've got to write, or whoever signed the check has signed where they ought to sign. Look at the back, if it's been endorsed at the back. And then they'll tell you, please, can you sit and wait? We'll get back to you. Have you been to the bank and experienced that before? As you sit there waiting, you see a queue. And other people go into the counter. In fact, sometimes when they take your check, there are people who came after you who are called to the counter, and you see them getting served. You know what is happening? Sometimes they are making some calls behind at the back office to ascertain if indeed they have clearance to pay. Am I communicating? The bankers in the house, I hope I'm right.

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Are we speaking to Mr. Atuakwa, please? Yes, you're speaking to Atuakwa.

to be given to Mrs. Mikaela Nye. Kyla is receiving. Please, should we go ahead? Meanwhile, when all this is going on, Mikaela is sitting on the seat there waiting on. And she's watching people go to the counter. They are getting served. What is the revelation in this? You have been waiting for a period, eh? And you have been seeing people who came after you getting served. But I stand on this exalted altar and I speak to you by the rod of the prophetic. Your season of waiting is over. Your season of waiting is over. That waiting is coming to an end. Get ready. Your name is about to be mentioned.

third wait. We call her and say, please, can you come to the counter, Miss, Mrs. Nye? Do you want $100 notes? Hey, or you want $50 notes? She can get in every hole. That's where Michaela will sugar with her bag, getting ready. Will you give me $100? Listen, God is going to visit someone under the sound of my voice. You have been waiting for children. You have seen people who married after you, taking seed and bringing forth their children. God is about to visit you and ask you, boy or girl. I hear somebody saying both. And you are going to be taking seed.

You have come into the season of endings. Whatever must end in your life is coming to an end. Now, the ending is it is an indication that something new is about to begin. Am I communicating to some believers in the house? As we are ending something, it's an indication that something is about to begin. Let me give another practical example. What will fufu da? Have you been called at home? Pound fufu for the family. Put the banchi inside. Pa, pa, pa. Now what? Put the brodie inside the wardrobe. Pa, pa. But when you are pounding, there comes a time that your mother will tell you, or whoever is turning the fufu will tell you, Boboso. The Ashantis, that's how they say it. Tiaso. Tiaso doesn't mean remove your leg and step inside. Tiaso means that, you know, be soft on the fufu with your pestle. And as they tell you titiasuno, they turn it and smoothing it. Whilst that is going on, it is communicating something. It is communicating that that time of sweating, that time is ending. That time which is ending is also an indication that your fufu is about to be served and your soup, I don't know which soup you want. Obi pen katinkwa, obi pen abengwa, obi pen kakra, obi pen bunebunu. I don't know which soup you want. You can put in the comment section which soup you want. Fufu eaten.

version of the Bible. Jeremiah chapter 30, verse 19, verse 20, verse 21. Message Bible. Share the link.

energy. I am reading from the verse 19. Jeremiah chapter 30. He said, thanksgiving will pour out of your window. Laughter will spill through your door. Things will get better and better. Oh my God. Depressing days are over. Child of God, the Lord says I should tell you by his word. You will thrive this time around. You will flourish this time around. The days of contempt are over. Verse 20 says that you will look forward to having children again. To be in a community which you, the Lord will take pride.

0: will punish anyone who hurts you. My God. My God. My God. You're so better than our family, so no. God is about to descend on them because your season of pain has come to an end. Verse 21 says, and their prince will come from their own ranks. One of their own people shall be their leader. Their ruler will come from their own ranks. In those days of old, when a foreigner rules over you, it means you are a slave to that foreigner. They exact on you. But it's a blessing for your own to lead you. Ruler will come from their own ranks.
1: America.
0: I will grant him free and easy access to me. My God. My God. My God. He said, would anyone dare to do that on his own? To enter my presence uninvited?

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I declare an end to pain in my life. I declare an end to pain in my life.

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I pray for Linda Ofori. I pray for Liz Obo. I pray for Benedicta Brown. I pray in the name of Jesus. For Solace Chawe. I pray in the name of Jesus. For Fabia. I pray for Donko Christopher. I pray in the name

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I pray for Josephine Ama. I pray for Roberta for you. I pray for Yvonne in time. I pray in the name of Jesus for Innocent. I pray for Agnes Doso.

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Oh my God. 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Oh my God.

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A big amen to that. God bless you. 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Every negativity is coming to an end.

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God is bringing that pain to an end. Things that happened in the past caused you pain, and the pain has lingered on. You keep going back to the pain, you keep recollecting. I sense in my spirit God

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It's coming to an end today. It's coming to an end today.

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Every shame comes to an end. The waiting period comes to an end. It's time for manifestation. 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

of blessing begin to fall. The drought is over. The drought is over. The drought is over. Abalagadiyamatahada. Listen, say the drought is over 9 times. Say it 9 times. Take your time and say it 9 times. I'm waiting for you. The drought is over. 1. The drought is over. 2. The drought is over. 3. The drought is over. 4. The drought is over. 5. The drought is over. 6. The drought is over. 7. The drought is over. 8.

asking them for the number again. 055-398-6450. Please name your seed. Thank you, Holy Spirit. Mikaela, with the time, we can't share the word.

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0: 30, 19 to 21. Oh. Through the day, you can go over it. Brood over it. Meditate on it. Pray it over and over. Speak it to yourself. Encourage yourself with it. God richly bless you. I hope you've been blessed. We're taking a brief break. We'll be right back. It's still Joy Time in His presence. Don't flip the dial.
1: Ghana, it's time to let the Bible speak. For the very first time, Let the Bible Speak conference comes to Accra. 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

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I want you to take your dancing shoes and celebrate like never before. Celebrate the joy of the Lord that has come into your life.

though belated to my sweetest little sister, Judith Amanfere Ochere. Wishing you endless joy, divine blessings and success. 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I love you so much.

and Fred Dodu on this blessed occasion. Prophet Lawrence of Osusapo and the entire Prayer Partners Network joined together in celebrating a devoted shepherd, a kingdom leader, and a faithful vessel of God. 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God bless you. We celebrate you. 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May she grow in good health, grace, wisdom, and favor. May her life be a source of endless joy, laughter, and blessings to your family. Congratulations once again. Happy birthday to Wisdom Indichi. Unlimited blessings to you, Wisdom. I just heard in my spirit, pleasant surprises are on the way. Pleasant surprises are on the way. Pleasant surprises are on the way. If this concerns you, shout a living amen. All of you celebrating your birthdays, very happy birthday to you. I'm sorry, time isn't on my side. I wish I could read all the messages. The Lord bless and keep you. Celebrate the goodness of the Lord. Time in His presence has been brought to you by Marshall Partners Limited and iCare. Up next is Rhapsody of Reality, after which the nation's most influential morning show, the Super Morning Show, comes your way. Winston Amwa, Jaco Tobuate, Nadede, the whole team, Samuel Dami, everybody ready to serve you with the best on radio. My name is Atuakwa. Many thanks to producer numero uno, Kyle and I. We're out of here.

0: Hello, our dear listeners. Welcome to today's Rhapsody reading, Wednesday, 9th September. Pastor says the Spirit has been poured out. Our theme scripture is taken from Joel chapter 2, verse 28. And it shall come to pass afterward that I will pour out my Spirit upon all flesh. What a remarkable declaration from God through the prophet Joel. He said, I will pour out my Spirit upon all flesh. This was God unveiling his eternal plan for humanity, a time when his Spirit would no longer be only on a select few, but would be made available to all humanity. And blessed be God, that prophecy has been fulfilled. On the day of Pentecost, the Bible says, there came a sound from heaven as of a rushing mighty wind, and they were all filled with the Holy Ghost. Acts chapter 2, verse 2 to 4. This changed everything. The Spirit has been poured out. And today, the gospel can be preached in every nation and to every person with the assurance that men and women can receive and believe the truth. No one can truly know or believe in Jesus Christ without the ministry of the Holy Spirit. It's the Holy Spirit who brings conviction and unveils the righteousness and reality of Christ to the human heart. John chapter 16, verse 7 to 8. Remember, when the Lord Jesus asked his disciples, whom say ye that I am? Matthew chapter 16, verse 15. Peter answered, thou art the Christ, the Son of the living God. Matthew chapter 16, verse 16. Then the master immediately responded, flesh and blood had not revealed it unto thee, but my Father which is in heaven. Matthew chapter 16, verse 17. Furthermore, in John chapter 6, verse 44, the Lord said, no man can come to me except the Father which hath sent me draw him. How does the Father draw men today? It's through the ministry of the Holy Spirit. He's the one at work in the heart of men everywhere, making them receptive to the gospel and granting them the ability to believe. Pastor says this is why you must never be discouraged when preaching the gospel. The Holy Spirit has already been poured out upon all flesh. He is working in the hearts of men in every city, in every nation, and in every culture. Your responsibility is to proclaim the truth boldly and faithfully, knowing that the Spirit of God is convicting, convincing, drawing, and transforming lives through the message. Glory to God. Please say this prayer after me. Dear Father, thank you for the outpouring of your Spirit upon all humanity. Thank you for the privilege of being a minister of the gospel and a partaker of the ministry of the Spirit. As I proclaim the gospel, hearts are opened, lives are transformed, and many are brought into the knowledge of Christ. In Jesus' name, amen. For further study, please read Acts chapter 2, verse 16 to 18. John chapter 16, verse 7 to 8, and 1 Corinthians chapter 12, verse 3. God bless you.
1: If you want to make Jesus the Lord of your life, please repeat this after me. Oh Lord God, I believe with all my heart in Jesus Christ, Son of the living God. I believe he died for me, and God raised him from the dead. I believe he's alive today. I confess with my mouth that Jesus Christ is the Lord of my life. From this day, through him and his name, I have eternal life. I'm born again. Thank you, Lord, for saving my soul. I'm now a child of God. Hallelujah. This podcast was brought to you by Christ Embassy. 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

0: And of course, things will definitely get better. Not one day, but today. Good morning. Thank you very much for joining us here on the Super Morning Show on Joy 99.7 FM. Wednesday, the 9th day of September 2026. My name is Winston Amoah.
1: My name is Kojo Akoto Boateng. Teacher Kofi, how are you?
0: As you can see, God is still taking very good care of his children.
1: This morning I saw a lady in traffic, the Adenta SDA.
0: Okay.
1: In a car. I smiled at her. She would not smile back. I rolled down. I said, good morning. She gave me that look. She said, you must be tired already. She said, Charlie, I'm tired.
0: Yeah. You can understand.
1: She's sped off. So all those in traffic at this morning, all those at home getting ready and thinking, how are we going to pull through this week? I'm sending you virtual hugs, virtual strength, heaven as a plan.
0: It is well. Yeah. So things will get better.
1: Mm-hmm.
0: You also get to the stage where your money will work for you.
1: Yeah, we should also get to the stage where the state will put in place systems to make people not wake up at 4 a.m. to go to work, but can wake up at 6, join a bus, and just get to work at, say, 7, have breakfast before the crazy day begins.
0: And talking about that, the Minister of Local Government, Chieftaincy and Religious Affairs, Nama Yaga, has been suggesting that he would engage the IGP and the Minister of Interior to find out how they can reduce traffic. Maybe they could close a lane, in and out, to ensure that there's a free flow of traffic and these buses get to work. We'll get into that this morning as you're making a point.
1: Yeah, on the minister's thing, we'll try to get into that. There are too many possibilities to reduce travel times by at least 2 hours within Accra and Kumasi. We are just not thinking and executing. And this morning, maybe, we need to push that conversation and push people in office to do right by us.
0: And this morning also, we are at the resolution centers. Are they actually solving the problems that parents, students are facing? Stay with us here on the Super Morning Show, because we'll be there with you. We'll be finding out. Yesterday, some of you complained that you went to the National Resolution Center, the Teachers Hall. You found 5 officials. Well, the CSSPS Secretariat says there are some of the problems you don't have to go to resolution centers.
1: Mm.
0: What are these problems? Stay with us here on the Sermon. She'll be telling you what these problems are and how you can resolve them without going to the national resolution centers as part of the challenges with placement into our secondary schools. But we also do know, Kojo, that the Dr. Buzia Highway, part of it has been closed.
1: Yeah.
0: To fix flooding.
1: Mm-hmm.
0: Okay. How is that affecting traffic? We're told that a 1.5-kilometer stretch from Pamprom Junction to First Light Junction meant to finally fix Kanishin's chronic flooding.
1: Yeah.
0: Okay. That should be a good one.
1: Mm-hmm.
0: At least by the end of it, in 3 months' time, hopefully,
1: no flooding in the area.
0: No flooding.
1: Reduced flooding.
0: Reduced flooding, yes.
1: But talking about the CSSPS, it's about 20 years now, right?
0: How
1: long have you been running that system? That placement?
0: I think it's about 20 years, yeah.
1: So 20 years of CSSPS, about 40 years or a little over 40 years of junior high school, senior high school. How can we do better? How can my child know that they can grow up in Amrahia, a school in a community school, get the best of facilities, best of education, and I don't have to worry about taking him back to Kumasi High School or Premper College or Presec or St. Louis or Akraka or Fancy Pimo or any of the big schools.
0: Mm.
1: After 40 years of

0: 3 days to the Republic Bank Joy New Second Mini Clinic happening at the Marina Mall. Hello, good morning. This morning, the news is live on Joy 99.7 FM, 103.9 FM in Accra, in Kumasi on Love 99.5, and in all 16 regions of Ghana via partner stations. We're also live on myjoyonline.com, X Spaces, and YouTube. Coming up this morning, government and the Trades Union Congress set for talks today over proposed private sector involvement in the power sector. But while government says it's only about billing and revenue collection, the TUC fears it could lead to privatization and higher electricity tariffs.
1: And so it is not true that the roadmap that they give government has not engaged them. Government has put that aside.
0: Also coming up this morning, Education Ministry rejects claim by the NPP that government has created senior high school placement mess after more than 53,000 students were told to participate in self-placement.
2: We have inherited a very big challenge. If, for instance, the free senior high school, a very laudable idea, but it was not commensurated with infrastructure.
0: In business.
3: American banking giant Goldman Sachs warns crude oil prices could soon reach $120 a barrel, a development that could put fresh pressure on Ghana's economy and trigger further fuel price hikes. Details on the Joy Business Report.
0: And also this morning, residents in Weja, Tetegu, Sampa Valley and other downstream communities face looming flood as Ghana Water Limited opens the Weja Dam gates today.
4: It is rather better to start spilling earlier than to wait until the level rises to 47 feet.
0: These and more with me, Mamiesi Nyameche Thompson. Stay for details. Let's get into the details now. Government is expected to meet with leadership of the Trades Union Congress, TUC, and workers of ECG and NETCO today over proposed private sector participation in the power sector. Government says there's currently no decision to hand over operations beyond billing and revenue collection, as the sector faces a monthly revenue shortfall of about 600 million Ghana cedis. However, the TUC disagrees, arguing that the proposal could go beyond billing and collection an amount to privatization of the electricity sector. TUC Deputy Secretary General Dr. Kwabnanya Kwotu has also warned that the arrangement could lead to higher electricity tariffs.
5: To asset management company. Where is the experience to manage an asset? To a company that has been registered and has operated for decades, distribute power is now reduced to an asset management company. That is our difficulty, which we avail ourselves of. It's not about going to court. It is our traditional industrial relations tools, which everybody knows of.
0: Well, the Energy Ministry spokesperson Richmond Roxon says although the steering committee has suggested expanding the scope, cabinet has not approved yet. He says a meeting with TUC and workers of ECG and NETCO will provide an opportunity to address their concerns.
1: If you have a deficit, for example, in collection, which is about, let's say, 600 million each month, in a year alone, you're looking at 7.2 billion cedis. That's for ECG. For NETCO, that is supposed to do about 400 million, that is currently doing about 250, 280. You're looking at a deficit of over a billion each year. In April 2025, when His Excellency's cabinet approved, we're looking at billing and collection.
6: Okay.
1: Introducing the private sector in the billing and collection. And I also added that the steering committee that was put together has also made suggestions on even going beyond billing and collection.

0: open. In fact, the Honorable Minister wants to meet them tomorrow or Thursday to even address all their grievances. So I'm giving them, I'm telling, I'm communicating Honorable Dr. Jinapor's request to meet them immediately on this PSP and also engage as well.
1: Well, residents in Weja, Tetegu, Sampa Valley and other downstream communities to face possible flooding as Ghana Water Limited spills the Weja Dam today. Greater Accra NADMO Director Dennis Nata says the spillage is necessary to protect the dam as water levels rise.
2: It is rather better to start spilling earlier than to wait until the level rises to 47 feet. And when it gets to 47 feet, to protect the dam, they need to spill maybe around 12 inches of each of the five gates. And that is where the water will accumulate and start to flood.
3: Right.
2: But as of now, they are spilling just at 6 inches, which is okay for the normal flood waters to reduce the pressure behind the dam.
1: The Education Ministry has rejected claims that government created the current crisis in senior high school placement, saying it inherited major infrastructure challenges from the NPP administration. The response follows reports that more than 53,000 graduates were left without placement and have had to resort to self-placement. Ministry spokesperson Hashmin Mohammed says government inherited a huge challenge and is working to address it.
4: We have inherited a very big challenge, a challenge we are trying to resolve. If, for instance, the Free Senior High School, a very laudable idea, it has increased access, but it was not commensurated with infrastructure. If they had dealt with the infrastructure challenges, we wouldn't have been in the situation where the highly subscribed school, that is the category A schools, students write exams and then at the end of the day, they do not have spaces to be admitted.
1: Now, 3 months on, after bulldozers flattened 14 homes in Poyentanga for the 24-hour economy market, Dora Sabarima and her three children sleep in an incomplete building where rain leaks and malaria bites, while a plot of bare land is all they were given as compensation. Join News Upper West regional correspondent Rafiq Salam reports from Poyentanga.
5: In Poyentanga, in the Wawes district, development came with bulldozers. On May 19, 2026, 14 households lost their homes, shops, and livelihoods for government's 24-hour economy market project. Leading the displaced, Namun Soti Kanchion, secretary of the Poyentanga Displaced Residents Association. The group says on May 31, the MP, the DCE, and contractors promised resettlement relief in 4 months. 3 months on, no cement. No valuation, no relief items.
6: This is the land that has been provided. No work is going on, no sand. Not even any building material has been given to any member of the household that have been destroyed. So what do we use to rebuild? And financially, you know our economic situation here. We don't have that capacity to rebuild without any support.
1: Now, for many Ghanaian youth hoping to own land, the rising cost of property continues to be a major challenge. But could pooling resources with friends, family or trusted partners to purchase a plot be a possible solution? We spoke to some members of the public about the idea of contributing money to purchase land.
7: Those of us that don't have money to buy a whole plot, sharing with someone is a bit okay, at least. And then later, both of us can get surveyors to register our land separately for us. So I think it's a good thing that at least when they start doing this, who knows? The young ones like me will be able to get properties and stuff.
8: Buying land can be expensive, so doing it together can make it more affordable. However, both friends need to be very clear about their contribution. It wouldn't be a situation whereby you contribute, but at the end, there will be problems.
1: Well, to ensure you own a plot of land or property, the Republic Bank Joint Use Habitat Fair Mini Fair provides some answers.
9: People shouldn't be too much confused about that math fool word, mortgage. You know, so the policy of the bank actually is to give you 80% and then you pay 20%.
3: Right.
9: But where we find it necessary, like you qualify for the 100% and you have tier 3 contribution, we're able to leverage on that and give you 100%.
1: Well, the mini fair is scheduled for September 11 to 13 at Marina Mall, where prospective homeowners and land buyers can engage with industry experts and explore available options for the Republic Bank Joint Use Habitat Fair mini fair, which is running from September 11 to 13 at the Marina Mall. And just before we head out, the National Science and Math Quiz has delivered its first share of brain busting questions, brutal eliminations, and moments that left contestants and viewers scratching their heads. Now, with just 24 hours to the grand finale at the University of Ghana, here's a look back at some exciting periods.
3: One popular line in Blacko's song, he said, talk is cheap and sweeter, but then time to be a believer. So we the present guys, you better believe this are the real.
10: It is true that it is a big challenge that girls who advance to higher grounds, but then I don't think it is something that is going to limit us. We are still going to come back next year. We are going to come back better.
1: Well, our coverage of the grand finale will start from 12 p.m. tomorrow on Joy News, Joy Prime and Joy FM. Do make a date with us. And that's how we end the bulletin this morning. I am Amie Sinya Mitchell Thompson. I'm Next is Business on the Super Money Show. Don't go away.
11: Oh, Joe Panam.
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10: 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Total, we go the extra mile for you, which means we can bring you the Joy Business Report brought to us by Omnibusic Bank, not just another bank. Akwafu.
11: Good morning.
10: Good morning. How are you doing?
11: I'm good. You?
10: Well, as you can see, God is still taking very good care of his children.
11: And it's 2 days to Friday.
10: Yeah, I know you love Fridays. You're not working this weekend?
11: No, I'm not.
10: Ah, you get to rest. Anyway. You know, this morning we're going to be at the National Resolution Center following the placement of our young ones into secondary schools.
11: Our issue has been resolved. I like the National Resolution Center.
10: Yes, the National Resolution Center. We've been engaged in the computerized school selection process for the past, for about 20 years now.
11: Mm-hmm.
10: What lessons have we learned?
11: It's been 20 years already.
10: Almost. Yeah, about 20 years now.
11: And it's not as seamless as we'd expect.
10: No. So what's the problem? What are we not doing right? And how do we ensure that we do the right things? And that's part of the conversation we're going to be having this morning. Because if we don't, I mean, look, for many of you listening to us this morning, whose children are in GHS or maybe in primary school, if we don't resolve the problems today, when it gets to your turn, you may face the same problem.
11: Exactly.
10: I have a seven-year-old son.
11: Mm-hmm.
10: And my worry is that if we don't resolve these problems today, in 7-8 years, when he's done with his BEC, he may have to face similar problems.
11: Why can't we solve it? I mean, it's been 20 years of doing this. It should not be as difficult as it used to be.
10: Good question. And yesterday, some of you actually said, why don't we have more than one center in Accra, for instance?
11: Well, but it's just one center in Accra.
10: It's just one center. And there are centers in the regions. But the CSSPS Secretariat also says, not every challenge must be brought to the National Resolution Center. So this one, we're going to get into it and find out, you know, how you can actually stay home and have all these issues resolved right here on the Super.
11: Somebody just sent a message, says they need help for the school placement of the award. It's still pending. As a parent, he's Mr. Amwa, he says he's worried and he doesn't know what to do, where to go for help, you know, and I'm sure he's one of many parents right now.
10: Exactly. And we'll get answers to all of these questions for you here on the Super Morning Show. But the Ghana Water Limited says today, Wednesday, 9th September, they will begin spillage of the Ouija Dam. That's to save the dam.
11: Mm-hmm.
10: But the question is, in this day and age, do we spill water and allow the water to go and destroy homes and properties?
11: And again, this is something we do every year, right?
10: Mm-hmm.
11: So why haven't we gotten the hang over it?
10: Good.
11: Why is it an issue every year?
10: Why don't we put the water to good use? The conversation we're going to be having here on the Super Morning Show on Joy 99.7 FM. But also this morning, well, the Obechebilam runabout, to the Dr. Buzia Highway is going to be shut down. So the 1.5-kilometer stretch from Pamprom Junction to First Light to fix Kanishi's chronic flooding as part of the Greater Accra Resilience and Integrated Development Project, GARID project.
11: Mm-hmm.
10: That part will be shut down for the next 3 months to fix it. How's that impacting traffic? How are the diversion routes? Are they really solving the problems that the users of that stretch are going to be facing?
11: Or creating another problem.
10: Going to be having here on the Super Morning Show. It's a very packed show for you this morning. As always, we do the show with you. Get on to X, use the hashtag JoySMS. Then on WhatsApp, 055-1111-997. Who gets the trumpet this morning?
11: I think I would do it for the candidates getting ready for the National Science and Math Quiz finale tomorrow. I'm talking about PRESEC, Accra Academy, and St. Augustine's. We want to wish all the students who are, I'm sure, right now racking their brains, trying to fine-tune things and getting ready, all the best in tomorrow's finale.
10: All the best to you guys. On that note, we say
11: trumpets.

Hello, good morning. Welcome to the Joy Business Report. Coming up this morning, American banking giant Goldman Sachs warns crude oil prices could soon reach $120 a barrel, a development that could put fresh pressure on Ghana's economy and trigger further fuel price hikes. Also coming up, President John Mahama pledges to respect the independence of the newly inaugurated Independent Fiscal Council, assuring members of government support without interference in the discharge of their mandate. Plus, banking consultant Dr. Richmond Etuane urges Bank of Ghana to toughen sanctions on chronic debt check issuers, proposes a 3-year ban instead. Details coming up.

0: My name is Darryl Kwan. Thanks for being with us. Hello to our friends listening from Koforidua on KTU Radio. American banking giant Goldman Sachs says crude oil prices could hit $120 a barrel in the coming days. But what would this mean for Ghana's economy and pump prices locally? There's more in the following report.
1: The immediate impact of this could be fuel prices going up here in Ghana. Already, there are projections that diesel could reach 18 Ghana cedis a litre by next week Wednesday, and petrol reach more than 16 Ghana cedis per litre. This is despite the current subsidy program on some petroleum products by government. We should also not forget about the fact that transport operators have been pushing for an increase in fares. This could strengthen their case. The development would also result in inflation rate going up, as well as the cost of doing business in the country. The Bank of Ghana may also step in and hike the policy rate to try and deal with these price pressures and inflation outlook. Rising crude prices would also end up with Ghana's import bill going up, and that could bring some fresh pressure on our international reserves, which is currently more than $12 billion. The development, if not checked, could result in some fresh pressure on the Ghana cedi. So whichever way you want to look at this, some have argued that the development is not good for the Ghanaian economy and could threaten recent economic gains.
0: Well, currently crude oil having around $99 a barrel, that's shy of 100. Meantime, economist Professor Patrick Isumin says government may have to ease some additional tax burdens to help keep the rate of increase in fuel prices down, although he cautions that such a measure would not be sustainable in the long term.
2: I think at the moment, we are doing just about right. At the end of the day, the economy is about human beings. It's not just about numbers. So I think what the government has done to kind of, you know, ease off the some of the tax component. If the price keep going up, then I'm afraid that, you know, we will not be able to sustain the gains as much as we want. We might be able to deal with the exchange side, but unfortunately, if crude prices keep going up, then we will come under real strain. What the government can do is perhaps, if it becomes necessary, to ease off some of the additional tax on those that are on the fuel prices to keep the rate of increase down. But you can only do that for such a short time. You can't keep doing that for a long time.
0: You heard economist Professor Patrick Isumin. Now, President John Mahama has pledged to respect the independence of the newly inaugurated Independent Fiscal Council, assuring its members of the government support without interference in the discharge of their mandate. He says the council must be allowed to scrutinize government's fiscal decisions and provide objective recommendations in the national interest as part of efforts to promote greater transparency, accountability, and prudence in the management of public resources. The president made the remarks at a brief ceremony at the presidency, where he inaugurated the council. Correspondent Maxwell Bagwa has more.
3: Under the Public Financial Management Amendment Act 2025, the Independent Fiscal Council is an oversight body mandated to promote fiscal discipline, ensure long-term debt sustainability, and restore credibility to public financial management. The council has a four-year mandate and is chaired by Dr. Emmanuel Otinkoma, an international economic consultant and former board chairman of the Standard Chartered Bank, Ghana. Its members are Dr. Henry Kofi Wampa, former governor of the Bank of Ghana, Professor Patrick Opukwa Isumin, representing academia from the University of Ghana Business School, Leslie Dwight Mensah, representing think tanks, and J. Kweku Bidu Ado, a former public policy expert at the Ministry of Finance. President Mahama, in his speech, emphasized that the council's input is needed at a time when stakeholders expect prudence, transparency, and accountability in the management of public resources. He said their responsibility is to scrutinize the government's fiscal decisions, assess compliance with established rules, and provide sound requirements in the national interest. Speaking on behalf of the council, former Bank of Ghana Governor Dr. Kofi Wampa assured the president that the members would not neglect their responsibilities as set out in their mandate.
0: You had a presidential affairs correspondent, Maxwell Agbagba. Moving on, banking consultant Dr. Richmond Etiane has described the Bank of Ghana's decision to bar customers who repeatedly issued debt checks from accessing fresh credit for a year as not punitive enough, proposing a three-year ban instead. He says the rising incidence of debt checks is threatening confidence in Ghana's payment system and must be dealt with more severely. Speaking to Joy Business, Dr. Etiane said the one-year ban will not deter chronic offenders.
4: I've seen the sanctions 10% first charge, 20%, and whatever have you. I think it's not punitive enough. Because you see, those who do that are people who want to destroy the system. They want people to lose confidence in payment system. And we must get rid of all these people in the system. They don't even deserve to have an account, let alone to be issued checkbooks. If you default on your account, you have a debt check, I don't think if a bank is serious, 2-3 times they should close your account because you're unworthy to be a customer of a bank. So for me, it's not punitive enough. I would have gone extremely through ban you for 3 years having no accounts. And you also not have access to the digital systems. You cannot have the Momo. You cannot have anything so that you will learn from your lessons.
0: Banking consultant Dr. Richmond Etiaine. President of the Chamber of Digital Asset and Blockchain Innovation, Caleb Afaglo, says Ghana's emerging virtual asset industry needs specialized anti-money laundering expertise to effectively address risks associated with digital assets. He says relying solely on anti-money laundering professionals trained without the traditional banking sector may not be efficient, as the nature of risks in the virtual asset space differs significantly from those in conventional financial services.
5: Listen. Most of the people who are certified AML or understand AML are from the banking industry. And the way the law is structured, the law says that the AML officer should report to the board. By Ghana standards, that board will be person with experience. So give or take 5 years experience, 6 years experience. So if the person got out of uni and they're about 23, another 5 years, they are 28. They are structured in a way to only understand what the banking system is. So when they come in, they are coming with their expertise on AML from the banking sector. But virtual asset is very different. What might be a flag in the banking system might not necessarily be a flag in the virtual asset space. So what we've done is work with the GIMPA to be able to put together a certification program that actually educates people on AML, virtual assets, investigation, and board level reporting.
0: President of the Chamber of Digital Asset and Blockchain Innovation, Caleb Afaglo. You are listening to the Joy Business Report. Now, from tackling child malnutrition to building a business around nutrition, Arise Foods has turned a social challenge into a commercial opportunity. At the heart of that journey is its focus on multigrain cereals backed by a strong commitment to quality, safety, and nutrition. And as the business grows, Arise Foods continues to show how profitability can go hand in hand with social impact. More in today's episode of the Joy Business Van with the Chief Executive, Dr. Nana Icha Ankwa. Too many Ghanaian children lack access to nutritious meals during the most critical years of their development. Rather than simply identifying the challenge, Dr. Ankwa decided to become part of the solution.
6: I remember asking my mother for a recipe. She weaned me when I was young. She told me she had weaned me on Tom Brown. And we all know back then, lots of women did this by themselves, where they would roast the nuts, they would roast the grains, and pound it in their wooden mortar. But now things have changed. Lots of women, career women are out there. So this is what happened. I spoke to her, and she told me the story, how she used to prepare for me. I listened, I took the recipe, and scientifically, I tweaked it to suit my children's needs. So I prepared it for my children. They loved it. I offered it to family, to friends, and the response was awesome. So the idea to commercialize it was actually suggested to me. I had not even thought of Arise Foods. That was when Arise Foods was born.
0: All right, full episode, 1 p.m. right after the Joy Business Report, 5 p.m. on Business Live on the Joy News channel. As we wrap up, let's check the markets for you this morning. Crude oil having around $99 a barrel. Gold, $4,398 an ounce, up by some $40. Cocoa down, $275 is trading this morning at $5,913 a ton. On the currency market, the dollar going for 11 cedis, 53 pesos. That's what major commercial banks are offering their clients. The euro, 13 cedis, 39 pesos. The British pound, 15 cedis, 60 pesos. The Forex Bureau is quoting the dollar at 12 cedis, 15 pesos. More news on our website, myjoyonline.com/business. My name is Daryl Kwal. Thanks for listening. The Super Morning Show continues with Winston and the team.
7: Thank you very much, Daryl, for joining us with the latest in the world of business. Arise Food, Sam. I'll catch it up at 1 p.m. Our inspirational song is Owanweni by Edwin Datsun, featuring nice. Joe Metal.
0: Great.
7: Great. Let's enjoy it.
8: I'm so excited about this next song.

0: Anyway, Afiote.
1: Yes.
0: And it's brought to you by Comac. We are still on LPG leaks. So use soapy water to check for LPG leaks. If you suspect a leak around an LPG connection, never use a match or a lighter to find it. A simple soapy water solution applied to the suspected connection can help identify a leak through bubbling. If a leak is detected, stop using the equipment and have the defective component properly repaired or replaced. Safety is everyone's responsibility. Manage the risk before it becomes an incident. That's our tip.
2: That's useful stuff. Thanks, Kojo. Right, let's learn how to say it right. It's brought to you this and every morning by Kingdom Books. At Kingdom, quality and affordability are their hallmarks. And Societe Generale Bank Ghana, the future is you.
3: Something must be done.
4: You say either. I say either.
5: Pop quiz. Do these two words have the same meaning? Imply and infer. The answer is no. To imply means to hint at something without actually saying it. For example, by recounting stories from 1983, Sammy implied that he was over 40 years old. To infer means to make a deduction from something that was not stated categorically. For example, I inferred from his stories about the year 1983 that Sammy must be over 40 years old. Here's a simple way to explain it. The speaker implies and the listener infers. And now we all know how to say it right.

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0: 0207-674-101. Kingdom Books, where quality and affordability are both assured.
1: Now, there's a traffic warning. A message I just received says, Metromass bus broken down on the Pediasi to Ayimensa stretch since Monday. Huh? No warning triangle using branches. It's in the last curve and dangerous.
2: Since Monday?
1: Yes. Metromass bus broken down on the Pediasi to Ayimensa stretch since Monday. No warning triangle.
0: Which side?
1: They're using branches, tree branches, and it's in the last curve and dangerous. So please, for users of the road, be careful. But we urge the authorities to also get the vehicle off the road so that it can ensure movement. Coming up for the newspaper review brought to us by Simtex Tanker, you're stronger, you're tough. Kel Chaco Toothpaste, happy smile, and install your quality and affordable fuel for all.
3: Right, I have the Ghanaian Times and the Chronicle. I'll start with the Ghanaian Times. The big one is about easing vehicular congestion. It says, Ayalulu set for revamp. Government eyes dedicated lanes and police escort. Oh. Right, also on the front page, long queues hit CSSPS resolution centers. This thing is manic. Ghana must prepare for electric vehicle future. That's the lands minister speaking. And GRA very happy as they hail B5 Plus for paying 400 million Ghana cedis of tax. And this is a boost to domestic revenue mobilization.
0: Now, if you go to the Accra Times, there's a photo of the local government minister and photos of Ayalulu buses. And the headline says, making public transport faster, safer, dedicate peak hour lanes for Ayalulu buses. This is the local government minister.
1: You know what I want us to do now, Goto Boateng? Let's just listen to Mama Yariga and listen to exactly what he says on this.
4: We want to sit with the Interior Minister and then the IGP and his team and see if it is possible that at peak hours from 6 a.m. to 9 a.m. in the morning, one of the lanes on the on the opposite side can be dedicated to Ayalulu so that they will move fast. And I see the IGP has bought a lot of bikes for the MMTU guys. And I see them park the bikes at traffic light and they're watching us as we pass. If we can have each bike leading one bus between the hours of, 6 a.m. and 9 a.m. to really ensure that it is safe and then provide advance warning to oncoming vehicles on the major routes. And we can designate the major routes and we can educate the public and say from Adenta to Accra Central, this is a major route. From Kasua to Accra Central, it's a major route. From Nsawam to Accra Central, it's a major route. From Accra to Tema, it's a major route. So people know the major routes and know that between these periods, there is a reduced number of lanes.
1: Okay, so that's local government minister, Mahama Yariga there.
0: Yeah, you know, on the 5th of October 2021, I wrote this on Facebook. This might sound crazy, but if I had the power, I'd move Ayalulu and MMT buses in convoys of 25 every hour, escorted by the police from Dawina, Kasua, Oyibi, Tafo, Ibuakwa, and other traffic hotspots to their respective CBDs. If it causes a nuisance for low occupancy vehicles, they'll consider parking to join the high occupancy vehicles. Mm-hmm. Then we did some analysis and we established that if we did contra flow and also used MTTD to push Ayalulu through, in Accra alone, we could move 2.68 million people every month and 134,000 people a day. Now, we are lucky that roads are being expanded and we are getting three lanes on all the major arteries. We could do contra flow, we could have a dedicated inner lane, we could change the way we move people around the city. And we have 1,001 options. So I like the fact that Ayariga is talking about this because it breaks my heart every morning to see my neighbor's children leaving home at 4:30 a.m. They have to get a chocho or beat the traffic.
2: Yeah.
0: So if you want to do this, you must do it and do it right.
5: Yeah, it makes a lot of sense. I mean, we see politicians all around. I mean,
2: yeah, with the motorcade and everything.
5: One Land Cruiser with one person inside. In fact, we've seen videos on TikTok of politicians and their children driving to go and buy wachi with a police dispatch rider in front of them. Oh, we see that. It's on TikTok. You are old man. You are not on TikTok. I didn't see it. So that is happening. But if we can move people from Dueña, we can move people from Tema.
2: And finish you.
5: 50, 60, 70 people seated in a bus who are going to work to do something productive for the economy. It is the best use. And when Muhammad Aiga said this, and I made a post on Facebook, and friends Kofi Oparihagan, Kofi Akable, and others just came in and were disagreeing. It's a smart idea because now you don't have the road infrastructure now to be able to run a proper BRT.
2: Yeah,
5: I don't get a sense that even with the roads you are building, we are making room for those lanes yet. So in the short term, what you can do, the best you can use the police resource you have now to do is to use that as a convoy to lead those vehicles to in and out quickly enough. I think it's a brilliant idea. But let me do Daily Guide. One to me endorses John Boadu for national chairman. So endorsement right from the prison there. I'm right here. Diary farms landowners petition Mahama over demolitions. And then WASI BEC results place over 200,000 stranded students in schools. That is the NPP to government. And B5 Plus Group pays $400 million in tax to Ghana Revenue Authority. I mean, we're maintaining opinions in that. Continue consistently. People are paying taxes and they are displaying the checks to the media. To the, if you pay your tax, pay it. And
2: it's your responsibility.
3: Yes. Well, we have a culture that doesn't promote it. Mm. That's why some of these things have become necessary. Okay. Otherwise, like you say, I mean, paying tax, it's an obligation. We all have to do it and move on with our lives. Mm-hmm. But because we have this culture where people think it's an option and they choose not to do it, so it becomes important for us to show that actually, look, there are some people who it really hits them much harder than it would hit you. But they still pay. Mm.
1: And, you know, there's another angle to all of this also. I mean, for businesses, once you're paying taxes, so if you are into mining and you're paying taxes, you're sending a signal that, okay, we're doing the right thing. Mm-hmm. Two, if you're a business that, you know, probably seeking investors, mm-hmm. you say, I'm a profit-making entity.
6: I pay my taxes.
1: I pay my taxes. Right. I do the right things. So you might as well invest in me and you know that you get your
6: returns. There's also the corporate peer pressure. Mm-hmm. Once B5 Plus is showing working, maybe another company would also want to show working.
1: I think the new center talks about Telecel also paying. Let me just get that story.
2: I do have the new center. I was ready to do actually Daily Graphic. But new center here says, Telecel Ghana investment rises to $1.4 billion. Uh-huh. And then Galamsey liabilities eroding economy's future. IMF warns of sacrificing productive assets for short-term gold gains. And give 54,985 candidates actual SHS placement. And that's according to the NPP. And has a photo of the Ofwansia Yoribi Member of Parliament, Kojo Opong Nkrumah. And vacant ex-CJ seat on Council of State, Boabeng sues Mahama. Okay, so I think that with regard to the 54,985, I think subsequently the Education Ministry says that they will be subject to self-placement and that they were disqualified from the automatic placement because of what they scored in those core subjects, and so we hope that it settles the matter. You were looking for the Telecel story. Mm. I think it's talking more about their investment among others. But with regard to the tax payments, I think that is one of the ways of, you know, encouraging others to also do same, right? Yeah. Because we say that when people do the right thing, you celebrate them and then you encourage others to do same. So perhaps others will be inspired by the work of their colleagues who are doing the right thing to also do the right thing.
5: Yeah, BNFT Minerals law overhaul faces test of investment certainty, value capture. And then Indo Ghana's locally made liquid oxygen enters hospital. LECMA gets first supply, and piracy threat raises fresh fishing sector concerns, and the economy targets greater value addition as non-traditional exports hit $5 billion.
3: All right, I've got the Chronicle. Front page, B5 Plus pays 400 million Ghana cedis tax to GRA. I was going to say, in addition to what everyone has said, that look, apart from praising those who pay, we should also punish those who don't.
2: Should call them out.
3: Both sides should be happening in order for the system to work. I'm right here. Dairy farms, property owners run to Mahama for help. And then the big one this morning on the front page of the Chronicle, evacuation of Ghanaians. Minority demands full account of expenditure, which kind of reflects in their Bible verse this morning, 1 Corinthians 4:2, which says, moreover, it is required of stewards that they be found faithful.
0: Let me take you to the Ghanaian publisher. Last year, we launched the Cancer Awareness Month series on the Super Morning Show. Mm-hmm. And this morning, the publisher is leading with a cancer story. Mm. Ghana's cancer crisis. 27,385 new cases, 17,944 deaths. This was in the year 2022. We've not seen the data for 2023, 2024, 2025, but we know that it's increasing. And 17,900 people dying from cancer is a big national crisis that we need to address. Senior high school placement fiasco, 54,985 need classrooms, not portals. This is the MPP telling government. And 49.7 million Ghana City evacuation minority demands breakdown.
2: The Daily Graphic newspaper front page, SHS placement blues, parents, JHS graduates chase schools, resolution center addresses concerns, government to launch diaspora consular fund for Ghanaians in distress. The foreign affairs minister said that when he addressed the media with regard to how much it cost a nation to bring back some of our compatriots from South Africa. Also here, police storm robbery dens, grab suspects and seize ammunition. So that's it for the Daily Graphic newspaper.
1: Before we go online, this message says, the Metro bus has been, it's been there for some time now. I used the climb over the weekend before Monday, and earlier when I made the trip for a meeting, and I saw it. And this one also says that, look, bro, this Metro bus has been there since Friday dawn.
2: A big
7: Charlie?
1: Okay. I know what we're going to do. 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
5: 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That is the Finance Ministry. And free primary health care reaches 135 districts. TUC challenges government distinction between PSP and ECG privatization. And ECG revenue is improving. So what has changed? Pool challenges World Bank.
2: This thing never goes away. I think I've seen some other story attributed to the Energy Ministry saying that they are going to be engaging TUC more to better appreciate this position is coming from. But TUC is very convinced that it is a privatization and it's not a private sector participation. City Newsroom, 48 grounded Ayalolo buses repaired and deployed across Accra. And that's according to the Greater Accra Passenger Transport Executive. GAPTI. Okay. Banks profit slip to 7.1 billion CDs as low rate squeeze earnings. BOG flags 20 unlicensed mobile loan apps and cautions the public. Politics has taken precedence over national interest. And I think that's something many Ghanaians agree on. They say everybody has an interest, but is it the national interest or your personal interest, especially for those in leadership? Also here, continue what Akufo-Addo started. Dr. China urges Mahama on One District, One Factory. Bunkrugu must choose development over violence, as according to a member of parliament for the area. And Ghana Water Limited begins controlled spillage from Wager Dam and urges evacuation. I think the notice, we had the notice on Monday, right?
5: Yeah.
2: So by now, those who are usually prone to flooding when the dam is spilled, by now would have moved to higher ground, so are now with relatives.
5: Yeah, they started spilling way ahead of time. This morning is when they intended to start spilling. But yesterday, I think the level was rising, so they had to start spilling. Hopefully, the situation is not that devastating because, I mean, there's very little Ghana Water Limited can do now because of the encroachment on the downstream. But let's do this story because, I mean, Winston was talking to me about this story on Monday. Clinic says Nigerian influencer ignored doctor's advice to split penis enlargement procedure. And Wednesday was very interested in this story and he was talking to me about it. So, a cosmetic clinic in Bangkok, Thailand, has told investigators that Nigerian content creator Igo Tiny Ubribo.
6: Kweku, it's okay. Let me bring you a much more pressing health.
3: But that is an interesting story.
6: It is, but there is a much more pressing
7: democracy. You see, you have been overruled.
3: Now, has he been overruled?
7: He has been overruled.
6: He's been overruled.
5: Now, democracy and you are overruling
7: out over that.
5: Wow.
7: Look, sticker bagging.
6: Look. It's okay. We will learn our lessons from that.
2: Yes.
6: But the bigger national concern for me is the cancer crisis, where 17,944 people died because of cancer-related deaths in 2022. And if you break down the numbers, out of the 27,000 new cases, 15,000 were women, and 9,800 of the people who died were women. Mothers, sisters, daughters. Now, 11,000 of the cases were men, and 8,000 of the cases of the people who died were also men. And these are Ghanaians. If I should give you some context, Accra Sports Stadium is like 45,000 capacity.
2: Mm-hmm.
6: So if 27,000 people are dying, it's like more than two-thirds of the Accra Sports Stadium filled with people just dying like that every year. It could be your friend, your boss, your relative. It's a big problem. Health Ministry must really let us know what we are doing to deal with some of these things.
7: Yeah, yeah. It's a very important issue. But there's this issue also on citynewsroom.com. Banks' profits slipped to $7.1 billion as low rate squeeze ends. So we're told that Ghana's banking industry remained profitable in the first half of 2026, but earnings came under pressure as the low interest rate environment weighed heavily on banks' core income. The Bank of Ghana's July 2026 monetary policy rate shows the bank's profit after tax fell marginally to 7.1 at end of June 2026 from 7.2 billion a year earlier. And this represents a 1.3% contraction in profit after tax. I am happy. I'm happy that, first of all, this is happening.
2: Yeah.
7: And this is why I'm happy. I'm happy because, one, the banks in Ghana must do the business of banking.
2: Mm-hmm. Yes.
7: Over the period, last year, while lending rates were reducing, government of Ghana bills were also, had very good rates. This year, they don't have very good rates. So the banks would have to lend to the private sector.
2: Yeah.
7: But also, they should move away from personal loans to assisting SMEs.
2: Yeah.
7: And we've been talking about the AXA deal, and we've talked about how Goldman Sachs had a 16% in it. We've gotten to a stage where the banks, when people present profitable business plans, they can fund it, take a percentage in the business, and give them patient capital.
2: Mm-hmm. Yeah.
7: You know this, because the last time someone was offering me a loan, I asked him that, what's the moratorium? He says, none. I said, so you give me money and start taking the money that you've given me as interest payment.
2: Yeah.
7: Now, what's the business?
6: Yeah.
7: I might as well take my time. And when I get help from somewhere, I run the business. Because if you give me money, and every month you take the same money that you've given me.
6: As the money that I'm not giving you any return.
2: Any return.
6: No, you are paying back with interest.
7: It makes no sense.
6: At all.
7: Okay, but let's go for the BBC news
3: Ghanaian banks really make a lot of profits compared to banks in other parts of the world. I mean, far too much. I wouldn't mind my profits slipping to 7.1 billion.
7: Anyway, let's get into BBC News brought to us by...

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0: DJ E on the traffic jams. Who's the chillest man you know? Phones are open. Let's go.
1: DJ E, the chillest man is my neighbor. 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
0: Ah, boss move. Hello, caller.
2: Hello, DJ E. I know that same Mr. Osei. 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
0: That's right. 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

0: That's George Darkon with Odokala, Obinche Odokala. Now, I'm going to read this message. Kwakwa Shanti, one in support of you. Abu Isa Moni says, we, your ardent listeners, are eagerly waiting the review of the manhood enlargement story. Please proceed. We are listening. Kwakwa Shanti, you are still out of order. So we're not
1: we
0: going to get there.
1: We shall not be tempted.
2: Democracy shall forever win.
0: Democracy is won already. Okay. The tree version or the English version?
2: The tree version.
0: Okay. Okay. Look, guys, you know that this Friday to Sunday is the second mini clinic of the Republic Bank Joy News Habitat Fair at the Marina Mall Airport City. Okay. And look, there's a topic for discussion on Saturday. The seminar topic is starting small to own your dream home. And so for Kwakwa Shanti, who wants to build a
3: seven bedroom,
0: good, fantastic. Republic Bank says start small. You see, you can go for a mortgage to buy land. Then when you buy the land, then after a year or two, you go and take another loan, you know, because then your salary would have increased. You go and take something. But if your salary doesn't increase, you would have paid part, so you can get more. And based on your credit worthiness, they'll give you a lower rate. You get more. And then you start the construction.
4: No.
0: You see?
4: Before you start, when you take that loan, pay a qualified architect to design the right structure for you.
5: Thank you. Get the right keywords
4: to cost it for you, the right services guy to do it. And tell them that you want to build incrementally. So your seven-bedroom house, they can design it such that you can build your first master bedroom and go and live in it. And you get your certificate of occupancy and start living in it. And then incrementally you add on small.
0: Uh-huh.
4: So that you don't have a house sitting somewhere. Go out and live somewhere else that you rent and pay for rent. It's for him, his ancestors.
3: Yes.
4: And his...
3: What do you need a seven bedroom for? You know, as a polygamist, I mean, if I have four...
0: And as a practicing Muslim.
3: Yes.
0: Qualified, as a practicing Muslim.
3: Practicing one who intends to at least do four.
0: Yes.
3: Yeah. So if I have four of them, one in every room, then that's... And I will obviously be in one room as also five.
1: I will not
3: then
1: advocate
3: two,
1: for
3: two
1: you to keep
3: for our boys and
1: keep
3: girls.
1: Us all in the same...
2: House. Four women and not share a room with any of them.
3: No, sir. Now so you have to be in your room and then you are, or you can. I mean, depending on how it goes.
0: You know what?
1: Yeah. But I don't think it's advisable to have all the women in one house.
3: Oh no,
0: they understand.
3: It's very advisable.
0: They understand.
3: It works. Okay. It works.
4: This is called the average man's polygamy. The rich man's polygamy. They buy different
3: houses.
0: Your father married how many?
3: My father is an Asante man. He married only one.
2: So what is it that these four women can do for you that
1: one cannot do?
3: Oh, you know, it is... You let me not go into the philosophical underpinnings of my desire to ensure that at least three other women get to be with someone like me.
2: That's what it is.
3: If you are limiting... You are limiting the ability of... You are limiting just... The goodness that God has put in me to just one person, I think it's much better if three other women also enjoy that benefit. And so you're spreading the love. Yes, four at the minimum. Mm-hmm. We are looking to see if we can get some concession to increase it.
2: So this is just about how great you are.
3: Yes.
4: But Koko, are you aware that the world's population keeps increasing and there is stress on resources in the world? So no matter your desires and everything, you should also consider environmental sustainability.
3: Oh yeah, we are sustainable. This country, we don't have issues with the environment and other things. So
0: but let me say something
2: plastics.
0: In support of Kwakwa Shanti's stance. You see,
2: saving on plastic.
0: The essence of capitalism is that when people compete, okay, the one who benefits is the consumer.
1: Okay.
0: So if he can afford, and he has four women competing for his love, he'll be a better person. He'll live longer.
3: Mm-hmm.
0: Somebody says that if you check all those who die early, do you see anyone who married four or three? Do you see anyone who married three, two, three, four? A lot of the men who are dying early married one. That's what people say you know. But thank you very much, Koko Ashanti.
3: Yeah,
0: so get a qualified architect.
3: Yes.
0: And Republic Bank will be there to support you. So you can do the right thing.
3: They are committed to helping individuals and families achieving their dreams of owning a home. So when you come there, you get Republic Bank. Drive EVGH will also be there. They are the supplier and electric mobility ecosystem provider in Ghana and West Africa. There will be Virtual Security Africa for your security needs when it comes to your homes. Aquaba Building Materials, Les Fortune Limited, Doormaster, Ayuda Rap, Western Villas, Steki Ghana Limited, Velo West Africa, and Saint Gobain Weber Ghana. All of them will be there.
6: Kuku, you can't just say Ayuda and
3: oh yes,
6: like
3: Ayuda Abako Services Debris.
0: Koko Ashanti. This one says, your Koko Ashanti is on a different mission. Koko Ashanti, God bless you.
6: Mission possible.

0: And it's still live here on the Super Morning Show on Joy 99.7 FM. So this morning also we are the National Resolution Center. Okay, we're the National Resolution Center. We want to find out. Yesterday, we're told that, okay, we're going to, the secretariat told us we're going to address your concerns. We want to find out what the current state of issues are, state of affairs are here on the Super Morning Show. So the team will be there. But also this morning, Akoto Boateng and Kodri Yangson, Nadede Kokwashante, I am interested in the spillage from the Weja Dam. So we complain that, oh, Bagri Dam is being spilled. Let's take advantage and do other things. Weja Dam, where did we go wrong? Didn't we anticipate that at some point we will spill, and so the immediate surroundings should have been preserved for something useful? Akoto Boateng.
1: We did, and it's interesting. So this morning, one of the documents I was looking at when I woke up, because I thought we were going to discuss traffic, was the Greater Accra Spatial Development Plan. Right. And if you look at what our excellent planners did, they've done everything that we actually need. It's just that in ensuring development compliance, we failed ourselves. And this is happening and causing problems almost everywhere. And I have said that if you want to understand Ghana very well, draw a circle around the Jubilee House, 5 kilometers around the Jubilee House. All our problems are there. Okay. Even around the Jubilee House, development control within that 5 kilometer space, housing, transportation, education, all those things, they are there. So when it comes to planning, we are excellent planners, and that's something KNUST has done very well, trained some of the finest brains when it comes to planning. And these people who do the planning, Arkest and Kekeli Amejuro and their bosses and all those people, they're the same people who are planning new cities in Africa for other countries, and these are being implemented. So the problem of compliance has been one of the big issues for us. And I think that as a people, we need to reflect on how far we've come over these 70 years and tell ourselves whether we like the state we are in. And we all put our shoulders to the wheel in ensuring that we do the right things. There's another document I was reading last night, the Accra Town Plan of 1958. And you know that all the lands around the rivers then had very wide buffers. But we now, we want to buy those lands because at a point, because people didn't want to live close to water within those marshy areas, the lands were cheaper. So people started buying them. Now these days, those lands are no longer cheap because they become very urbanized. So the rich are buying and even filling.
0: We'll get into it, Akoto Boateng. We'll get more into it. But also this one, we'll talk about the traffic situation. Fortunately for us, Nana Safohin Kodri Yangson is also into real estate. So you will help us understand that. But why stress yourself when you can dig the soft life? Why is Kodri Akoto Boateng laughing at Safohin? With Fidelity Digital Banking.
1: 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And over the weekend, a friend of ours was also made a Safohin. 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
1: And you know, when we were younger, stuff like Milo milk and all those things, usually my mother would measure with a spoon. In Timilu no sa, she would measure with a spoon. But with time, Milo has become a product which is available for all of us. It's in every corner, it's affordable, everybody can have it. So if you're a parent and you're thinking of what to give the children for breakfast, make that easy choice. Milo is there, the Milo oil in one is such a great option in very nice sachets. So this time, you don't have to be measuring it small, you know. And there's more to the Milo oil in one than the rich milky chocolate taste. It's also the goodness in every pack. If you read the back of the pack, you see the ingredients, you see the goodness stored in Milo for you and your children. The important nutrients are combined with malts. It supports energy release, cocoa for that rich taste, and milk for calcium to support them as they grow. So keep choosing Milo all in one, not just for that special taste, but also for the nourishing goodness. Lilo, energy to go further.
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0: Everywhere you go, Bank of Africa. Bank of Africa and the Ghana Association of Banks say shine your eye. If you don't share it, they can't have it. Spot the fraud. Stop the fraud. And Franco Trading Enterprise, steal.
2: Phone. Papa.
3: Yes, this one says, good morning, Winston Kojo. Please tell Kojo Akuto Boateng that it's my birthday today, so I would like to enjoy stuff from his farm. Please. I am his sister from a different mother. Anita Boatema Akuto.
1: Hey.
3: Some grilled pork from Winston wouldn't be bad at all.
1: Charlie, send me her number.
3: Send me your number.
1: What's the name?
0: Madam Boatema Akuto. Let me take the number. Akuto Boateng will pay for the pork.
1: Don't worry. Anita Boatema Akuto, my sister from another mother.
3: This one to Jefferson Kwame Nasaki. You turn 48 today. We honor not only your life, but also your fearless journey of storytelling and service. Jefferson's gift to the poor this year is his inspiring memoir, Purpose. A memoir of fearless journalism, diplomacy, and growth, which will be launching on the 14th of September. On behalf of family and friends, colleagues, and admirers across Ghana and beyond, we say happy birthday, Jefferson Kwame Nasaki. May this new chapter bring you joy, fulfillment, and greater impact. So that is that. But also to Tina, happy birthday to you. She's at the University of Ghana. Have a great one. And to Astel, also celebrating her birthday today. Have a great one.
1: Yeah, Bradley. Two of the four.
3: If I am, then Winston is looking at me somewhere, then Kojo is doing, Akuto is doing, why?
4: Because who is Tina?
3: My friends, who is Tina? Cousins,
1: two of the four. Anyway, listen, today is the birthday of one of our most avid listeners. This guy, he listens to everything on Joy.
4: Wow.
1: And on social media, he's one of our big engagers.
3: Mr. Tieku,
1: Yes.
3: The Venerable Mr. Tieku.
1: Or Bing Tieku Ebenezer. Papa Tieku turns 45 today. He's a family member.
4: Yeah.
1: So happy birthday to you, Papa Tieku.
5: And happy birthday to my lovely wife, Paula Mawena Freitas. 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Thank you for being such an amazing wife and mother. 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
3: Oftao Nabila, who is planning to do two more. Your wife was listening. You go and meet her in the house.
7: I know, but my wife knows I will do three. She's aware. This one, yeah. It's not news. Good morning. Welcome to the Joy Sports Center with me, Muftau Nabila Abdullah. Coming up.
8: The immediate impact of this could be fewer prices
9: going all the way, and there you go, 1-0. Brahim Diaz plays it into Kylian Mbappe, and he sticks it in the back of the net. It's against the run of play, but they don't care. Mbappe scores.
7: Kylian Mbappe moved joint fate in the list of all-time Champions League goal scorers as Real Madrid overcame Inter Milan. Meanwhile, in Portugal,
10: I know it. Four in the box in black and gold. One of them is Haaland! 2-0 Manchester City. Two goals, Erling Haaland.
7: Erling Haaland scored twice as Manchester City began their Champions League campaign with a comfortable victory in Porto. And we'll tell you more later. But first, President John Dramani Mahama has presented financial support to three Ghanaian clubs representing the country in continental competitions. Midiama SA received 342,000 Ghana cedis, equivalent to $30,000. Nations FC, winners of last season's FA Cup, also got 228,000 Ghana cedis, equivalent to $20,000. Whilst Ampim Dakwa ladies, who recently participated in the WAFU B Women's Champions League qualifiers, received 114,000 Ghana cedis, which is equivalent to $10,000. Meanwhile, the president expressed dissatisfaction with a decline in the performance of Ghanaian clubs in African competitions.
11: And in those days, Ghana was one of the titans of African soccer, especially at the club level. Yeah, not anymore. Our fortunes at the club level have dwindled, and we need to find out why our club level soccer is not as strong as it used to be. We should be able to build more giants and winners on the continent. I want to commend those who out of their own pocket are funding these teams. I know it's a very, you know, heavy obligation, and so I want to commend you for the enthusiasm and the interest that you have taken in supporting these teams.
7: We continue. The profits of these class progressing are already slim. Ampim Dakwa ladies failed to qualify for the main tournament after losing the WAFU B Women's Champions League qualifying final to Edo Queens. Midiama SC lost 1-0 at home against TP Mazembe. The second leg is happening this week, and hopefully they'll be able to secure qualification. Ibrahim Tanko believes that is possible. Nations FC are also trailing 1-0 against FC Diarra of Mali in the CAF Confederation Cup. President Mahama has used the occasion to raise concerns about the standard of refereeing in Ghana football.
11: Unfortunately, refereeing is one of the things that is destroying our soccer. I mean, the matches are played before they are played. And everybody, we know, for every match, there's a waste and means budget. It makes the league not competitive because the match has been played already. Somebody has won. So what's the use going to play the match anyway? And so both the Ghana Referees Association and the FA look to see how we can improve refereeing. A lot of the spectators have abandoned going to watch matches because they believe that the matches are preset before even they go to play the match. And so spectator numbers are dwindling, gate fee proceeds are going down. It's in our interest to make the league competitive. The matches must be tough. Everybody must leave feeling that, you know, there was a neutral referee and that whoever won, won.
7: Refereeing was not the only issue the president spoke about. He also bemoaned the collapse of Coles football, urging Ghana Football Association to work towards reviving the youth competition.
11: Catching young talents. We used to have a very good Coles League. I don't know what happened to it. And so the FA, what's happened to the Coles League? I know there's an FA representative here. Are you going to resuscitate the Coles League? Because we all knew it as Coles. So if you change the name, grassroots soccer, they say, what's grassroots soccer? You know, so call it Coles League and let's all help to sponsor it. Yeah, maybe if there are some Coles teams in my constituency or my hometown, I also go and give them something small.
7: President John Dramani Mahama, please go to my village and give us something small. Elsewhere, Black Princess's head coach Charles Sampson says his players have put their 3-0 defeat to Ecuador behind them and are determined to bounce back against South Korea at the Women's Under 20 World Cup in Poland. They are up against Korea later today. That game kicks off at 1 p.m. with victory crucial to Ghana's hopes of reaching the knockout stage for the first time in 8 attempts.
12: Our training was good. Thank God. Now I can say confidently say that the girls have come over the last game's shocker and the emotions in it. So now it looks like we are ready to go. We have always been good to go. We work on the last third almost all the time. We just need to give them more confidence in it. And that's why we train on them every day so they score more goals and get more confident. And that's what we've done today.
7: Black Princess's head coach, Charles Sampson. In England, Sheffield United have signed Ghana captain Jordan Ayew on free transfer. He signed a one-year deal with them. Ayew left Leicester City in July following the expiration of his contract and hasn't secured a turn to the championship, signing a one-year deal with the Blues.
13: It feels really, really good. I'm really, really pleased to be here. The manager and the club made a great effort to make me come as quick as possible. So I want to thank everyone for their support and for them to bring me over to the Blades, and hopefully we'll have a great season.
7: Blatter's captain Jordan Ayew speaking at his unveiling at Sheffield United. In the UEFA Champions League, where Kylian Mbappe moved joint fit in the list of all-time top scorers as Real Madrid overcame Inter Milan 2-1 at the Bernabeu on match day one. The France captain opened the scoring for Jose Mourinho's side from just inside the box, his 71st goal in 99 appearances in the competition. Here's what Jose Mourinho had to say.
14: Champions League is Champions League, no? I've enjoyed last season with Benfica, but with Real you have the weight of the history of the club, and let's go. These 8 matches group, it's not like the first or the second or the third match are crucial. They are not. But if you can start like we did with 3 points against one of the top teams, one of the top seeds, then it's a good start.
7: Real Madrid manager Jose Mourinho. In Portugal, Erling Haaland scored twice as Manchester City began their Champions League campaign with a comfortable victory against Porto. Real Betis scored twice. They had to come from behind to beat Lille 3-2 in France, with defender Marc Bartra scoring twice before Troy Parrott grabbed the winner. Lille later had Ethan Mbappe sent off. And Sergio Garcia late double secured Borussia Dortmund 3-2 home victory over Villarreal. And also earlier on Tuesday, Aston Villa held off Club Brugge to win 3-2 in Belgium, while Ravan Marin's free kick and Ike Atten's a 1-0 home victory over LASK. Later today at 4:45 p.m., Barcelona will host Feyenoord at Camp Nou. Liverpool will kick off their campaign against Atletico Madrid at Anfield, and we have live commentary on Hayes 103.9 FM at 7 p.m. Title holders PSG will take on Slovan, a team Ghana's Raheem Ibrahim plays for, at 7 p.m. Arsenal also begin their title charge away at Napoli at 7 p.m. And their coach Mikel Arteta is hopeful of reaching the final again after last season's defeat to PSG.
15: Well, really excited. We know what this competition means to all of us, the experience of last year as well. So we need to start with the first game in a really, really tough place, but really excited to start the campaign. I start putting a big performance tomorrow to increase the probability of winning the game.
7: Harry Kane, Erling Haaland and Lionel Messi have all made the 30-man shortlist for the 2026 Men's Ballon d'Or, while Cabo Verde's World Cup hero Vozinha has been nominated for Yashin Award. Also among those on the shortlist are Jude Bellingham, Kylian Mbappe, Ousmane Dembele and Lamine Yamal, but not 5-time winner Cristiano Ronaldo, despite the Portugal forward lifting the Saudi Pro League with Al Nassr. Winston, someone with a soft spot for Cristiano Ronaldo, surprised he didn't make the top 30?
0: I'm not surprised. What did he do?
7: He won the Saudi Pro League.
0: Okay.
7: He was at the World Cup with Portugal.
0: The Ballon d'Or is for who?
7: It's for the best player in the world.
0: Oh, okay.
7: Sadio Mane has been nominated.
0: Okay.
7: Yes. So if Sadio,
0: what did Sadio Mane do in the year under review?
7: He was at the World Cup with
0: Senegal.
7: With Senegal.
0: And he was at the African Cup
7: too.
0: He won the African Cup,
7: which is still in dispute.
0: Oh, hasn't that been settled?
7: No. CAS will hear the case on October 8th.
0: No problem. For now, they've won. So, what did Ronaldo do?
7: He won the Saudi Pro League.
0: Yes. Say, give me another reason.
7: But that's good enough a reason.
0: Okay, good enough? Saudi Pro League?
7: What did Messi win that he's there?
0: He led Argentina to the final of the World Cup. Is that not a good achievement? I am not a Ronaldo fan, but as for this one, I'm not a Messi fan, I'm a Ronaldo fan. But as for this one, Ronaldo has no justice. He has no basis to be.
7: You cannot justify this one.
0: No, we cannot make a case. We cannot make a case for Ronaldo. We beg you. We cannot make a case for Ronaldo, but maybe our audience can make a case for Ronaldo. They should help us. You know, I can't make a case for Ronaldo. I don't think that he deserves to be in there. I think Messi may just get a last one as he retires from international football.
7: I don't think he deserves it.
0: I do not think he deserves it. But sometimes, you know, systems have a way of awarding people when they are hesitant. Okay? If Ronaldo decides to retire from international football next year after leading Portugal to the qualification of the Euros, you see what could happen.
7: Well, you take a look at the Ballon d'Or and the stories surrounding it often suggest that this is an award designed to honor people in a certain way. Because whenever a decision is made, for example, in 2010, when everyone thought Schneider or even Iniesta were in a position to win the Ballon d'Or, they handed it to Lionel Messi. People had many issues with it. About 2-3 years ago, people expressed reservations about Ousmane Dembele and all that. They thought Lamine Yamal was in a position to win. They hired to Ousmane Dembele. So maybe they'll find a way of celebrating Ronaldo if he also decides to retire.
0: I think that when Rodri won it, I felt that Vinicius Jr. should have won it.
7: Should have won it as well.
0: But Rodri did very well. And I think Rodri could win it again.
7: Because he won the World Cup.
0: He won the World Cup. And he may do a thing or two, you know, before the end of the year. That would probably lead him to win it. And so, let's see what happens. Lamine Yamal is in there, but he wasn't a star player.
7: No, he wasn't.
0: Rodri was the star player of the World Cup, which means he can win it. Okay? So, let's just relax. In 2018, after Ronaldo had led Real Madrid to win, you know, the 2018 Champions League, the feeling was that he was going to win it. But this guy won it. Luka Modric.
7: Yeah, Luka Modric won it. Yeah. So
0: everything is possible.
7: Yeah, anything is possible.
0: Anything is possible. So let's just, you know, relax.
7: And Thierry Henry would tell you that an award voted for by journalists who are very good at arguing their cases out, you can't always.
0: No, an award, you see, if you want to know how journalists, who's likely to win, you should look at how journalists discuss the players. And between Ronaldo and Messi, I'm even surprised Ronaldo won it 5 times.
7: They shift perspectives.
0: I'm surprised
7: the
0: Ronaldo.
7: Media shifts perspectives.
0: I am surprised he won it 5 times. You know, I'm surprised Ronaldo won it 5 times. But let's see if Lamine Yamal would be lucky. I think this is one for Harry Kane. He's done so well. But folks, let's hear from you this morning. 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
16: 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American banking giant Goldman Sachs is warning that crude oil prices could soon reach $120 a barrel, a development that could put fresh pressure on Ghana's economy and trigger further fuel price hikes. President John Mahama has pledged to respect the independence of the newly inaugurated Independent

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0: And on Big Stories this morning, brought to us by Telesur Connecting Energies, Lancaster University, Ghana, the only British university campus in West Africa, and Awake Natural Mineral Water, One for Life. Our focus is on the computerized school selection and placement systems. So the National Resolution Centers have been set up, and this morning we're there. The team is there, and we're bringing us a report how parents are coping. And yesterday we heard that there were only five officials. They're addressing lots of these.
1: Just five.
0: This morning we're going to be there. And so once you see our team members, please let's engage. Let's find out what's really happening over there. But also, how do we deal with all of these challenges as part of the conversation we'd be having? And Gojo, earlier we're talking about the spillage of the Wager Dam. Mm-hmm. Now, I got a message from an engineer, okay? And this is what the engineer said to me, because you also have an engineering background, and of course, I didn't say you were an engineer, okay?
1: Small.
0: Says, Winston, on the Wager Dam, this is the second spillage of the Wager Dam this year. The first occurred on May 28th and continued into June. It's unusual for the dam to be spilled during the minor rainy season, particularly in September. This raises concerns about the possible siltation of the reservoir, which may have reduced its water storage capacity and could be contributing to the increasingly frequent spillages. It means people are building closer and closer to the dam. This is particularly noteworthy given reports from Meteo that there has been little or no significant rainfall in September and August.
1: I think this engineer is really helping us to really think about it the way it must be thought about, because I was asking you yesterday, it's not been raining where I farm and where I live, and I know it's not been raining giddy giddy giddy in the catchment area like that, unless there are places it's raining and we don't know. So the Wager Dam being full and being spilled, it's something that we need to think about. And also the issue to do with the encroachment you asked earlier, and I was trying to open Google Earth to show you how the area has changed over the years. It's just crazy how we've not done any development control, and nobody seems to be looking at it and considering it as a threat to our national security. If anything happens to the Wager Dam, it's a big national security threat, because it supplies water to half of the Greater Accra region. Over 2.5 million people depend on the Wager Dam for some access to water. So we really need to look at it. Mr. Mutawakil, the Ghana Water Company CEO, I think he should commission a review of all the assets they have. We need to know the siltation levels. We need to know the encroachment. And they need to tell Ghanaians the threats they are facing. So far, they've done very well with talking about Galamsey.

0: say, but I also need to know the status of these dams and see what investment we must make to save them from total collapse.
1: Sure. And we'll get into that conversation here on the Super Morning Show.
0: Now, if you want water, we are talking about Ghana Water and Weda Dam. Mm-hmm. I want to give you Awik Water.
1: Sharp.
0: I'm recommending Awik Water to you. 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
0: And you just can even buy this one. I have two for you for. Yes, this weekend come for the mini fair.
1: At the Marina Mall.
0: Yes, at the Marina Mall.
1: Good news, Unkwan.
0: Come and spend some of your million to get a house.
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1: Daddy, you know how I'm going to be a fashion designer one day? And you know how you always say money doesn't fall from the sky? 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I don't want you to say you don't have money when the time comes. So I have a plan. Ecobank Junior Saver account. You open it for me today. We put small money every month. By the time I'm done with school, the money will be plenty. Yes. So what do you say? Daddy, I want to hear yes.
2: Yes, yes.
3: 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Ecobank, the Pan-African Bank.
4: Hey, welcome back to work.
5: Charlie, thanks, bro. Thanks, bro.
4: Malaria really knocked you down, eh?
5: Charlie, no joke. Hey. Fever, headache, vomiting, loss of appetite. I couldn't even eat my usual fufu.
4: You know, fufu.
5: How you go do it?
4: I hope you got tested before the malaria treatment.
5: Oh, yes, I did. And thanks to Malatu, I kicked out malaria one time.
4: Sharp. Anyway, yeah. Sorry to ruin your excitement, but your boss asked of you.
5: Okay.
4: She says she has plenty work for you.
5: No problem, Charlie. Strength day.
4: You see,
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2: Welcome back, and thank you very much for staying with us here on the Super Morning Show on Joy 99.7 FM. So the Ghana Water Limited, they issued I think it was on Monday, that says Ghana Water Limited to resume spillage at Weja Dam. And it says the Ghana Water Limited wishes to inform the public that the water level at the Weja Dam has risen to 45.2 feet following heavy rains upstream of the dam and continued rainfall in the catchment area of the Densu River and its tributaries. As the level is approaching the 46-foot threshold, Ghana Water Limited will resume spillage from Wednesday, 9th September 2026, as a precautionary measure to safeguard the dam. All residents living downstream of the Weja Dam are to evacuate the area before any eventuality. Residents must remain alert, follow official evacuation directives, and avoid activities that may expose them to danger. The NADMO, the District Assembly, traditional authorities, assembly members, resident associations, and other relevant stakeholders are to take the necessary precautionary measure and prepare for the evacuation. Communities likely to be affected include, but not limited to, Tetegu, Oblogo, Pambro Salt, Lower McCarthy Hill, Lower Weja, Bojo Beach, Adakope, and surrounding communities. Ghana Water is closely watching and will continue to provide updates. The safety of residents is still our priority, and public cooperation is essential. We've been joined by Stanley Mate.
3: Maxwell,
2: who is a Joy News reporter. He's currently there and will be telling us what's happening. Maxwell, good morning, and thank you very much for joining us. So you are within the catchment area. Tell us where you are specifically and what you've observed so far.
4: Yeah, so good morning. I am in, Tampa Valley, where we are also part of the hardest hit when the dam is at full. Earlier this morning, around 5 a.m., I came around the stream, the downstream of the dam, to observe how the spillage is ongoing. It's true that they started spilling the dam, but for now, it has not. We've not seen any overflow of the banks yet. So currently, the people around Tampa Valley and those around Tetegu should be having some dry lands for now. There is no cause for alarm for now because we don't have the water actually spilling over the banks of the downstream when it comes to the pathway of the water. And we know they started spilling yesterday. Yesterday, we got the news that from authorities that the water in the dam, the level has actually increased. So the need, it was necessary to actually start spilling a day ahead of the announced or the planned day, which was supposed to be today. So as of yesterday, one gate was actually open, but it was minimal. From the this coming from the NADMO director of the Greater Accra Region, that's as of yesterday, September 8th, 2026. The level was about 13.78 meters, 45.2 feet. That at around 8 a.m., a gate opened where gate 2, it was open, 0.15 feet. And this could tell us that it's a controlled spillage and not something that's going to be harsh. But the update today, as of September 9, 2026, the level is 13.7 feet meters, or that's 45.1 feet. At 6 a.m. So now, still, it's only the second gate that has been opened. And you could see along the river that, the downstream that the water has started collecting in the basin, but not that severe yet. But as the time goes on, we'll be monitoring these developments.
2: Okay. Now, you said that yesterday you got information, and because you live within the area, I just want to understand the information that you got. Who informed you prior to even the announcement to the general public? For those of you who live within the catchment area, were you informed? Were you engaged?
4: So we heard of, we got the information that it's going to be open that day, September 9th. But as of yesterday, the information came from the Greater Accra Regional Director of NADMO, Dennis Ajano, that in fact, the levels have been rising in the dam. So it became necessary for them to actually spill the water in order to protect the integrity of the dam, in order to ensure safety first. So that was the reason they actually started spilling it. But it was controlled. Yesterday when I came from work around 7 p.m. to 8 p.m., I passed through, along the pavement, and then you could see that it was coming, but not that much. A very controlled one. And this morning, the levels have risen, but not to a level that caused any alarm.
2: So, Maxwell, have the residents started moving from these areas?
4: Yes. So, in the Sampa Valley, exactly, yesterday, the team from the Gun South, NADMO team from Gun South Municipal Assembly, went around trying to intensify the cost or the need for these residents to start evacuating. We heard some of them telling us that, yes, they will move, but some of them say they will not move. When the flood comes, they will just lock themselves in their rooms, or those who are having story buildings, they will move upstairs. And then when the water recedes, they will come back down. So some are saying they will move, some are saying they are going to remain there. So that's the kind of thing. As of this morning, there are yet people actually evacuating or moving away from their homes.
2: All right. So just by way of clarification, when were you informed that there was going to be a spillage of the dam?
4: Myself, I got the news on Monday. So yesterday when we went around to, a lot of people started saying that they had, the information, they got the information around a month that there's going to be a spillage on the 9th of September.
2: All right, let me bring in Stanley Mate, who's Chief Manager and Head of PR and Communications at the Ghana Water Limited. Stanley, thank you very much for joining us. So the communication said you're going to begin spillage on Wednesday. From our correspondent, that started yesterday. What changed?
3: Yes, thank you very much, Winston. Yes, the actual spillage has begun this morning at 6 a.m. Okay, but then the gates are hydraulic gates. And sometimes you need to try them on before the actual time. Okay, so yesterday we have tested the gates and everything. But actual spillage started this morning. Okay, so it's not too different from what he has said, but this is the reason why they may have seen something like a spillage from yesterday. But the actual spillage started this morning at 6 a.m.
2: How do you tell?
3: So
2: how do you tell?
3: We are all saying the same thing, except that technically this is what we have done.
2: How do you tell what's happened yesterday when you opened the gates? How do you call that?
3: Oh, it's just a trial this thing for the spill gate. Like I said, they are hydraulic gates. Okay, and so we need to try them because sometimes they get stuck. Sometimes the time that when you need them to operate, you wouldn't have it the way it is and all that. So before anything begins, you need to give them something like that, so that you are sure that anytime you want to open and anytime you want to close, the gate will be functioning effectively.
2: Now, someone sent me a message this morning, an engineer who said that he was surprised that, you're spilling again this year, because normally spillages, you spill once a year, if you have to spill. Tell me, what's changed that this time around we're having another spillage following the first spillage in May?
3: Yeah, we're saying it's not only like that, because every year and what it comes with, there are certain years that we spill throughout the year. There's the years where we spill throughout, so even the following year. Okay, and there's sometimes where we have spilled, let's say, 3-4 months, we've gone on a break, and then we begin again in the minor rainy season. Okay, so it is not only true that we spill just once and that's it. You spill just once, it depends on the inputs. And the input from upstream. Now, the Dinsu River takes its source from the Tiwa Forest. And we all know that the Tiwa Forest has almost all year round of rains. So, the volume that comes from upstream is the determinant for which we have to spill or not. Okay. So, if we have more inputs, we will spill. If the inflows are up to a certain level where we can manage, we don't. So the maximum operating level for the dam is around 47 feet. Okay. Now, anytime beyond 44, going on to 45, we start spilling. For instance, in the major release season, we'll start spilling at 44 feet because for that we expect or we know that there'll be more rain. Okay. But in the minor rainy season, we manage the effect. Okay. That is why we have waited to the 45 feet before the 45 feet level before starting the sewage. Okay. So I think we are all saying the same thing. But then I'll say again, technically we manage the dam levels differently.
2: Okay. Now, you've talked about, you know, the source of the Densu. But there are those also who say that this could be as a result of siltation of, the water or the canal leading to the dam as a result of human activities. Is that a case?
3: Yes, that is also a factor. Okay. And so, for instance, human activities like farming, construction of buildings, and people even diverting their sewage and stuff into the water this river upstream. If you look at someone, for instance, there are areas where fish are dumped into the river and all that. So all these things cause siltation. The other one is even the indiscriminate cutting of trees along the river body. And we all know that the trees give shade to the river body so that the rate of contamination is reduced. Okay, so all these things are factors that contribute to some of these things, and we can't leave them out. Mm. Yes, it's a fact. But then every dam is also built such that it will have a slow gate. So at levels where it is dangerous for the dam, we need to open the gate for the excess water to run off into the sea. So that is the situation. And we have been talking about this human activities along all our river bodies for a very long time. And I think if you have seen the repercussions now, it's high time we all contributed to the stoppage of some of these things. Mm-hmm.
2: And based on the analysis you've done and based on the flows into the reservoir, how long is this spillage expected to last?
3: Yeah, it's difficult for me to be definite on answering this question, in that it will depend on the inflows. If there are more inflows, we'll keep spilling. If there are less inflows, where we can manage the dam levels, we'll keep it at that. So I wouldn't be able to say emphatically that we'll spill a day after tomorrow, a month or two. No, I wouldn't be able to say that.
2: Okay.
3: We are also working along with the Ghana Meteorological Authority, and so they give us some more information, and then we are able to manage it effectively. The other aspect is we also monitor the levels of the river from upstream.
2: Mm-hmm.
3: So when they have more inflows, we are able to tell. When they are less inflows, we are able to tell. And that also helps us in managing the dam levels at the river.
2: Okay. Well, based on all you've told me, really, if you put all of them together, you should be able to come to a conclusion. But I'll leave it at that. The residents around the catchment area, we've just spoken to Maxwell Akloba, to whom you listened to. He says they also got the information on Monday. When did you take the decision to spill?
3: Normally, before we spill, we have protocols that we follow. So we inform all stakeholders prior to time, and then let's say 3-4 days or let's say a week before time, we also issue a release to the public. So that is how the protocols are. So we have informed the district assembly, we've informed all assembly members, we've informed the chiefs, NADMO, and all stakeholders, the public around that area and everything. We have done so. And we also know that the release that we issued on Monday has also made a tremendous impact. So everybody, at least 80 to 90% of the area the inhabitants of that area, we are very sure that they are aware of what is happening.
2: Finally, Stanley, as Chief Manager in charge of Public Administration and Communications, Public Relations and Communications at the Ghana Water Limited, how do you feel, spilling water, which is important for the continuous usage of the dam, but this spillage also is expected to negatively impact people, resulting in the loss of properties and sometimes destruction of these properties? How does that make you feel?
3: Yeah, one thing, it's happening, but what can we do? Let me take my time and answer this thing. You know, every river has its own course, and every river ends up in the sea. Now, there are laws in Ghana. Every river is supposed to have a buffer zone, the buffer zone of both wings of the river. And the law inside the river should be 100-meter buffer zone on both sides of the river. Now, for every river, if you have a buffer zone of 100 meters, what the water, the levels of the river, okay, it will not go beyond the 100 meters to affect the people's property. But what we see now is that people have encroached on the buffer zone to the extent that they're even filling the river course and putting up structures. Now, water finds its own level at any time. So anytime there's a hindrance to the flow of water, it will divert the course to other areas. And that is what we are seeing in that area. So it is happening to see that people's property, people's lives are affected. But we will have to spill. So if you follow our laws very well, this will never happen. We didn't have any challenge. But this is the challenge that we have faced now. Now, the other aspect is that the dam is made up of arrangement of huge rocks and sand. Okay, water is also very strong. And at any point in time, if the water goes beyond a certain level, it can push up the stones. If you've ever seen a video of a dam break before, it starts from something like a pinhole. So if a pinhole is created within these stones, okay, it will enlarge, and one day it will just collapse. If you look at the Denso River, if we allow it to collapse, the repercussions will be that we are going to lose several lives and several properties, more than we are seeing now. The other aspect is that until the dam is rebuilt, Ghana Water will be able to abstract water for treatment. And building a dam doesn't take less than 3 years. It means that if you are not careful and the dam is to break, for the next 3 years or more, or until the dam is rebuilt, Ghana Water will be able to abstract the water for treatment, which means that the whole of the western part of Accra will be without water over the period. I hope you are getting me. Now, the other aspect is that every dam is built with a steel gate. Now, what's the wisdom behind the steel gate? That there'll be a point in time where the levels will go beyond a certain manageable level. And so we have to open the steel gate for the excess water to flow. Now, because we have dammed the river, sometimes the water with the contamination of the water, sometimes the water also gets a bit turbid. So get to a point in time where we need to open the gate so that the turbid water will flow off and then we get a fresh inflow. So there are reasons behind the construction of a dam and then the addition of steel gates. Okay, so these things are bound to happen. But we as humans will have to follow the laws of our country, because the laws of our country also have some spirit and wisdom behind it. And if we all do what is expected of us, we wouldn't have any challenge. Now, we call on the district assembly, who are supposed to ensure that structures are not mounted at unauthorized locations, because it is within their mandate to ensure that that doesn't happen. If the district assembly is also able to do the right thing by ensuring that no structure springs up within the buffer zone and even within the course of the river or at unauthorized locations, then we wouldn't have such eventualities. So let us all do what is right. Okay. The other aspect is we ourselves. why do we build structures, sometimes very expensive structures, at unauthorized locations? You can go there now and see the type of structures that are built in the course of very expensive structures. Why would I have to work hard and then go and buy a land which is supposed to be the course of a river? A land that from time immemorial we have known that every year there is flooding. Why do we do that? So we as human beings, or we or those of us living down there, are also contributing to some of these things. So it is just happening when these things are happening. But there's nothing we can do other than spill the excess water to avoid the collapse of the dam.
2: Okay, but you see, you've talked about all the things we need to do. And we've earlier talked about the siltation of even the lake itself. What are you doing, Ghana Water? Because, you know, when we were having the conversation earlier, a message I read indicated that someone suspects that there's a siltation of the reservoir. What are you doing to deal with that? And finally, do you have plans of building a bigger dam?
3: With a dam, for now, I think it is enough to save the western part of Accra throughout the year without any challenge. Be it that is May, we still have to desilt when it is silted. And there are plans to do that. I mean, beyond some of these rivers, and especially like what we do, almost every 15, 20 years, there should be some desilting, and which we will do when the time is up. So that out. Okay. So as for desilting of river bodies and dams, especially for what we have, because we have transport for treatment and for consumption, we need to ensure that we always have enough water within the reservoir to feed us throughout the year. So Ghana Water Company, we follow our standard operating procedures to ensure that these things are done.
2: Thank you very much, Stanley Mante, who is Chief Manager and Head of PR and Communications at the Ghana Water Limited. So live here on the Super Morning Show on Joy 99.7. We have to go to the National Resolution Center because Kwikwa Asante is there. And it's a very important issue affecting all of us, parents, students, whose children have been affected as a result of the computerized school selection and placement systems. Kwikwa Asante, good morning and thank you very much for joining us. So you are the National Resolution Center at the Nat Hall, Teachers Hall. What's the situation there? Okay, so we'll get back to Kwikwa Asante shortly. Stay with us. We'll be right back after these messages.
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2: 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And we're going straight to the National Resolution Center, where Kwakwa Shante and Nadede Tete are. Kwakwa Shante, good morning.
7: Good morning. We are here, as you mentioned, and it's a little chaotic indeed. If you come just outside the Bediako Conference Hall at Net Hall here in Accra, you see scores of parents and their children who obviously have a lot of challenges and are seeking a resolution. So by being here just the last 5-10 minutes, we found out how the system is working. So when you come here early enough, you are given a number. If your number works, you are able to enter the hall itself where the resolution officers are to be able to fix your problem. But the many others who do not make it, we just have to be lurching around hoping they will see someone, perhaps wearing a suit and tie, and then ask them, please, are you working with a GES? Are you with a CSSPS? And can you help us? And then you look around, usually the big problem you find is that there are a lot of people who perhaps have been given day schools to go outside of Accra and are looking to change it to boarding. There are those who also want to change status. They think this school is not good enough. They've gone there and all of that. So you get a sense that people are here with a portfolio of issues. Now, what are your own observations since we've been here looking at how the situation is here?
8: I mean, for me, I think it's the despair on the faces of many of the parents who are here. You see a lot of frustration on their faces going through this process and trying to find schools for their children. You hear a good number of them say that, well, we selected these number of schools, but none of them was selected for us, even though these were the schools we chose. We've been taken to other places. And then you also mentioned the issue of status, residential status. Many of them talk about day schools and now wanting boarding facilities because the schools the children have been placed in are very far away from them. And they cannot imagine how they are going to be going to those schools as day students. So we will be inviting some of the parents to tell their stories to you in person for you to appreciate the level of frustration here. At a certain point, we saw that some of the problems were being categorized. So if you have chosen a school and you don't have a problem with the school, but what your challenge is, it's with the residents, they will take your form and then it will be taken inside and we don't know if and when that will be attended to. So it seems as though they are trying to, categorize some of the challenges in order to be able to deal with it, you know, easily or properly.
7: Yeah. And I mean, one of the things that strike me is that this has been going on for such a long time, and would have thought that the disorganized nature of how this has been would have been sorted. Now, let me talk to some parents. Hello, sir. Good morning. And we're live on Joy FM. What exactly are some of the challenges you are facing for which you are here this morning?
9: Actually, I haven't faced any challenges, but I just came here. I'm not going to do my process and find out what will go on.
8: What exactly are you seeking to fix?
9: It's still impending, and I just want to find out why.
7: Okay. That means your ward has not been placed to a specific school yet.
9: Yeah.
7: So is your child here with you?
9: No, I came alone.
7: Okay. So there are a number of schools that you are looking to go away for your ward. If you look at it, have you received any responses since you've been here?
9: No, I haven't seen it. I haven't seen any response.
7: Okay, so that is one of the parents you are speaking to who is telling me what their problems. What about you? What are your own unique challenges as well?
10: Okay, my challenge is that my cousin had school, but the school that he had is down far. What is day school?
7: Mm-hmm.
10: And he's living at Keshi, so the distance is a bit far. And the stress that we go through before coming back home. But the challenge that we are having here is that what I can see since yesterday is that the number of people attending to the parents here are less. And if the people can beef up the attendance so that the number of the parents can reduce the work, or the people will move faster. But the people there are less, and the people here are more. So it's not working. Mm. Yesterday, I had to sit here to 6 o'clock before I received number.
11: 6 p.m.?
10: Yes, before I received number.
11: Wow. So that those are some of the challenges. Thank you very much for speaking to us. Some of them explaining us the challenges. Some of them, in fact, some parents we spoke to before we came on air, having to be here from 2 a.m., and they have numbers, and they've not even been able to go in there because obviously there's a big challenge with the number of people that are actually resolving the challenges inside the NATO. There are so many people all queuing up to go in there, and the number of people who are actually sitting there. I think, again, it goes back to the point I was making earlier on Nadidi. We've been dealing with this issue for so long. And you expect, I mean, hundreds of people to be here. And you don't make adequate provisions. But let me speak to another parent. Mommy, what is the situation here? Okay, you can speak to me. Yes. Oh, challenge is saying over hand.
12: Challenge is saying. And my person is some banning school, day to boarding. And one may have a media. But so,
11: day school banning in the 2 year.
12: I'm going to let so keep this senior high.
11: Oh, okay. That is the Biakwa North district in the eastern region. But also from my own country.
12: Okay.
11: Thank you very much. So this mother we just spoke to, speaking in Jesus, the word has been posted to Kibi Senior High School, but that is day, and they live in Accra. Obviously, they cannot go to Kibi and back every day as day students. So that is one of the major recurring themes.
13: Residential status is the key problem here. There are people who feel that, well, the school has already been given, like we heard from this parent, I've already been given the school, but I cannot be traveling from Accra to Kibi every day, and so we need a boarding facility. And so it probably should be giving the government an inkling as to what we need now, and I think that's something Kofi Asare referred to, that boarding is a major issue. A lot of parents would want their kids to go to boarding schools. We are seeing a few who would want day schools. But many of them prefer boarding school. We would have to keep up the infrastructure in that particular sector to ensure that we are able to provide this for many of the parents and the children who have completed BC and are seeking to go to senior high schools.
11: Yeah, Winston, so we are outside of the Bediako conference, and you can just see frustration written on the faces of parents and children who are waiting to get some understanding of what exactly their status is going to be in the next few days with schools set to resume in the next few weeks also. So just like you had Nadede speaking about, the major challenge is how exactly do you fix the problem with day and boarding? So if you posted a child to Kibi in the eastern region and they live in Teshi, how exactly are they supposed to commute to Kibi and back every day? Are they going to rent in Kibi, for instance? What is the parental supervision going to be like if they have to even take that option in the first place? But also, even right here in Accra, there are people living in Teshi who are posted to schools in Danfa, which is just at the back of where Evan Spencer lives, NOEB. So there is that question also. People from Kasua, they are posted to some schools in Teshi, and they're asking questions, can they go and can they come back? So that has to be fixed, and I suppose that will be fixed. But then there is also this challenge that frustrates me, because you hear from parents that say, we've been here since 2 a.m., I was here since yesterday, I even got a number at 6 p.m.,
13: yeah.
11: And then you go in, and then you're about just a few desks, having to deal with the hundreds of people that are coming here, dealing with the situation with the CSSSPS placement and this resolution center for so many years. What do you think needs to be done nowadays so that we can fix this problem, get as many deaths as possible to attend to people?
13: I mean, we have been at this for a couple of days. So I believe that by now, in response to the numbers, we would have beefed up the numbers who are responding to the people, unless we are stuck in our old ways and we want to remain in this particular instance. But my belief is that once you start solving a problem and you realize that other problems are emerging, you devise ways to resolve it as you proceed. But one other thing that, you know, baffles me or makes me think is what goes into the selection of the residence for the students. As to whether you are day students or you are boarding students. They are allowed to pick a number of boarding schools and then a number of day schools. One of the ladies the parents we interacted with said they chose about 4 boarding schools and 4 day schools, but when the selected schools came in, all the schools had been changed to day schools. And I'm thinking, once you start the application process, your residential status I mean, where you live or where you stay probably should play a role in whether you are being given a day schooler for the school. Because if you see in my records that I stay in Kishin or I stay in Dansoman, and then I choose a day, and for instance, I choose a day school there, mm-hmm. and now you decide to post me to maybe another choice that I made that is not in Accra, and I chose a boarding school, and now you change it to a day school, how am I supposed to commute?
11: Yeah. So that's a major challenge. And I think for Haruna Idrisu, so Dr. Clement Park, the GES leadership, CSSPS, their job is cut out for them, that we must improve in the systems. We've been running at this for years. I think this resolution center has been here for as long as I've been doing this, in about 3, 4, 5 years now, where every year people have to come here and have some of these basic recurring problems dealt with. So okay. The problem would have to be dealt with. So Winston, that is the situation here.
2: Before you go,
11: worried that they are not being attended to. They've been here for 2 days, 3 days. They've gotten numbers. They've just not even been able to access the hall for the challenges to be resolved. And then the problem is a recurrent one, either parents who've been given day schools who want to go to boarding because of the distance, or okay. parents who have the awards status showing as pending. They've not been posted. And then there are very few people who just want to change schools to have. They've gotten another school and they want a certain school that they think their children qualify for. So we're saying that is the situation here.
2: Now,
11: at all.
2: Quick question, Ante, before you leave us. Yesterday, some parents complained that they went in there and found only 5 officials in there. Has that changed? Do you see more officials addressing these concerns?
11: Yeah, we've not been allowed inside, but the understanding we've just gotten from some of our colleagues who've already been here is that there are very few. Not up to 10. There's always confirmation that there are not up to 10 people in there. But let me talk to some parents to get some understanding of how this has been going. So, bro, what time have you been here? What exactly is the challenge?
14: All right, so we came here around 7:20. So when we came here, there was a large queue over there. And so I think it's particularly in two groups. You have those that they are going to do their replacement and those that they have issues on their resident status, yeah. that is from changing to boarding to day to board or boarding to day. So I actually came here with my brother, and he has the same problem. That is the change of status from day to boarding. He actually got, he wants to be a boarding student, but they gave him as a day student.
11: Which school?
14: Yeah, that's Apam Senior High School.
11: And he lives in Accra?
14: Yes, he lives in Accra. Yeah, he's actually at Kaswa. Mm-hmm. So that means that they're just very far. Yeah. Yeah. Cannot go and come. So when we came here, there's one police woman who is actually doing her best so that she can conduct whatever is going here. By the end of the day, she can sort everyone out. But the crowd, the people that is coming is too much. So being at one center is something that we are not more happy with it. But at least it should be more than one center. Imagine the different number of people here, mm-hmm. and we have just one center. Okay, it's actually a big problem. So at least if you have other center that can contain other people, that one is good.
2: Okay.
11: Yeah. Yeah. Okay. People and daddy. But so what is also the situation with you and your work?
15: Well, probably when I came here, I think everything is going well. I say as to me, I think there's no problem. They come and collect our destiny documents here, so I think everything is.
11: Have you been posted to a day school and you want boarding, or you want to change the school?
15: I want to change a day to boarding. Yeah, that's
11: what. Who have you been posted to?
15: That's St. Joseph.
11: Where is it?
15: At the Eastern Region. Eastern Region, yeah. I'm staying at Accra, yeah, at Kaswa. So I think everything is well. So yeah, waiting for the. Yeah.
11: Right. So Winston, that is the situation.
2: Yeah, but because these people who are complaining about day
11: is that
2: students.
11: The numbers are. I ridiculously low in terms of the people that are actually fixing the situation in there. Just under 10 people attending to hundreds of people. So people have been submitting their documents. It is taking them hours. They are not been getting any responses, and they want that. So perhaps the GES, perhaps we would have to set up multiple resolution centers nowadays to ensure that we can get to the bottom of this.
13: Yeah. So we understand a parent has been here since yesterday. Hello, sir. Good morning.
16: Good morning.
13: How long have you been here?
16: Since yesterday, 4 a.m.
13: Since yesterday, 4 a.m. And have you been attended to, first of all?
16: Yes.
13: Okay.
16: That was around yesterday, 11 a.m.
13: Attended to 11 a.m. What exactly is the issue?
16: The issue was, they gave my son Apam Senior High School.
17: Okay, in the Central Region.
16: Central Region, as a day student. But I don't have any relative in Apam there.
17: Okay.
16: So we went to the school on Monday morning. Uh-huh. When we went there, the person who attended to us from the school said we should come here.
17: Okay.
16: When we got there, it was late. Okay. And the people were many. As I said, okay, let's go. And then we come back to you. Okay. Morning, I left home as early as 3 a.m. to get here early. I got here around 4. So when they started work around 8, they now asked us that we are changing from day to boarding. Okay. Not that we are not changing school, we are not changing course. We are only changing day to boarding.
17: Okay.
16: We should come outside the way we start here. So all of us, we came here. Then one female police, he came around to ask us to write our reason behind the enrollment form.
17: Okay.
16: And we did it. She collected it and went in. And then when she came back again, she did not come with our own. Wait. Then in the evening, they asked us to go home and come today.
17: Okay.
16: So this morning, I've met her again and prayed with her that she should help us so that they will do we collected our own yesterday.
17: Yeah.
16: She do that one for us first.
17: No.
16: She said, we are just waiting to hope that they do it.
17: Okay. So you have your form now. The form you gave to her,
16: it's
17: with them. It's with them. Okay, so you are waiting for that residential status to be changed. So you sleep here with your child?
16: Yes. We slept at the car park today.
17: Slept at the car park?
16: Yes. Yesterday.
17: I'm so sorry. So, I mean, Winston, that's a parent who was here since yesterday, slept here with his son, and they are waiting to have their residential status changed from day to boarding. They don't have a problem with Apam Senior High School. The main challenge is boarding. And like people and I have been saying, that's an issue that keeps coming up with many of the parents that we have been interacting with.
2: But not just curious, for these persons who talk about the fact that, I don't have a problem with the school, but I have a problem with residential status. Did they also choose these schools, and did they choose to be, say, day students? Because I know that at some, as part of the selection, you're giving a chance to also choose day schools. And it means choose schools that you can attend as a day student. Is that what happened in their case?
17: A good number of them that we interacted with said they chose day school, chose boarding many of these schools that have been given to them. One of the parents that I interacted with said in the list of eight, they were required to choose about 4 boarding and 4 day schools. But when the selected school came in from the Ghana Education Service, CSSDS, the residential status of all the 8 schools had been changed today. When they had the option of choosing both boarding and day school, but all had been changed today. And they're talking about the distance, where they are located now in the school that has been given to them. They cannot be commuting from Accra to maybe a school in the Eastern Region or a school in the Central Region every day. And that's why they are seeking to change their residential statuses.
2: All right. Thank you very much, Kwakwa Shante and Nadede Tete. This issue. Stay with us. We'll come back to this particular issue here on the Super Morning Show. But also coming up this morning, we'll be joined shortly by our friends from Telesil here on the Super Morning Show. 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
5: Welcome back, and thank you very much for staying with us here on the Super Morning Show on Joy 99.7 FM. You know, before the break, I told you we're going to be joined by our friends from Telecel, telling us more about the Telecel SME Month. And this morning, Alfred Neza is head of SME at Telecel Ghana, and Elsie Mensah is brand and marketing communications manager, Telecel Business. Good morning, Elsie. Good morning, Alfred. Thank you very much for joining us.
6: Good morning, Winston. Good morning, Winston.
5: I believe you're all doing well.
6: We are fine. Yeah.
5: Great, great. So let me start off with you, Alfred, and help us understand why Telecel celebrates SME Month annually.
6: Thank you, Winston, and good morning to all your listeners. So firstly, from data from Ghana Statistical Service, as of March this year, there are 2.6 million businesses in Ghana. Out of these businesses, 92% of them are in the informal sector, that is the micro businesses. Now, out of these 2.6 businesses in Ghana, 7 out of 10 of such businesses, these small businesses, will fold up within the first 5 years due to challenges like financial constraint, lack of markets, access to markets, and also poor managerial capabilities and skills. Again, there are some environmental factors that also affect these businesses, and that is why we at Telecel, we have decided we want to support SMEs across the country.
5: Okay.
6: We are not doing this just to give them connectivity or the needed services available, but we want them to strive, because currently most of them are still struggling to even break even. So if we get the needed supports, training, skills, and partnership to them, then they can move from striving to growth. That is why we have partnered with our agency, Ghana Enterprise Agency, to come up with other programs that will support our SMEs in the country.
5: Mm. Interesting. But, you know, for all these years that you've been doing this and giving support to SMEs, have you seen any positive shifts?
6: Yes, Winston, we have. Let me just take you back last year. Mm-hmm. So we conducted research into startups and SMEs in the country. And what came out clearly from that research was that most businesses or SMEs wants to have skills in AI. So we partnered with Google Ghana in their office in Accra, and we train about 200 SMEs, small businesses, just to equip them with the skills to scale up. Again, we also did some training for our SMEs in Accra and part of Kumasi. Then in partnership with Ghana, how do you call them? The Registrar General, we registered 100 customers for free.
5: Okay.
6: Businesses who are not registered. We registered them for free as part of our support for SME last year. Mm. Yeah.
5: Mm, okay. And these things that you've done, so you registered them for free, you gave them training.
6: Yeah.
5: How has that impacted what they do?
6: So what we've realized is that this support we give these small businesses have helped them to sustain their business. So last 2 years, last 3 years, all what we did, we have tracked these businesses or customers, and we have realized that they are really improving from how they started some years back. Yeah.
5: All right. So tell me the focus of this year's SME Month.
6: So this year, SME Month is focused on 3 key pillars. And if you look at our team for this year, it's a connect to grow, mm-hmm. unlock more. So what we are doing this year is to build capacity around SMEs. And we have designed our program this year around 3 key pillars. First is the skills, second, technology, and the third one is opportunity. So the skills training, as I mentioned earlier, we have a partnership with the Ghana Enterprise Agency. We'll be training about 300 businesses across the country. We are starting this Thursday in the north.
5: Okay.
6: Then this training will also open doors for them to have access to other opportunities because there will be networking events, there will be other skills training. We have another workshop where our partner from CBG would also walk the SMEs through how to do basic bookkeeping, financial literacy program. So these are things that we have planned for this year for our SMEs.
5: Hmm. Now, let's get into the activities itself. And Elsie, I come to you here. I always like activities. So what are the activities that have been planned for this SME month?
7: Right. Winston, thank you. So at Telisol, everybody knows us for connectivity, giving connectivity,
5: sure.
7: including mobile money services, which is Telisol Cash. But what we want to throw more light on is the fact that we take businesses personal when it comes to SMEs. So as Alfred mentioned, for the past 9 years, we've been having these great initiatives for our small and medium enterprises. 2 years ago, we focused on women in business. So we have created a community for women-led businesses. So every year in March, we bring these women together at a networking session where they can network, exchange numbers, and all of that. So that once you need help, you can call one another. Last year, we did same for the Gen Zs, and they have a community where they can talk to each other, ask for advice from each other, and all that. This year, we have a few key initiatives that are very detailed that are going to impact on the SMEs more. So as Alfred mentioned, Train to Scale, it is in partnership with the Ghana Enterprises Agencies. What we are doing is that across the regions, Greater Accra, Northern Region, and then the Eastern Region, we are training young entrepreneurs. We're saying that we know that in Ghana, you don't need one source of income, right? One stream of income. So if you're an entrepreneur or an SME startup doing one thing, we are training you in another so that you can scale up, so that you don't drop off like the first few years of your business life. So we gather them, we give them training, hands-on training. Apart from the hands-on training like cosmetology, soap making, and stuff like that, we have people from CBG talking about finance. We have our mobile money services talking about Telisol Cash, talking about merchant activations, how to even onboard them onto the merchant platforms that we have. Apart from the Train to Scale, we have what we call the CEOs Unscripted. It may sound very Englishy, but it's very, very, you know. So what we do is, you know, delay the typical interviews she does. This time we are saying that there are some SMEs in our base whom we have monitored from the beginning till now. We've seen their growth stories. So what she's going to do is to ask them questions on how they got to where they are now. They have really scaled up. So this is going to be like a mentorship session for the SMEs in our base and then across Ghana. This will be aired on our socials and on our YouTube channels as well. So every SME can learn from these ones who have already walked the path. Also, the last and most important one, which is the Telisol Business Runway, happening in Takoradi on the 24th of September. It's like when you hear a runway, you typically think of fashion. Yeah. But this is a business runway where we take the SMEs through financial literacy. In this year, one particular thing that we need to probably look at is the Creatorthon. what we seek to do is to take the SMEs through how to create content for their products. Okay. So you have a product, you have a business, but then you would have to rely on a content creator all the time to take a bit of the money that you are managing.
5: Oh, so you want to show the SMEs how
7: exactly.
5: they can do that.
7: Exactly, yes. We're showing you how you can do that. It's a proper masterclass.
5: That's a good one.
7: Yes.
5: It's a good one because it saves them money, except that it takes the money away also from the content creator. But if you're, an operator of an SME, that's a fantastic one.
7: Yeah, that's it.
5: Okay. So, these activities that you've talked about, particularly, you know, the business runway.
7: Yes.
5: I mean, I'd like to participate in that. Who can participate in these activities?
7: Right. So if you're an SME, it qualifies you automatically. Mm-hmm. And if you are around Takoradi, if you're, wherever you are, you can travel to Takoradi. Mm-hmm. But then you can visit our social media handles or visit telesol.com.gh/business to register. It will be, the registration forms will be out soon. We'll put it on all our social media handles, so you just have to stay tuned. Every SME is eligible to participate. And one thing that I forgot to mention is that we have exhibition for the SMEs that are coming to the TB runway, Telesol Business Runway. So if you're a business around Takoradi and you're interested, you can also follow us on our socials and look out for the opportunity to exhibit your products during the Telesol Business Runway. Wow. And also, we are not leaving out anybody at all. So we have a package we call the Boss Plan. The Telesol Boss Plan. If you right now you take your phone and you're on Telesol, you dial *5959#. You can enjoy benefits that nobody enjoys. So the Boss Plan, what it does is that it gives you a social media bundles for you to be able to post all your products on social media. Okay. This is different from everything that you get when you are a normal Telesol user. Mm. And also, there's a bulk SMS platform. You know how, Winston, you receive a text message from somebody and you are like, who is this person sending me? You don't want to even look at it. But if you know a business that sends you, maybe Winston Enterprise sends you updates on their products or whatever their services are, you trust them more to do business or to read more. So that's what the book is, the Boss Plan does for businesses. Once you sign up on *5959#, you get benefits that no other Telesol person enjoys. I'm sorry, but this is for the SMEs. So if you're an SME, you just, even individuals can buy.
5: Oh, okay, yes.
7: The packages are different.
5: But not all of us own SMEs.
7: Exactly, individuals can even buy.
5: Alfred, anything you want to say finally?
6: Yeah, so this is the right time for all SMEs in the country to join our network. If you are not on, please join. And you enjoy our good packages we have for our business community, both data and voice.
5: Yeah. Finally, Elsie?
7: Yes, so I would entreat everybody to just follow our social media handles, as I mentioned. So telesol.com.gh/business/SME. All the details you want to find is on there. And we want to ensure or to assure the SMEs that we're there for them. No matter what their business needs are, they should come to us. We have something for them. Thank you.
5: Whatever your business needs are.
6: Yeah.
5: Contact Telesol.
6: Contact
5: us. They have something for you.
7: Yeah.
5: Thank you very much, Elsie Mensah, who is Brand and Marketing Communications Manager, Telesol Business, and Alfred Neza, who is head of SME Telesol Ghana. Want to return after these messages. We have a lot to talk about. We've been talking about, the spillage of the wager dam. We've been talking about the computerized school selection and placement systems, and also the local government chieftaincy and religious affairs minister. He has some plans on bus rapid transit. All of these coming up here on the Super Morning Show. We'll be right back.
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0: Khan, thank you very much for staying with us here on the Super Morning Show on Joy 99.7 FM. So we've been talking about three issues this morning. We've talked about the spillage from the Wager Dam. We've spoken about the computer school selection and placement system, CSSPS, and of course, bus rapid transit. We've been talking about the bus rapid transit for a very long time now. Unfortunately, nothing has been done about it. We're going to be speaking about the school placement. Nandidi Tete and Koko Ashanti are back from the National Resolution Center. They'll tell us more about what they saw. 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
1: Well, the Department of Urban Roads, in collaboration with the Ministry of Works, Housing and Water Resources, wishes to inform motorists and the public that due to the ongoing drainage improvement works at Kanishi under the Garrett project, the Pamprom Junction section of the Dr. Buzia Highway leading to the First Light Traffic intersection will be closed to traffic for a period of 3 months, starting from December 2026. So it's already started. Motorists and road users are kindly advised to follow all road diversion signs and the instructions of traffic officials throughout the period of the closure. Videos of the alternative routes are being broadcast on various traditional and social media platforms to provide guidance on the available alternative routes. The general public is strongly advised to avoid using the affected roads and the construction areas unless they have legitimate business in the area. Motorists traveling from Accra, from the Accra and Circle enclaves towards areas beyond Odoko, are advised to use a Circle Achimota Road N6. For further inquiries, call their toll-free lines 0800 800 900 or 0800 500 600 on MTN and Telecel. You may also send messages via WhatsApp via the number 0241 340 130 or visit the Garrett Project website to lodge your complaints. We sincerely apologize for any inconvenience this may cause and respectfully request your cooperation as we work together to reduce flooding and improve sanitation in Accra.
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2: 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Prince has everything a man could want, wealth, power, and a new girlfriend. But when love becomes the perfect bait in a deadly game of deception, only one person sees the danger coming, Gail, his ex-wife. Will he listen to the truth before it's too late, or will he become a victim of the honey trap? Honey Trap shows on the 4th, 5th, 6th, and 11th, as well as 12th and 13th September at the National Theatre. 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
2: 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Before clicking links or opening attachments, verify the sender's email address. Be cautious of urgent requests or unexpected invoices. Confirm payment or banking changes through a separate communication channel. You have to do that to avoid phishing. That is your virtual security tip for today, Wednesday.
0: So guys, there we go again. And we've been doing this for years. Okay, computerized school selection placement systems. Now, this was one thing we said was going to solve all the challenges. When I was going to secondary school, in Hua at the time, all the headmasters in the Volta region would meet at Maoli School and decide where you were going. So if you chose all your schools in the Volta region, if you didn't get your first choice, there probably would be an announcement that, oh, there's this person here with this aggregate. This is the second choice. It will go if you qualify. Well, that's it. We said, oh, that was a human element. The human element was too much. Let's use computer. And the computer has still not solved the problem. So today, somebody went there yesterday at 4 a.m. He's still there. Mm-hmm. Somebody got there 2 a.m. At the University of Cape Coast in those days, when we were doing our registration, you know, you go and put blocks there. You know that, oh, this is mine. I'll come back tomorrow. But the following year, we realized that everything had changed. So that's a system that worked. Unfortunately, Koji Yangson, this is not working.
4: You know, Churchill, sometime last year, it's been about a year now since there was a story we were doing on the Get Fund. And in my research, I came across a very interesting detail. It turns out that amongst government workers, the field of or the discipline in which Ghanaian government workers seek the most further education is project management. Mm. That's the most common one. So we have many, many project management trained employees working for the government of Ghana. And there will be many of them at the Ghana Education Service. This is a project management problem. Why have we not figured out the solution? It is that simple. We set up a national resolution center and put less than 10 people there to resolve a national issue.
0: Well, what we call the National Resolution Center. It's actually the Greater Accra Resolution Center, because there are resolution centers in all the regions.
4: I don't think that improves the situation. The Greater Accra Resolution Center is bound to be inundated with hundreds, if not thousands, of parents, all trying to solve a problem that the computerized system should have solved in the first place. Yeah. If the system is able to remove you from Presec because your grades don't match Presec attendance, why can it not remove you from APAM if you live in Accra? Why is the internal logic not set up to avoid creating problems like this? Yeah. I'll tell you why. They have made the computerized system as lax as possible so that there will be a need for human intervention, because that's where chop chop comes in. That's where protocol comes in. That's where personal interest comes in. That's what we are doing. And you see, this is Ghana. Ghana is the only place where we automate a system and put a human being there to work alongside the automated system. You think about it. Every car park that you have parked in this country that has an automated ticketing system also has a human being standing there. Why?
1: Oh, sometimes it breaks down.
4: It does what?
1: It breaks down.
4: Then the person should only come when it breaks down. But while the thing is working, he's there. What's he doing there? We create automated systems to remove the human factor, but then we still introduce a human factor so that humans can benefit. This is who we are.
2: Kojo, I agree with you. I went to the place, I'm just coming there from Renade. It's a resolution center, but they are not really resolving any issues. Because if you look at the number of people that are there, people who have been there since yesterday, and they have really basic problems, right? I live in Kaswa. They've posted me to Kibi Senior High School, and they'll give me day. You have to fix that for me. And like Kojo is saying, the computer should fix that. Of course, there's the challenge of people picking day schools when they live in Accra. And then the CSSPS system plays them there and they complain. But then there are also those who pay boarding and then they get D. These are basic problems that should be fixed. But at the end of the day, the problem is here.
3: How many people were attending to the...
2: I think if you go inside, there are just about 10 desks. In all. But even the people who were outside...
3: How many
2: outside,
3: people did you see?
2: The people who were outside, who had not
3: Can
2: gotten...
3: Can you guesstimate?
2: Yeah, the people who were outside, who have not even gotten access inside the resolution center, are in their hundreds. All over the place. That are parents, children holding documents, and some of them, they have no idea where to go. So there's a police officer standing outside, sometimes talk to some people, collect the papers, looks at them, puts them in some envelope, goes in. People have been there since morning. They don't know what time the documents will come back. They don't know if they can even move and go and buy something and come back at what point, you know. So it's almost like the system that we've built there is not fixing any problem. So at the end of the day, if you don't have some people are, we just got there, and because of the way we are, the people are approaching us, oh, can you do this for me? In fact, there's a woman that tells me,
3: if you're sharp, you could have been a guru boy.
2: Yeah, somebody that tells me that if they could find somebody to help them fix their problem and they wanted to even charge 1,000 cedis, they'll pay. That's what the woman told me. And I told her that she should be very worried of people who approach her like that and just take her money and go away. And she was like, oh, she's very alert. You have to do the thing for her to see before she give money. So it goes back again to the point Kojo makes, because the system has been built in such a way that somebody will be sitting somewhere trying to benefit. But these are basic problems.
3: Is it not the general mathematics problem of the country that we are seeing? Now, if I may,
1: okay,
3: we've been talking about the fact that math is a problem in the country. Have we not?
2: Yeah.
3: Now, if we assume that the people working there, they work 8 hours straight with no breaks, right? And they'll spend, say, 5 minutes resolving each person's problems. Mm-hmm. 8 hours times 60 gives you 480 minutes. So divided by five, each desk can resolve 96 issues in a day, or let's say 100. Mm-hmm. So if you put 10 there, you are solving 1,000 issues. And Greater Accra had over 120,000 candidates. Mm-hmm. So if you assume that 10% of them will have problems, that's 100,000 candidates. You see the whole thing? Mm. If our maths as a country really works, somebody would have done 10,000. Somebody would have done some of these numbers and said that if we do this, it may not work. So let's create more centers within the region.
4: Maths is
3: maybe
4: a problem.
3: Accra East, Accra West, Accra North, Accra South, and another central place, or every district even.
4: Maths is a problem, but project management is not a problem.
0: Okay.
4: And so, this is a project management problem.
3: Yeah. Because somebody couldn't estimate and guesstimate the number of people who may come, the number of minutes they will spend getting their issues resolved, to include that in the project management and the resolution process. So people have to leave home at 3 a.m. and come and wait to get their problem resolved. And we don't. He doesn't even know who to talk to get the problem
0: resolved.
3: You see,
0: the bit about the time. Because, yes, these will be estimates. Unfortunately, once you get in there, people get in there and spend 15, 20, 30 minutes. Mm. And this is why I think that, look, we all said it was a great initiative to have students choose their schools after the release of their results. Now, unfortunately, what we did not do was to have shown these students, for instance, that, okay, these are your raw scores. And these schools that we're talking about, last year, these were the cutoff points. So you know what to expect. Okay. I know that, I mean, as humans as we are, there are people who would still insist that they will choose, believing that God will make a way. Fine. But at least many would say, okay, my son, since you got 12 and you may not qualify for this school, why don't you go to a school that you can qualify for? You can qualify to be admitted. But we left everything. So, okay, the expectation is that, how do I... So, this is a Category A school. Okay. I don't know the cutoff point.
1: So, on that point, so I went inside the hall itself to figure out how things were going. When I went in there, there was an official who was cautioning parents, for instance, to stop giving numbers to themselves. They say in some instances, it's not the center giving people numbers. People realize that, I mean, they are there in their droves, and then they decide to give each other numbers to make things a lot more orderly. And he mentions that, in fact, this year, the number is a little less compared to the previous because the parents chose or students chose after they saw their results. So some parents or some students were a little more reasonable by not choosing schools that they believed their grades would not guarantee them space to. So to them, there's a marginal improvement, but we believe that there's a lot more room for improvement. Yeah. I put to this official, for instance, the concern of the parent that we spoke to, the last person we spoke to before we wrapped up the conversation, the parent who had been there the previous day at 4 a.m. The son has been giving APAM Senior High School. Interesting to note that APAM was not in the list of schools that he chose. He was very deliberate in terms of the choosing of his schools. They chose a number of schools in the Central Region, St. Augustine being one of them, as a boarding school. In Tema, they chose Tema School as a day school because he says he has a relative there, so that if he had been posted to Tema School, there's a relative that he can go live with and go to Tema School. Another school that he chose as well was within an area where a relative lives. And so this is a parent that has been very deliberate in terms of the choosing.
0: Okay.
1: The selection process is done, and none of the schools he chose comes through. He's given APAM in the Central Region. He says, okay, I don't mind, because St. Augustine is in the Central Region. My challenge, however, is that it is a day school.
0: Make him
1: this, this official says it's a genuine concern, but we have told the parents that it takes at least 48 hours to resolve your problem. And so be rest assured that you will be attended to.
2: this student comes to you, there should be someone there that is able to make a decision.
0: Exactly. So why are we
2: immediately going to the computer? So why? So if the guy has to go back to basically and come back in 48 hours.
0: If this is a complaint center, the woman as well do it on phone.
2: Yes.
0: But was the center operating on 24 hours?
2: No, they are not. They're not doing the 24 hours.
3: In a 24 hour economy.
0: You know what, guys? Stay with us. We'll be right back after these messages.
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4: Transport money for me. So this means that if my mother don't get transport money for me, I'll not go to school. So I don't like it. I really don't like it. And they said if the school has the body, they can change it for me. But the school they gave me is only day. So I can't go to the school. Like, the distance is too far. So I can't go. So they have to change it for me.
5: And they have to change it for you. But since you came here, have you spoken to anyone yet?
4: Yeah, no. It's only my mom. She's been doing all the things for me.
5: So if school is opening on 18th, are you ready to go to school?
4: Yes, I want to. How the thing is going? I really don't know.
5: I saw you crying earlier.
4: Yeah. The distance is too far. Because if my mom don't get transfers for me, I will not go to school. If I don't like sitting at home. I've been sitting at home, like when I was in JHS. Maybe if I'm going to school, my mother will get transfers for me. So I'll be sitting at home while my classmates have been learning. So I don't want to do the same in SHS. Unless I may steal my last. Sorry.
6: And that's a girl complaining that she stays at Amasaman and has been placed in a school at, I think, Boom. So she's complaining that if her mother doesn't give her money, and makes reference to the fact that while in JHS, there were instances she couldn't go to school because the mother couldn't afford. And so you see, here you are talking about free SHS and then putting impediments in the way of these students again. Because at the end of it all, they have to go to school. How do they go to school? And the school she's been placed in, unfortunately, doesn't have a boarding facility.
7: Yeah, and the challenge here is, because she's in the Greater Accra region, the assumption is that Boom is in the Greater Accra region.
6: Yes.
7: But look at where they are, miles apart. And
8: which
7: so,
8: computer assumed that?
6: Well, she should be placed in a school around, Amasaman. But let me tell you about Kingdom Books and Stationery Limited. 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
6: Kojo, in 1.5 minutes, spillage.
8: Very quickly, I am wondering why a dam that is spilled sometimes twice a year always becomes a news story. The people who have decided to locate themselves in the path of the spillage, they have done this by choice. It wasn't by accident. It was by choice. And the fascinating thing is that every year, more people go and join them. More people go and build there. So if after hearing on the news for the past 10 years that every time the dam is spilled, people's property is destroyed, then you decide to go and live there. Why should we even spend time and resources reporting when your property is also destroyed? You chose it. It's not. It's not a disaster from you know that people should have sympathy for you because you are going through. No, you chose it. Why are we doing this?
6: Quick messages, Nadede, before we go.
7: Yeah, this one came from one of our listeners. It says, please draw authorities' attention to the deplorable state of the McCarthy-Malam Junction Road, which is causing unnecessary traffic. Also, motor riders are using the footbridge at Tetegu, a very dangerous practice. So relevant authorities around those areas, kindly attend to it before it becomes a nuisance. Already it's a nuisance, really.
6: That's all from us this morning. My name is Winston Amwa.
7: And I'm Nadede Titi.
8: My name is Kojo Youngson. I'm the morning man.
6: Have a lovely day. Coming up is the news at 10.

0: Okay.
1: Introducing the private sector in the billing collection. And I also added that the steering committee that was put together has also made suggestions on even going beyond billing and collection. In fact, the Honorable Minister wants to meet them tomorrow or Thursday to even address all their grievances.
2: Richmond Roxon is the Energy Ministry spokesperson. Now, let's do some education because the ministry has rejected claims that the government created a current crisis in senior high school placement, saying it inherited major infrastructure challenges from the NPP administration. The response follows reports that more than 53,000 BEC graduates were left without placement and have to start to resort to self-placement. Ministry spokesperson Hashmin Mohammed says the government inherited a very big challenge and is working to address it.
3: We have inherited a very big challenge, a challenge we are trying to resolve. If, for instance, the Free Senior High School, a very laudable idea, it has increased access, but it was not commensurated with infrastructure. If they had dealt with the infrastructure challenges, we wouldn't have been in the situation where the highly subscribed school, that is the category A schools, students write exams and then at the end of the day, they do not have spaces to be admitted.
2: Hashmin Mohammed is the Education Ministry spokesperson. Now, residents in Wager, Tetegu, Sampa Valley and other downstream communities are to face possible flooding as Ghana Water Limited spills the Wager Dam today. The Greater Accra NADMO Director Dennis Nati says the spillage is necessary to protect the dam as water levels rise.
4: It is rather better we start spilling earlier than to wait until the level rises to 47 feet. And when it gets to 47 feet, to protect the dam, they need to spill maybe around 12 inches of each of the five gates. And that is where the water will accumulate and start to flood.
5: Right.
4: But as of now, they are spilling just at 6 inches, which is okay for the normal floodwaters to reduce the pressure behind the dam.
2: Greater Accra NADMO Director Dennis Nati there, bringing us to the end of the Joy Headline News at 10 with me, Adobe Asari. For more news, do log on to myjoyonline.com.
6: Ghana, it's time to let the Bible speak. 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
5: 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Following rapper Sarkodie's tweet few days ago advising colleague musicians to ignore toxic fan base wars and promote unity, Stone Boy has hit back at him to practice what he preaches. In a lengthy post, Stone Boy accused Sarkodie of instigating rivalry and toxicity in various ways in the past. Meanwhile, Sarkodie did not let Stone Boy's accusations slide. Sark, in an even lengthier tweet, has lined up a barrage of accusations against Stone Boy, stressing that his actions have rather not confirmed that he wants peace to prevail in the music industry, even though he, Sarkodie, has reached out a few times to Stone Boy to make peace. Yesterday, we brought you news on the press launch of the collaboration between Sparrow Studios and Old Film Productions, dubbed The 70 Slate, which is aimed at celebrating Ghanaian cinema with three films towards next year. Well, the three films are The Return of Makunse, Nkrumah's Red, Gold and Green, and the remake of Bob Cole's I Told You So. That's all for now on Showbiz News Flash, powered by Joy Entertainment. 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I am Kofi Hayford, Joy Entertainment. 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
1: One more time.
0: Absolutely nothing. We just got to trust in Him. Believe in what He will do, what He has done, and what He is about to do. Oh, boy.
1: Jesus.
0: Thank you all so very much for joining us this morning for the Cosmopolitan Mix. It's an inspirational Wednesday. You're welcome to it. We're glad you tuned in. Trust the wait, people. Embrace the uncertainty and enjoy the beauty of becoming. When nothing is certain today, remember that anything is possible. And you've got God on your side because you don't need to worry about a thing. It's 23 to 11. You're on the right place at the right time. The Cosmopolitan Mix, Inspirational Wednesday. We're here to inspire, to pray with you in song. It is also Wednesday, the 9th of September, 2026. It's not the beginning. It's not the end. But it's a chance. A chance to reset, a chance to refocus, and a chance to rise. Take that. Run with it. Do what you gotta do. I'm Doreen Nando, welcoming you on board. I've got Team Cosmo in the background. And yes, when I came in yesterday, I realized that we got two interns with us, Benthel and Emmanuel. So it's good to have you on board as well. So yes, the team is definitely growing bigger. We've got everything right lined up for you today. We've got our morning inspiration, yes. Yesterday, we started talking about how you can get yourself and the kids ready for school. Some students or some learners are already in school. Some are yet to go. So we'll just help the parents along, and also the parents also motivating their children. So we can also make sure that everything is going well and our children are also feeling confident, excited, and also looking forward to a new school year. We'll talk about that in our lifestyle segment later on. In show business news this morning, Peace Hyde, Ghanaian personality, has been appointed Director of Global Strategic Partnerships at Time Africa. I'll tell you more. Government has also repatriated Borowski from the UK, offering him psychosocial and financial support. And Celestine Donko is talking about bullying. We'll find out more in our show business news right here. It's on the Cosmopolitan Mix on 99.7 FM. Reach out to me on 055-11-11-997. 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We're praying in song. We're blessed to be here. And we thank God for it. Stick and stay and enjoy all your favorite tunes.

Thank you for staying with us this morning here on the Cosmopolitan Mix. It's an inspirational Wednesday. You're welcome aboard. If you just tuned in, reach out. Let's hear from you. 055-111-997 is Celestine Donko. With a lot of help from Diana Hamilton, two amazing voices that I love. Akofala. Hope you're loving it. We're taking a quick dip when we come back. Some more on your favorites, especially when it comes to your favorite gospel tunes. And of course, some show business news. 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
0860-50-96051. 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Now let's be honest, as more of our lives move online, from banking and shopping to work and social interactions, cyber criminals are also finding new ways to target unsuspecting individuals and businesses. The tips and tricks you think you know may no longer offer enough protection. One careless click can put your personal information, your finances, or your organization at risk. The games have changed. It is time to learn the new rules. If you're a student, a fresh graduate, entrepreneur, or professional looking to better understand online threats and how to protect yourself in today's digital world, this webinar is for you. 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That is today, 11 a.m. That's in another 9 minutes. It's the Absa Bank Ghana Free Ready to Work webinar. 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That's it for the announcements this morning right here on Joy FM. Do stay on. We're coming right back.

0: Folks, quickly in show business news this morning, interesting stuff happening. So Peace Hyde has taken on a major new role in the African media landscape from Time Africa, naming the British Ghanaian broadcaster and actress as its director of global strategic partnerships. The Time Africa made the announcement on Instagram on Tuesday, September 8, confirming that Hyde brings over 10 years of experience across media partnerships and entertainment to the position. In her capacity, she will concentrate on deepening Time Africa's global partnerships and sourcing fresh opportunities, including the development of original intellectual property designed to connect with audiences across Africa and internationally. Before joining Time Africa, Hyde spent more than a decade at Forbes Africa, building a formidable reputation as head of digital media and partnerships and West Africa correspondent. Well, congratulations to Peace Hyde. Yeah, we're looking forward to her doing bigger things out there. So the Ghanaian government has repatriated veteran musician Isaac Obeng-Mensah, popularly known as Boroski, from the United Kingdom following concerns over his welfare and a distressing video of him that circulated wildly on social media. Foreign Affairs Minister Samuel Okudzeto-Ablakwa confirmed that Boroski arrived safely in Ghana on Monday night. According to Mr. Blackwa, the Ministry of Foreign Affairs funded the musician's repatriation as part of its consular responsibilities. He said the government was also providing psychosocial support and financial assistance to help Boroski reintegrate into society following his return. Gospel musician Celestine Donker has jokingly hit back at critics questioning the title of her latest song, Nyami Sunsum, insisting that she will not allow herself to be bullied because she is ever. In a video shared on social media on the 7th of September 2026, the gospel musician addressed concerns raised by some people over her use of the tree phrase, Nyami Sunsum. According to her, some critics argued that the title was incorrect because Sunsum means soul, adding that she should have used Nyami Hunhum instead, explaining that the controversy surrounding the title of her song. Celestine Donko said that she had been told that using Nyami Sunsum was inappropriate and questioned why she was being singled out amongst other artists who had used the same words. Well, let's listen to her for a minute.
1: I can for a person who bully me, but if I say I'm a puma, they're a santini proper. And me, you care about this. I'm going to for a mother. Title me Nyami Sunsum.
0: Oh boy, by now you should understand Celestine Donko. Different strokes for different folks. That's how we do around here in Ghana. So please, it's okay. It's a song and it's supposed to praise God. And sometimes when you even pray, you use wrong words, but God knows your heart, right? Ghanaian musician Kidi has revealed that his colleague Famiye played a role in the songwriting processes for his new album. He spoke in an interview and disclosed that Famiye co-wrote some of the songs of the project after he shared his video for the album with him. According to the singer, he approached Famiye and explained the kind of music and direction that he wanted the project to take, asking him to write a song for him. However, Famiye reportedly went beyond his expectations and wrote four songs. Kidi explained that after listening to the songs, well, one of them immediately stood out for him as the perfect track to open the album. If it's your birthday today, you share your birthday with Hugh Grant. To all our birthday celebrants, well, happy birthday. Kindly wait for our news at 11. It comes up now.
2: Look.
3: Hello, good morning.
2: 11 o'clock. Hello, good morning. Welcome to Joy Headline News at 11 with me, Sheila Sechi. Let's step into our very first story. Polythene box are their windows. Wooden benches are their beds. Mats are their mattresses. And 3 months after bulldozers flattened 14 homes in Poyentanga for the 24-hour economy market, Durasa Berima and her children sleep in incomplete buildings where rain leaks and malaria bite, while a plot of bare land is all they were given as compensation. News Upper West Regional Correspondent Rafiq Salam reports from Poyentanga.
3: In the Wawes district, development came with bulldozers. On May 19, 2026, 14 households lost their homes, shops, and livelihoods for government 24-hour economy market project. Leading the displays, Namun Soti Kanchion, secretary of the Poyentanga Displaced Residents Association. The group says on May 31, the MP, the DCE, and contractors promised resettlement relief in 4 months. 3 months on, no cement, no valuation, no relief items.
4: This is the land that has been provided. No work is going on, no sand, not even any building material has been given to any member of the household that have been destroyed. So what do we use to rebuild? And financially, you know our economic situation here. We don't have that capacity to rebuild without any support.
3: They are now demanding records of who authorized the demolition, independent valuation, document for the lands and basic amenities at their resettlement site.

0: authorities do not want to lose themselves just because they are refusing to go, rather urge them to evacuate the area to forestall any eventuality.
1: Well, but some residents around the Wager Dam are rejecting NADMO's advice to relocate.
2: Oh, this is a permanent place that my dad bought. So I have no option unless the government will come and what? The government will come and say they are evacuating me and giving me a place to go and stay.
3: But we have been given a building permit to actually build here. So I think the authorities must also be held to account.
1: Now to the opposition. New Patriotic Party is accusing government of failing to properly plan for the SHS placement crisis. Chairman of the NPP Policy Coordinating Committee, Kwejo Ponkoma, says the government abolished the double-track system without creating enough spaces in the schools parents want. Meanwhile, some frustrated parents at the placement centres in Accra say they have been waiting for hours without getting assistance.
4: I was there with my ward at 4 a.m. and when we came as at now, there is no signal to show that today we'll be able to resolve our issue. I don't know what GES is doing, but they need to improve on their because if a ward will go through at time to write exam, come out with its result. A parent waking up in the midnight to check the place where their place is born, waking up the next morning to go and print it out and the school hasn't changed. It's very appalling.
1: Well, the Ghana Education Service is assuring of a full resolution to the placement issues by end of the week. Daniel Fenyu speaks for the service.
5: We are expecting that for the self-placement, so one, let's even begin with those who have their placement already. You could start reporting to the schools. In fact, this year, we have also added the admission forms on the portal. So if you don't want to travel to the school, you can actually download your admission forms right from the portal and start the process from there. If you are looking at self-placement, we expect that by the end of the week, I mean this week, self-placement or students undergoing the self-placement would have also done theirs.
1: Well, that's all in the news this morning. For more news, log on to myjoyonline.com. I'm Sheila Sechi. Have a good morning.
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It's 17 past 11 now on the Cosmopolitan Mix 99.7 FM. Inspirational Wednesday in full bloom. We're glad to have you on. Keep reaching out, 055-111-997. Wishing Mr. Edwin Sam Amavi, Head Investigations, SIC Insurance PLC, wishing you good health and more peace as you warm up to your retirement. It's from Johnson Apia Ashad, SIC Insurance PLC, to wish you well today, sir. Joseph Ajuman in Tema says, I'm thankful to the Almighty for good life. God bless you for leading us to thank Him for how far He's brought all of us. God is amazing. Welcome back, and a shout out to the Euphories, Fifi, Nanedu, and Kofi Mensah, all in Amamfro. Good morning to you, Yao Nachimota. God bless you too. You want to wish Biki a good day. God bless you, Eleanor, for reaching out. We thank you too. She says, hallelujah. It's Inspirational Wednesday. Good morning, Doreen, and good morning to you, Eleanor. Have an awesome day.

That's Kofi Osupepra with the Big God Afro Medley Session. It is 24 past 11. You're listening to the Cosmopolitan Mix. Let me quickly go to your messages. Elena says, Hallelujah. It's Inspirational Wednesday. Good morning. God is good all the time. It's Inspirational Wednesday, and we're tuned in as usual. That's Abokuma Wendy in Tema. She says, we thank God for bringing you back, sustained you. She says, Akofa fits in your shoes, pa. She's slightly bigger, so I'm sure she wears a size 9. But yes, she squeezed into the 8, right? Says, good morning, Doreen. Wish my wife, Mrs. Emilia Dansu, a member of the Church of Pentecost Dewenya Central Assembly, a belated happy birthday. It's from Gabriel K. Dansu. Well, Gabriel, good to hear from you. I hope you're doing well. Okay, I like this one. It says, good morning, Doreen. Why is it that your mellifluous, harmonious voice has never changed since I began listening to you about 2 decades ago? Because I eat the same food and drink the same Accra water. Shout out to Anthony Mumphy, formerly of La Dadekuto Municipal Assembly. It's from Francis Kwabna Kofi in Danseman. A special shout out to Anita Adi, wishing you a very fantastic birthday. Happy birthday. Happy birthday, Rosemond Obeng. May your special day bring abundant joy, good health, wisdom, and renewed strength as you continue making meaningful contributions to Ghana and public service. And a blessed birthday wish from my one and only Pa John Datsun. Enjoy your day, Pa John. Stay awesome, because that's who you are. Jeff Lyon, Mamprobis, good to hear from you this morning. Have an amazing Wednesday.

I'm so glad you're here to receive the blessings on a Wednesday. Laurentia Nungwa, thank you for tuning in. Kwesi Nkasu has also tuned in. Well, thank you for all your messages. I really appreciate each and every one of you. Auntie Sarah Mumful in Winneba says, we give God all the glory. May his name be praised forever. Thanks for a wonderful, inspirational Wednesday. I'm grateful to God that I have all of you amazing folks listening. God bless you in a special way. He is a mighty God, and we're praising him in song this morning. 27 past 11. We got a couple things to do. We'll be talking pretty shortly to our friends from Cowbell, the dairy category sponsor of NSMQ 2026. They will join us here on the Cosmopolitan X pretty shortly to discuss their partnership with the National Science and Maths Quiz. That's in a bit. Meantime, though, did you miss the Momo Hour on Tuesday? No worries. On Thursday, the 10th of September, that's tomorrow, between noon and 1 p.m., just buy airtime worth at least 10 CDs or more on your Momo app and enjoy instant airtime rewards during the Momo Hour. Remember, the date is Thursday, 10th September. Oyechina. Wo, woni. I wish I could say it in ever. Don't worry, I'll find out. And it's between noon and 1 p.m. Oyechina, 10th September. Oyechina, Thursday. Yawada. 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Now to a story that touches every one of us. Artificial intelligence. It's reshaping how we work, learn, feed, heal, and a lot of things that we do with our friends and families. 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

0: You do have yet another one to dance to. It's a lovely praise song, Mala, I Will Sing. Sounds of MOG Music. 22 to midday. 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Kelkit's, a happy smile. So yes, yesterday we started talking about something interesting. Kids are getting ready to go to school. Some are in school already. It's day 2 for a lot of them. This morning I saw the KG little kids walking into their first day of the big school. Last year, I remember I woke one of the kids to the classroom, but today I thought everybody was smiling and ready. I feel happy for them, though. Lovely experience. Do you know that when a child struggles in class, it's not always an academic issue? Sometimes it's an unnoticed eyesight problem, or a heavy backpack straining their spine, or a morning sugar crash hitting right at 2 p.m. Yep, that could be the problem. I saw somebody going through a shoe crisis because they thought their shoe was a little tight. But there are so little things that do not necessarily have to do with the academics that the child could be going through. So while children rarely complain about poor eyesight or hearing because they assume that everyone sees and hears the world exactly as they do, but a sudden drop in reading interest, frequent eye rubbing, holding books unnaturally close, or sitting directly in front of the screens are often signs of visual strain rather than learning difficulties. You might not notice it, but sometimes the child might talk about it because they probably would say, I was straining to see what was on the board. You probably also want to keep the teachers alert so that whenever they see a problem like that, they alert the parents so we can all help. Repeatedly or struggling to follow multi-step instructions can signal fluid buildup in the ears as well. Sometimes an annual basic eye and ear checkup before school starts is also very important. The school might not ask you to do it, but it's also good for you to do that for your child. An overload or incorrectly worn school bag can cause long-term spinal misalignment, neck strain, and poor posture. A child's backpack should never weigh more than 10% to 15% of their total body weight. I know that you won't go to the extent of weighing that, but if that bag is too heavy, please do not allow them to keep them on their back. Teach your child to wear both straps rather than, you know, just hanging it on one shoulder, because other than that, one shoulder will hurt or one half of their body would work. And please try to make sure that they are not carrying too many books. When the child struggles to concentrate during late afternoon classes or comes home irritated, the culprit is often a nutritional roller coaster rather than a behavioral issue. Let's watch the amount of sugar we give to our kids. The fruit juices, the biscuits with too much sugar. Sometimes you think you're being da-da-bee. No. The fruits are better. The eggs are better. Granite paste and that's, you know, slice of bread is also a better way to go rather than all the juices. Good luck. I hope this helps. 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
0: 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A job opportunity should never come at the cost of a person's dignity, safety, or consent. The ARC Foundation Ghana presents the Sex for Jobs Conference 2026 under the theme Addressing Sexual Harassment, Exploitation, Abuse, and Stakeholder Accountability. It's on the 5th of November 2026, 8:30 a.m. to 2 p.m. at the Mervyn Peake Ambassador Hotel, Accra. Virtual participation is 100 Ghana cedis. In-person attendance is strictly by invitation. So join us virtually. Please register through the link. That's forms.GLEQYDXSVEUK98MLZJ5A. Safe workplaces, respect, accountability together. End of the announcements. And as I mentioned earlier, we're going to talk to our friends from Cowbell this morning. Cowbell, the dairy category sponsor of the NSMQ 2026. This morning's conversation will highlight Cowbell VitaRich, the brand's creamy and affordable dairy offering. Its nutritional benefits, including vitamins A, B9, C, D, E, and K, and its availability in the convenient sachets, pouches, and tins. We'll also talk about exploring Cowbell's sponsorship of the NSMQ, its activities around the competition, and the value that it hopes to create through partnership. Joining us this morning's dairy brand executive, Linda Ikuapini, who is going to chat with us. Yes, the NSMQ coming to a close almost. Good morning. It's good to see you. How are you doing today?
3: Good morning.
0: Good. Good morning. It's good to see you. How's everybody doing at Cowbell?
3: Everybody's fine.
0: Everybody is well. Strong. That's nice.
3: Well nourished.
0: Yes, yes. You look it. Anyway, so what does it mean for Cowbell to be the dairy category sponsor for the NSMQ 2026?
3: Okay, so for Cowbell, we see it as a very good platform to partner with National Science and Maths Fest, where they are doing something good, where they've made a platform where they are trying to inspire students who are excelling in science and mathematics. Mm-hmm. So we as Cowbell saw it as a great honor to be part of it, and where we have to sponsor their meal. So every breakfast, Cowbell is present there before they come for the contest. Because we believe at Cowbell, every great idea starts from the mind.
0: Right.
3: And the mind has to be very healthy and well nourished. So getting the best breakfast or right nutrition is a good thing for us. And we feel it's the best, collaboration we need to support as well.
0: And what does Cowbell hope to achieve through this partnership with the NSMQ?
3: Okay, all we are trying to do is to reach out to the students, all those watching, about good nutrition and then quality education as well. So once you are taking Cowbell, you are assured of some vitamins, assured of proteins, vitamins A, B, 9, C, D, E, and K. And those are important vitamins that will help boost the immunity of the students and then their cognitive development as well.
0: Okay. What would you like to say to the students, the schools, the organizers, the parents, and all students and alumni supporting the NSMQ this year?
3: Oh, the NSMQ. Just tomorrow, the momentum, the bragging rights, and all the noise online is crazy. So I'd like to first and foremost say all the participants, all the students that started from the 27 stages that have exited, they are all winners. They've done well, because if I, for one, I can't even be on that platform to even see myself working all those maths. They've done
0: you
3: so well.
0: You are not alone.
3: I admire their courage, their discipline to be out there, and their curiosity to learn. And I'll say that come tomorrow, the three schools left, St. Augustine's, Accra Academy, and Prosec, whether you leave the trophy or not, they've done so well.
0: That's
3: being
0: right.
3: On that platform alone is a real privilege, and they've put in the hard work. So I'll say thumbs up, may the best school win. And for the parents, the teachers who have been supportive, and the schools, we are saying that they shouldn't give up on them. We are thankful for their patience for this long battle. And for Prime Time and all those involved in the NSMQ, we want to say thank you to them for making this platform a national movement. And Massey, as it stands now, it's not about whether you went to the three schools competed. It's just the noise, the bragging rights, seizing each other in the rivalry.
0: Right.
3: That shows that NSMQ is in something great, and we will be with them. They should continue and try to make the country proud as well.
0: Right.
3: Because we are Cowbell, investing in the students means that we are investing in the future of the country as well. Because every good mind every good thing starts with the mind and then right nutrition.
0: And what are you thinking about, you know, giving some real big prizes to all winners at
3: from
0: the end
3: from the onset? We've been giving them prizes. Every school, almost every student, every school that wins or exits, you get a hamper or something. And come tomorrow, it's going to be also mega as well, because since it's the
0: last final
3: day,
0: thing. Yeah.
3: And then on grounds too, we are doing activation where we are sampling the students and all that,
0: right?
3: Where for the Cowbell trivia sessions as well, we ask questions and we give out products. So tomorrow at the Legon Dome,
0: it's gonna be a Cowbell time. Maybe we'll also give you the chance to use the next minute or two to blow your own trumpets. Let us know about your nutritional benefits, the creamy goodness, and the affordability of the Cowbell products.
3: Okay, so for Cowbell VitaRich, it's a very pocket-friendly product. And we, as you know, Cowbell is the leading dairy brand in the country. So I'm entreating all Ghanaians to continue buying Cowbell, to make it their preferred choice, because it contains a lot of vitamins.
0: Right.
3: Where you're having the vitamins A, which is good for your eyesight, vitamins B9, which is helping your brain development, the C and the D as well, and then E and K. So they are important vitamins which will help boost our immunity as well. So every Ghanaian out there, make sure you are buying Cowbell so that you stay on the creamy side of life.
0: See, you heard what Linda said. It says, make sure you're buying and drinking Cowbell so you stay on the creamy side of life. Well, we wish all the three schools the very best. And hey, whoever wins, we will still support. Exactly. And we appreciate Cowbell for coming on board. We wish you the very best tomorrow as well. And of course, moving forward, Linda Ikuepening, for the dairy brand executive from Cowbell, is the person I've spoken to this morning. And I'm smiling because I'm thinking about all the fun and excitement that we'll be experiencing tomorrow. Thanks for coming by. We appreciate it.
3: Too.
0: Do have a good day and hope
3: Thank
0: to see you soon. Dairy. We'll look out for you tomorrow. Thank you.
3: Bye.
0: Folks, we've got 7 minutes to touchdown. Yeah, it's been a very, very, very busy morning. Let me quickly remind you one more time about Momo Hour in case you missed it on Tuesday. Well, it's on again tomorrow, Thursday, 10th September, between noon and 1 p.m. Just buy airtime worth at least 10 Ghana cedis or more on your Momo app and enjoy instant airtime rewards during the Momo Hour. Remember, it's tomorrow, 10th September, between noon and 1 p.m. The Momo Hour is brought to you in partnership with the Gaming Commission of Ghana, Ghana's official gaming regulator, committed to promoting safe, fair, and responsible gaming. 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And that's the 16th to the 18th of September. 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Oh, let me pop off. Throwing your morning inspiration before we go. You're ready for it? I bet you are. So, you know, greatness is not a sudden revelation or a stroke of luck, but it's a quiet daily commitment to showing up even when the path ahead feels steep. Every obstacle you encounter is not a barrier meant to stop you, but a forge redefining your strength, resilience, and purpose. Growth rarely happens inside the boundaries of comfort. So embrace the uncertainty, just like I said this morning, and trust in the power of small, consistent steps forward. You possess an incredible capacity to adapt, to endure, and to transform your ambitions into reality. So just honor your journey, believe in your potential, and take the next step with unshakable confidence. I know you're just about to make a big decision today. Make it anyway. No matter which one comes, just pray about it, and all will be well.
4: Okay, let's go. Afro Praise, are you ready? Let's go.

0: Hello?
1: Charlie, I'm at the library. Why do you keep calling me?
0: Wait, question. What's the capital of Burkina Faso?
1: Ouagadougou. Bye.
0: Wait. Which planet is the hottest in the solar system?
1: Venus. Ah, Charlie, why all these questions?
0: See, I'm playing the MTN Swipe and Win promo. 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
0: Shh.
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3: 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And coming up this afternoon, more frustration as parents and students endure delays and unresolved challenges 3 days into the senior high school self-placement and resolution exercise.
4: About 14 girls in the class, they've all been made male students. It's serious too.
5: Someone is 18, but I don't think the 18 will work. Omo age na abontei, eno omo jisika, no akọ, ya see police for, en salary, nurse for, en salary.
3: Well, we're live at a number of centres for the latest as the Ghana Education Service denies any directive compelling purchase of boarding items from a particular vendor circulated to parents. We have details of that. Also, scores of commuters stranded at the Ayalolo Bus Terminal in Accra Central after drivers began a sit-down strike of alleged unpaid bonuses. Also this afternoon, more young Ghanaians under 50 dying from heart disease as the National Cardiothoracic Center warns of hypertension crisis.
6: This enemy is attacking Ghanaians, but I think we are not paying enough attention to this enemy. More than one in four Ghanaians, about 30% of Ghanaian adults have hypertension, and 70% of these people are not aware they have hypertension.
3: Well, the FDA has meanwhile ordered an immediate stock audit after uncovering a syndicate manufacturing falsified Dr. Alfred sex enhancement capsules that could cause dangerously low blood pressure, severe dizziness, vision.

0: Kaufman's lighter side on stage ahead of tomorrow's finals on the National Science and Math Quiz.
1: My goodness, what a disaster. Tamale and St. John's, 1-2-1, Fakoto and Yankwan.
0: We have these and more with me, Mami Esinya Michelle Thompson. This is Joy News, independent, fearless and credible. Do stay. Let's get into the details now. Frustration and dejection. That is the mood across senior high schools placement resolution centers as hundreds of parents, guardians and wards throng the various centers this afternoon. The mad rush is to beat time to resolve challenges ranging change of schools, courses and residential status with the placement of some candidates. Let's start from the Nut Hall here in Accra, where some parents say they fear their wards might miss the September 18 resumption date as their placement challenge is yet to be resolved after days of queuing at the center.
2: I thought it's 18, but I don't think the 18 will work because on the 18th, I've not got the school I want, so my ward cannot go. So until they change it for me.
3: Until they change your ward school, yes, you're not going to school?
2: Because he had a community school. And community school, they gave him pay from Resetna to home every morning. No, we can't do that. I can't pay that transport. So I want boarding house. If it is a boarding school, fine. We can go. But with the day, no.
4: Enram, Enram Bay. Enram Bay, I'm going to go to Papa. And I'm going to go to school. I'm going to go back to Yan and Papa Bay. Papa Bay, I'm going to go to the bar. I'm going to go to the bar. And I'm going to go to the state. I'm going to go to the bar. I don't want to go to the bar.
0: So let's get to the Nut Hall. Speak to my colleague Stephen Mensah, who is currently monitoring the situation there. So Stephen, how long have the parents been there and has there been any intervention from the authorities there to resolve the issues that have come?
5: Mami, so far we understand that some of these parents have been sleeping over from last night. So now they are still there. And for some of them, actually, they moved and came to the Nut Hall as early as 2 a.m. today, this morning, because of the challenges with the system. And so far, we understand from the CSSPS officials that they are trying to streamline the process and they'll be looking to get individuals who have some challenges with the status. When I say status, individuals who have day and boarding challenges, they are trying to resolve those situations outside the Nut Hall premises. But then we've seen some large numbers in the hall. With our last survey we did, we saw some 600 individuals waiting in line for their statuses to be changed.
0: And you've also been speaking to some of the students. What have they been telling you?
5: Well, the students are raising concerns about the deadline with their reporting day. In fact, we've got some of them actually in tears telling us that this will be a high cost and some huge burden for their parents financially, given that for some, we actually understand that they've been posted to Elambele.
6: If my mother don't get transport money from me, I'll not go to school. So I don't like it. I really don't like it. And they said if the school has the body, they can change it for me. But the school they gave me is only day. So I can't go to the school. Like, the distance is too far. So I can't go. So they have to change it for me.
3: School is opening on 18th. Are you ready to go to school?
6: Yes, I want to. How the thing is going? I don't know. I really don't know.
3: I saw you crying earlier.
6: Yeah. The distance is too far. Because if my mom don't get transport for me, I will not go to school. If I don't like sitting at home. I've been sitting at home, when I was in JHS. Maybe if I'm going to school, my mother will get transport for me. So I'll be sitting at home while my classmates have been learning. So I don't want to do the same in SHS. Unless I may steal my last. Sorry.
0: Anyway, there's Stephen interacting with a student there at Nut Hall. Let's go to the Ashanti region. Speak to Clinton Yamwa at the Resolution Center in Kumasi. So, Clinton, over there, there's a peculiar problem about the placement of some girls in boys' schools. Tell us more.
7: I must say that the situation here is very chaotic, and there's been two peculiar issues. The first one came from...

0: a school called Joy Jeff Academy, where all the females in the school registered for DC had their gender changed in their placement documents. And because of that, schools were placed in different schools, and some in boys' schools as well. And so this is a situation that has frustrated the whole school. When I spoke to the headmaster, he explained how the parents and the students had crowded the school with cries about how they have worked hard to achieve the school that they wanted to prefer. But because of the defection from what they blame on GES changing their gender to male.
1: Omo ejina bonten eno omo jisika sa awofuo no maami me ya o se maami kakala no akwo ya se police fo ensa lai nurse fo ensa lai enti senya ni bakura ampo ni bebi ni wo na wa base maami me ya no wa je ni kakala no de napo.
2: They've changed their gender from female to male, so almost all of them missed their first five choices, with some having aggregate 11, 12, and which at least could have made them get their second or third choices. But here's the situation: because of that issue or problem with the system, they couldn't get the school that was supposed to be given to them. So that is our, it's a very serious concern that we have to also look into. About 14 girls in the class, they've all been made male students. It's serious. Yesterday they came to the school, but they were complaining that maybe we made a mistake, but that wasn't the case.
3: Well, let's head now to the Central Region, speak to our correspondent Abigail Isil there. Abigail, what are the challenges where you are?
4: So when I got here, there was a queue from downstairs upstairs, so I engaged some of the parents, and then they were telling me that the space here is too small to accommodate the number of parents coming in. You have some of the parents standing in the queue going as far as to the open space where the sun is very, very bright and is affecting the parents. They've been sharing some issues with me that the space for this kind of exercise is too small, and also the computers they are using for the process are just two, which has also affected you know, the whole process, because it's a network process. So having just two computers, you know, delays the process. So they are calling on authorities to help them, you know, with more machines and also more, you know, staff, and also a bigger space to accommodate all the numbers coming in for this process.
3: All right. Abigail Isel there giving us updates from the Central Region. Now back to the studio. The minority has also waded into the matter. Minority leader Alexander Fenyomarking has called for an immediate redress of the challenges, including full publication of the final placement outcome. And my colleague James Afeji is in the studio with the excerpts of that statement. James, tell us more.
5: Yes, Mami. So his concern is about in two phases. First, about the fact that some 183,000 students from the WASI are not able to go to university because they fail core maths, and then the placement issues that is happening. He's calling on government to publish and clarify the BEC placement outcomes, improve funding for teaching and remedial programs, and create alternative pathways through TVET, apprenticeship and skills training. He's also urging a national non-partisan discussion on education, focusing on funding, teaching quality, teacher motivation, learning materials, infrastructure, and the supervision to protect the future of Ghana's youth.
3: Well, James, stay with me, because the Ghana Education Service has also denied giving a directive to parents and wards to make payment to a particular vendor for the provision of chop boxes and other items. What does this purported directive say?
5: Well, this directive is coming from an institution known as EduPark, and they circulated this flyer, which we are learning comes on the placement, website of the Ghana Education Service, termed important notice directing students to pay and present. Let me quote exactly what it says, mm-hmm. that, quote, pay and present your receipt at the school for collection of your EduPark sets of items, which include mattresses, pillow, plastic chop box, and trunk or suitcase, with the photos of this displayed on this. They provided the payment platforms, including a short code and a bank directive to the payment of this. And this particular item has the Ghana Education Services logo at the top, and they said it is supported by the Ghana Education Service.
3: And what's the Ghana Education Service position now?
5: The GES in posted this on their Facebook handle with the caption of fake stamped on this flyer, and they also issued captioned this in two statements that the GES has not sanctioned, ask or directed parents and students to pay monies or purchase items from any specific place or person. Prospectus items are procured in open market, and that long-standing practice remains unchanged.
3: All right, thank you, James Aveji, for that. Well, let's speak to the National PTA Association. Gabson Kofi Raphael is General Secretary. Thank you for joining us this afternoon on the Midday News. Well, this, I believe you've heard or had concerns from parents about this purported, sales from a particular vendor. But does the GES position allay the concerns from some parents on this?
6: Okay, first of all, thank you. As our elders say, a crab does not give birth to a bird. Something strange has entered our schools. A company called itself EduPack PGL, Prospectus Ghana Limited, is sending fake SMS WhatsApp messages to first-year parents demanding payment of 1,617 Ghana cedis for Frank, Jobbox, and other prospectus. They are hiding behind the respected name and logo of the Ghana Education Service to do this. So if GES says that it is illegal and they've not sanctioned it, that is a welcome development. But we are saying that the GES disclaimer is not enough. They should go beyond that and also pick them on and make sure that they face the full rigors of the law of using their logo to deceive the public.
3: All right. Grateful for your time. Gabson Kofi Raphael is General Secretary for the National Association for the PTA. Now, passengers have been left stranded at the Ayalolo bus terminal in Tudu, Accra, as drivers abruptly stop work, bringing services to a standstill and throwing the morning commute into disarray. Now, the unexpected disruption has left commuters scrambling for alternative means of transport, with some passengers telling Joy News they were simply informed that the drivers were not working.
7: Every day, be a high on my faka. Me free to do no one. I'm the Kaya Yaman is one on from this year. And I Kaya Diabes, me buy a sick Kabia, Kaku, Kuania, Yajuma. And this woman and Womuba Tuma, Woman Tuma, a person Yabafo, Yamusa, Babiaba, and Yadiabu, Abano, Buaya, Wawam, Wawam.
3: So let's go now to the Ayalolo bus station. Collins Frimpong is there. Collins, what's the latest situation there?
8: Mami, but before, the man who just spoke, he was talking about the fact that he has been left stranded and he traveled from afar with his goods, only to find out that there are no drivers. And he was appealing to government to address the situation. With regards to the reasons for the strike, leaders of the Drivers Association, particularly its public relations officer, Justice Kweku Safo, declined to disclose the reasons. However, my personal conversation with some of the drivers suggests the action was linked to unpaid bonuses from a church activity for which they transported church members during its mega event recently. But information from a meeting between the drivers, leadership and management a few moments ago suggested that the bonuses, they have assured that the bonuses will be paid by next week. Hence, they have called off or suspended the sit-down strike at the moment that the drivers are currently working and bus moving.
3: All right. Thank you very much, Collins. Now, heart disease is no longer a threat reserved for the elderly, as experts at the National Cardiothoracic Center warn that more Ghanaians below the age of 50 are dying from conditions linked to uncontrolled hypertension. The warning comes as Ghana marks World Heart Day, with national data indicating that heart disease accounts for between 43 and 50% of deaths in the country. At the event, Professor Alfred Doku, head of cardiology at the National Cardiothoracic Center, says hypertension is striking across all age groups, driving heart failure, making cardiovascular disease one of Ghana's biggest killers.
9: Fighting the war against malaria, TB, HIV, another enemy has just walked into the room. And this enemy, as I said, is attacking the young people and community. If you go to the Western world, most of the people who die from heart disease and stroke are there than 60, 70 years and above. But in Ghana and across Africa, the mortality affects mainly people below the age of 50. And so the people here in this room are below the age of 50.
3: And in a worrying twist, the center says some young men are choosing to risk their lives rather than take their medication. Their concern is that the drugs could affect their manhood.
10: Some of the patients are afraid of taking the medication, especially hypertension medication, because of erectile dysfunction. They cannot perform in a bedroom. But let's look at it this way. The consequences of high blood pressure is a stroke. It's heart disease or a sudden death. And also the myth that every hypertension medication causes erectile dysfunction is not true.
3: Now, still on medications, the Food and Drugs Authority has ordered pharmacies, herbal shops and distributors to immediately audit their stocks after uncovering a syndicate manufacturing falsified Dr. Alfred Sex Enhancement capsules in Accra and Suhum. Laboratory tests found the capsules contained undeclared sildenafil, I beg your pardon, exposing unsuspecting users to dangerously low blood pressure, severe dizziness, vision or hearing loss, and prolonged erections. Two persons have been arrested and are assisting police with investigations. Let's examine the risk and how consumers can identify the falsified product. Head of our health desk, Fred Smith, joins me in studio with a statement from the FDA. Fred, what is FDA saying about
11: the
3: drug?
11: Well, the FDA says the falsified capsules were manufactured in unauthorized and unhygienic conditions and distributed across the country, mainly through social media. Sildenafil is a prescription medicine, Mami, used to treat erectile dysfunction. And because it is not declared on the fake product, consumers cannot know the dosage or how it may interact with other medicines. Now, the risk is particularly serious for people taking a nitrate medication for chest pain. The falsified products may come in packs of 30 or 60 carrying fictitious FDA registration numbers. They have missing or unmatched batch numbers and lack proper safety seals. Now, some contain transparent or black and red capsules filled with greenish-brown powder. The registered product itself comes only in a pack of 30, has matching batch numbers and proper safety seals, and contains wine red capsules with an off-white powder. The FDA stresses that the registered Dr. Alfred capsules do not contain sildenafil. Now, consumers have been advised to stop using suspected falsified capsules and return them to the nearest FDA office. Anyone who the FDA says develops chest pain, severe dizziness, sudden vision or hearing problems, or an erection which lasts more than 4 hours should seek urgent medical attention.
3: Thank you very much, Fred Smith. You're still listening to the Midday News here on Joy 99.7 FM. We'll take a break. When we return, we have sports, and also with the cost of land going up, could teaming up with friends or family to buy a plot be the way forward for Ghana's youth?
12: At least they start doing this. Who knows? The young ones like me will be able to get properties and stuff.
3: Also, for two decades, she's been on the National Science and Math Quiz stage asking the tough questions. Today, we take you on a ride to Professor Kaufman's lighter side and stage ahead of tomorrow's finals.
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3: Welcome back to the Midday News. Mubarak is here with sports. Mubarak.
18: Yeah, President John Mahama has raised concerns over the current state of Ghana football. According to the president, areas including grassroots development, the performance of clubs in CAF inter-club competitions and refereeing standards have all suffered a decline.
19: We used to have a very good Colts League. I don't know what happened to it. And so the FA, what's happened to the Colts League? So if you change the name, grassroots soccer, they say, what's grassroots soccer? So call it Colts League and let's all help to sponsor it. And in those days, Ghana was one of the titans of African soccer, especially at the club level. Yeah, not anymore. Our fortunes at the club level have dwindled. Then the other issue is refereeing. Unfortunately, refereeing is one of the things that is destroying our soccer. The matches are played before they are played. For every match, there's a waste of means budget. It makes the league not competitive because the match has been played already. Somebody has won. So what's the use going to play the match anyway?
18: That's President John Dramani Mahama. Back to you, Mami.
3: Thank you very much, Mubarak. Now, despite calls for residents to prioritize their safety and evacuate areas along the downstream of the Wager Dam as Ghana Water Limited commences spillage, some residents remain in their homes with fishermen still on the river carrying out their daily activities. Let's speak to our correspondent, Maxwell Aklobotu, who is currently there. Maxwell, what is the current situation along the Dainsu River?
20: Actually, the spillage has been ongoing this morning, and then the level of the water has been relatively low. And then residents, I've spoken to some residents who are calling on management of the dam and other necessary authorities to actually keep the spillage this way. We can take a listen to them.
3: Well, we'll bring you that sound much later. But moving on, for many Ghanaian youth hoping to own land, the rising cost of property continues to be a major challenge. But could pooling resources with friends, family or trusted partners to purchase a plot be a possible solution? We spoke to some members of the public about the idea of contributing to purchase the land.
21: Those of us that don't have money to buy a whole plot, sharing with someone is a bit okay, at least. And then later, both of us can get surveyors to register our land separately for us. So I think it's a good thing that.
3: And to ensure you own a plot of land or property, the Republic Bank Joy News Habitat Fair Mini Fair provides some answers.
0: people shouldn't be too much confused about that math full word, mortgage. You know, so the policy of the bank actually is to give you 80%, okay, and then you pay 20%.
1: Right.
0: But where we find it necessary, like you qualify for the 100% and you have tier 3 contribution, we're able to leverage on that.
3: Well, the Republic Bank Joy News Mini Fair is scheduled for September 11 to 13 at Marina Mall, where prospective homeowners and land buyers can engage with industry experts and explore available options for them. Now, for two decades, she had presided over some of the biggest moments on the National Science and Math Quiz stage. And with all those years come unique stories, reactions, and a few classic Professor Kaufman moments that are worth revisiting. My colleague Michelle Latte takes us on a short ride with the prof.
22: If there's one person who has seen just about everything on the NSMQ stage, it is Professor Elsie Kaufman. And after 20 years, she has developed quite the vocabulary for what happens here. Sometimes it is simply
23: Infants Pim School.
22: Sometimes things go so wrong that all she can say is,
14: my goodness, what a disaster. Tamale and St. John's want to unfakoto anyankwan.
22: And if you thought she'll just hand over a few marks out of pity,
14: I do not sit here throwing marks about.
3: Well, much to expect in tomorrow's competition coming on between Presec, St. Augustine's, and Accra Academy. And that's going to be a tough one. But for now, let's do what's trending. Adovia Sari, what's trending? Tell us more.
24: Yes, Mommy, you remember in our lineup today, we did talk about a certain drug that some of these men
3: yes,
24: are using.
3: Yes.
24: Well, earlier we heard that a Nigerian influencer had lost his life because he was going for such a surgery. Investigations have come out, and apparently this was his fifth time he was going for that surgery.
3: Are you kidding me? So, what was he looking for?
24: Still our condolences to him and the family, but I believe this will be a lesson to all the men who are doing too
3: much. Where's the pressure coming from?
24: Let's ask Kuka Santi.
3: Well, that's how we draw the curtains on this afternoon's bulletin here on Joy 99.7 FM. I am Amusi Nyamite Thompson. Up next is Living Word with Pastor Mensah Otubo.

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4: 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President

0: promoters. We are here again, for in God is our strength.
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1: I started a series that I titled Sacrifice of Praise. In part one, my subtitle was The Fruit of the Lips. And we talked about the power of words, or our words, either spoken or sung in praising God. It is our sacrifice which we bring to God. I'm now doing part two of the sacrifice of praise. And my subtitle is Unto the Lord. Unto the Lord. One of the most important things we must always keep in mind when we bring our sacrifice of praise, when we praise God, when we dance in church, when we clap in church, when we do all these things we do in church, we must know to whom we are giving these offerings. When we praise, whom are we praising? When we clap, whom are we clapping to or for? When we lift up our hands, who is it for? When we sing, who is it for? Because if we're not careful, sometimes we do all of these things, but we're not mindful of where it's directed. Where is our praise directed? Where is our worship directed? Where is our dancing directed? And if we're not careful, we direct it to ourselves so that we become the giver and the receiver of our own praise. But it is unto the Lord, and that is what we're going to be focusing on. I'm going to go back to the text I started with in Hebrews chapter 13, verse 15, and that will also anchor my teaching for today. Hebrews chapter 13, verse 15. It says, therefore, by him, let us continually offer the sacrifice of praise to God, that is the fruit of our lips, giving thanks to his name. There are two references in this passage that I want you to take note of, and it tells us where we address our praise and our thanksgiving, the fruit of our lips. Where is it addressed? And the passage says, it is to God. It is to God for who he is. That means that when we are thanking God, or we are worshiping and we are praising, it is to God. It is not to us. It's not to the church. It's not to the pastor. It is to God. And it is to God basically for who he is, simply because he is God. Not because of what he has done, but because of who he is. So that's the first thing that we must be mindful of. Anytime we come to church, we say, let us clap our hands to the Lord, or let us shout to the Lord, or let us sing. It is to God, not to the church, not to the pastor, not to please ourselves. It is to God. We sing, we praise, we worship, and it is all to God. That's the first thing I want you to know. The second thing I want you to note from that verse is that it says it is also to God's name, to his name, who he is. God's name is his character. God is not anonymous. His name distinguishes him from all other gods. God has a name, and we sing and we praise his name. When you know a person by name, you are distinguishing the person from other people. Your name is what sets you apart. That's why most times when people want to know who you are, they're going to ask, what's your name? You go for interviews, what's your name? You fill a form, what's your name? Because your name is what makes you different from other people. Now, most of us have names that other people have. So we have names that other people use. But my name, I am the only one on this planet who is called Mensah Anamoah Otabil. Nobody has that name. I am the only one. I'm one of those few people who have a name that is only shared by us. There's nobody on this planet called Mensah Anamoah Otabil. Nobody. I'm very unique. You can go and Google it for yourself. Nobody else is called Mensana Mortable. Me alone. I've tried it. A few people have stolen the Mensa and have added the Otabe. But they can't get the middle one. The middle one, they can't get it. It's too dangerous if they can't get it. Mensa and Amorta. Now, some of you have names. It's unique to you, but about 50 people, you know, if you go and Google your name, you see so many people have your name in this world. So many people. But me. Now, when we say God, so many things are called God. So many things, so many deities. But God revealed his name to Moses when he asked, who should I tell the people has sent me? He says, tell them, I am. And there is only one I am. And when we praise him and we praise his name, we are speaking or thanking God for his uniqueness based on I am. I am what? I am. But what are you? He is unique to us. We experience God based on his name. If you have been saved and have experienced salvation, then the Lord is your salvation. He is, I am your Savior. If you have been sick and he heals you, he is, I am your healer. Now, if you've never experienced God in a particular way, in a special way, then your praise of God is not going to be deep because you have no I am experience of God. But if you've experienced him as a healer, and you are thanking him for your healing, the level of your praise is deeper than somebody who has never experienced healing. If you've never been broke before, and somebody is praising God and say, the Lord is my provider, you say, well, but I can buy everything for myself. But there are some of us who know God is my provider. And when I worship him as my provider, there is depth and meaning. Until you experience God personally, your praise will always be shallow. You have to experience him. And that's what he says, we do it to his name, for who he means to us. Now, when I was young, child, living with my parents, I had to experience God as a great provider. Because like most Ghanaian families, poverty was not far from us. And scarcity and difficulty. And there were moments our family went into difficulty, especially my father got sick and couldn't work again, was laid off from his job. And so there was no real income in our family. And many times life will be hard, things will be hard. We'll get up in the morning, we don't know what to do. My mother was a very praying woman. And so we go and we say, so what happens today? And you say, Nyamibeye, God will do it. God will provide. Something will happen. And as a child, I learned to depend on my mother. When you say, Nyamibeye, God will do it, I just feel it is finished. Because my mom says it will be done. And, you know, sometimes we'll be there in the morning. There is no food. In the afternoon, we don't know where lunch is coming from. And then all of a sudden, somebody will visit our home. And he'll say, oh, I came to visit the home and come with a lot of food. And all of a sudden, a place where there was no food now has abundance. Sometimes it will come. A relative, a friend will bring some money. And so I got to understand the Lord is a provider. So when I'm worshiping the God who provides, it's because I have an experience of his provision. If you have no experience of that, it means nothing to you. Somebody says, I celebrate God because he healed me. If you've never been sick, you will not understand it. We give him praise for who he is, but also to his name, because we have experienced him. In fact, as a result of my childhood experiences of God, I have no anxiety where there's no money. That's how my life is. Broke doesn't shake me. You know, some people get broke and their whole life is disorganized. Brooke was my normal. So most of the things that I have done in life, I have never considered money. I remember when we were going to build Central University, we had zero, nothing. But I said, we're going to build it. And we did. Because I understood that God is a provider, that even when you have zero, he has 1,000,000. He has 1,000,000,000, because he is my provider. And with that depth of experience, you can sing praise to his name and say, the Lord is my provider. You can understand when the psalmist says, the Lord is my shepherd, I shall not want, because I understand him as my provider, as my healer, as my deliverer. When people say, oh, things are against you, oh, this is, you're not going to last so long, I know the Lord is my deliverer. I know the Lord is my helper. I know the Lord is my shield. I may be encompassed by 1,000 enemies. I give no hoot to the enemy, because God is my deliverer. And that's how our praise deepens, because we have an experience of God. And out of that experience, we worship the Lord. All of our praise belongs to him. In the Old Testament, they used to praise God and they would say, because he is good and his mercies endure forever. This point is emphasized a little bit more in the opening verses of Psalm 29. Psalm 29, verses 1 and 2. And it says, give unto the Lord, O you mighty ones, give unto the Lord glory and strength. Give unto the Lord the glory due to his name. Worship the Lord in the beauty of his holiness. What does this verse teach us? It teaches us that our worship belongs to God alone. We don't divide our worship. I shared about my childhood and God will supply our needs as a family. What I would see my mother do, she would thank the people who gave her whatever she, and then she would go into the room or be somewhere and be singing. She would sing the whole day, worshiping God and thanking God, because she understood, although God uses people to bless us and to help us, the worship doesn't belong to the helper who gave us money. The worship belongs to God who brought the helper. Because if you understand the Lord is the one behind the scenes bringing people your blessing, giving you favor, then you don't worship the one who favored you. You thank the one who favors you, but you worship God. Our worship belongs to God alone. Because if you're not careful, you become a human worshiper. People help you, and all you do is you worship the people, you owe the people, your life belongs to them. But no, we know God uses people, and we don't worship the people. Never worship the people God used to bless you. Thank them. Be appreciative of them. Be supportive of them. Be loyal to them, but don't worship them. Worship belongs only to God. He uses people. He uses circumstances. If you are sick and God uses a doctor to bring you health, you have to know who works behind the doctor. So you thank the doctor, Dr. So-and-so, thank you for treatment. But Lord, I worship you. You are my great healer. I'm not going to say, because I went to hospital, I'm not going to worship God as the healer. He's the healer. Paracetamol cannot heal you. Surgery cannot heal you. No human expertise can heal you. The healer is God. And he works with human instruments to bring help to us. And we have to always look beyond the human experience, the human channel, so that our worship only belongs to God. All our worship belongs to him. But if you look at that psalm very carefully, it says that, give unto the Lord, all you mighty ones, give unto the Lord glory and strength. We give him all our strength and honor. Our strength there talks about what we have achieved, what we have become, the thing that makes us strong, the thing that makes us who we are. When we come to God, we give him all of that. We lay everything at his feet. So if you are a king and you come to God, you can't behave like a king. If you're a king and people bow to you, you have servants who bow to you. When you go to church and you have to bow to God, you don't tell your servant, I'm supposed to bow, but you bow for me. No, we give all that we have to him. In the presence of God, you are not a pastor. In the presence of God, you are not a king. In the presence of God, you are not a man of God, woman of God. You know, there are pastors who go to the service and they stand as if they are superintendents over God's work. No, when we come before God, we are the children of God. We are the sheep of his pasture, and we bring all under his feet. We give him all the honor. If you are so conscious of your position in life that it hinders your worship of God, then you are not going to experience God in the fullness and the depths of who he is. We lay everything, we bring our strength, and we put it at his disposal. We give him our strength and our honor. And then the verse says something else. It says, give unto the Lord the glory due to his name. What does that mean? We give him what is worthy and befitting. The glory that is due to his name. That means we have to be intentional about what we give to God. And that's always difficult because the Lord has left it to us to estimate the way that we worship him. So God says, when you come to worship me, consider in your own self what you think I deserve and give it to me. That's serious. But he's also watching. But he says, you choose. You when you're coming to worship God, choose what you think is befitting of me. That means that what I bring as praise to God must be better than anything I give to somebody else. Anything. So, for example, if I say I want to dance for the Lord, I want to dance to praise God, the dance I give to God must be greater than the dance I dance anywhere else. Now, there are people who give dance to a party. They can go to a party and dance all night long, slide from one end to the other, do all kinds of dance. But when they come to church, they fold their arms and do nothing. That means that you have estimated the party is more worthy than God. But if you think God deserves all your praise, then when you dance in the party, you say you dance in the party, what you do in church must supersede what you give to anybody else. Now, I am not much of a dancer. I don't dance. I am one of those Africans who don't know how to dance. You know, once in a while, the whole genetic thing mixes up. And then you find an African who can dance. So anytime I dance, my children are laughing at me because my dance is not very rhythmic. And it's been so from childhood. So I watch people dance. When I'm dancing, I just do something like this. Just knock me and tap my feet or go 1, 2, 1. That's my dance. Anything beyond that would be very embarrassing. I'll be dancing like a European. So, and Africans, you can't dance like a European. They don't have rhythm. Africans have rhythm, but unfortunately, this African dance European. So I don't dance much, but some of you are dancers. Wherever you go, you're dancing and you are boogieing and you are dancing, but when you come to church, nothing.
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coming up in this bulletin. Ghana's economy grows by 6% in the second quarter of 2026, driven by communication sector. We have the latest from the Ghana Statistical Service. Also in this bulletin, some energy experts warn increasing crude oil prices on the world market could cause fuel prices to go up at the pumps next week. We'll hear from the Executive Director for the Center for Environmental Management and Sustainable Energy, Benjamin Nsien. Later on, the Joy Business Fund will tell you how Arise Foods is building a profitable business around nutrition and social impact. We have details of this and more for you. Please stay.

0: The Joy Business Report is brought to you by Ecobank, the Pan-African Bank, and Imperial General Assurance Solid Protection. I am Pius Kojobaka. And look now at our stories. Ghana's economy expanded by 6% in the second quarter of 2026, reflecting continued strong economic activity, although growth remains uneven across key sectors. According to data from the Ghana Statistical Service, the second quarter growth brings Ghana's first half 2026 gross domestic product growth to 6.2%. Here's government statistician Dr. Hassan Idrisu.
1: In the second quarter of 2026, Ghana's economy grew by 6% in real terms. Real growth counts only the extra goods and services we actually produced after taking out the effect of prices. So it answers a simple question. Did we truly make more this year than last year? And the answer is yes. In fact, a 6% growth in real terms means that the economy expanded by 6%. In real terms, we produced 51.3 billion Ghana cedis worth of goods and services, up from 48.4 billion Ghana cedis a year earlier, which is 2025 quarter two. There's a second way to measure the economy, and that's what we refer to as a nominal GDP, or what sometimes we call the GDP in current prices.
0: Dr. Alhassan Idrisu is the government statistician. Now, the executive director for the Center for Environmental Management and Sustainable Energy, Benjamin Isia, has joined calls for government to put measures to protect consumers in the next pricing window as fuel prices hit $100 a barrel today. He warns that the situation in the Middle East is expected to continue as prices are projected to go up at the pumps next week.
2: Locally, we use prices of finished products. So we've seen diesel today on Bloomberg doing $1,444 per metric, which means that beginning the 16th of September, which is the second window of September, diesel is likely going to be sold above 18 Ghana cedis per liter. Petrol also on the international front is doing more than 1,200, which also means that beginning the 16th of September, petrol is going to do more than 16 Ghana cedis per liter. So at the pump, we are likely going to experience higher price of these products because one, the cedis is also not doing well against these geopolitical tensions, also surging prices abroad.
0: Benjamin Isia is the executive director for the Center for Environmental Management and Sustainable Energy. The second clinic of the Republic Bank Joy News Habitat Fair returns this Friday, 11th September.

0: You always say money doesn't fall from the sky.
1: Mm-hmm.
0: And you know how much fashion school costs?
1: Mm-hmm.
0: I don't want you to say you don't have money when the time comes. So I have a plan. Ecobank Junior Saver Account. You open it for me today. We put small money every month. By the time I'm done with school, the money will be plenty.
1: Mm.
0: Yes. So what do you say? Daddy, I want to hear yes.
2: Yes, yes.
3: Open an Ecobank Junior Saver account with a little first deposit, no monthly maintenance fees, and competitive interest for children aged 0 to 17. Ecobank, the Pan-African Bank.
4: 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What are we doing today? From tackling child malnutrition to building a business around nutrition, Arise Food sustained a social challenge into a commercial opportunity. At the heart of the journey is its focus on multi-grain cereals, backed by a strong commitment to quality, safety, and nutrition. And as the business grows, Arise Food continues to show how profitability can go hand in hand with social impact. More in today's episode of the Joy Business Van with the Chief Executive Officer of Arise Foods, Dr. Nanai Cha Ankra.
5: Creating nutritious food products that respond to a very real challenge, ensuring that children and families have access to healthy meals. Arise Foods was born out of Dr. Nanai Cha Ankra's desire to turn her passion for nutrition into action, creating affordable, nutritious food products while helping address the challenge of child malnutrition in Ghana.
6: When Arise Foods was born, the only resources I had at my disposal was my kitchen and my basic utensils. And I'd say that a whole batch size for me was 5 kilos, and that was for a whole week. Used Monday, Tuesday for production, Wednesday, Thursday for labeling, packaging, and Saturdays I'll go to the market. I'll go and sell my way at the market. And that was how it was.
5: What started as a small kitchen venture in 2016 with investment from family has over the years grown into a thriving food company, with Arise Foods now operating from its own dedicated production facility.
6: As people got to know of our product, we started growing. We had to build capacity. And at this point in time, then we needed to also invest in our facility. Now we are no more the kitchen-based setup. 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
5: With investment in state-of-the-art equipment, Arise Foods set out not only to produce quality products for the local market, but to meet the standards required to take proudly Ghanaian products to the international markets.
6: For Arise Foods, quality starts before production begins. It starts from when the grain is planted. We have a cooperative of outgrowers who are trained. We employ the services of a consultant who trained them on how to even plant the grains, the right processes of harvesting the grains. That way, we get quality, clean grains. And from there, when the materials are received, sorting is further done. We use the machine sorting, and even we employ the services of additional people to even do manual sorting as well. And with all this done, before milling, sieving, the right process is also, we engage in the right process. And during the process, we have a quality control office. We have in-process control checks that are done for all our processes before the product, before production even ends. So before the product comes out there, quality is infused into the production.
5: Arise Foods products are primarily multi-grain cereals carefully developed to combine the nutritional benefits of different locally sourced grains and provide wholesome, affordable meals for families.
6: And I'm proud to say that Arise Foods is the very first company, very first indigenous company in Ghana to produce instant meal from our very own brown rice. This brown rice is grown up north. We have farmers at a point in time, they couldn't sell their produce, but we went to them, we formulated the product out of the brown rice that we were not sure, we were not even selling. And this is a very healthy grain. It has

0: lots of nutrients in there, and this would be so good for all our children. So I'm proud to say that Arise is the first company to come up with a formulation from brown rice.
1: Arise Foods credits Ecobank for playing a key role in its growth, providing the support that has enabled the company to expand its operations and take its products to a wider market.
0: Ecobank has been very supportive. They've helped us build capacity. We listened to our clients and we knew we had to build. The demand had increased, so capacity building was a necessity. We approached Ecobank and they've given us funding for capital injection, be able to bring you more rubber materials, be able to invest in very good machinery. This machine is an extruder that will help us produce instant meals for our clients.
1: After years of growth, Arise Foods continues to build on its vision of making nutritious, locally produced food accessible to more families. But behind every product is a story of ambition, resilience, and the determination to take a Ghanaian brand beyond the local market.

0: And that's your Joy Business Van, brought to you by EcoBank, the Pan-African Bank, and MTN Business. 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You can watch the Joy Business Van on Joy News Channel at 5 p.m. later today on Business Life. 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
1: 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Pay attention for a funeral announcement. Nana Ifa Opinamang III, Kweu Obomenghene. Nana Ya Akoi II, Kweu Obomenghema. Nana Ansong Date, Adeshihene. Nana Osonua Dade, Nkoko Hene. Eduane Busia Penning Osei Beko, Kweu Obomeng. Opening Kweisi Abonua Dramina Nkoko. Nana Riafikum Nipa Kra, Opening Kweisi Boy Dramina Obomeng. Opinion Noah Asante Accra, Reverend Apostle John Miriku, UK. Opinion Kwesi Donko, Father, Dorothy Asante Chum, Precious Woman West Legon, Widow, and the entire Royal Idiana family of Obomin Kweu respectfully invite you to the final funeral rites and thanksgiving service of their beloved Ebenezer Asante Miriku, formerly of Bank of Ghana. Funeral arrangements are as follows. Their body will lie in state on Saturday, the 12th of September, 2026, at the family house, number 07-214, Obomin Kweu. Burial service will take place on Saturday, the 12th of September, 2026, at 9 a.m. at Obomin Presbyterian Church. Interment will be at the Obomin Presbyterian Church Cemetery. Funeral rites, Saturday, the 12th of September, 2026, at Obomin Social Center, forecourt of Obomin Ahimfie, immediately after the burial service and interment until 5:30 p.m. Thanksgiving service, Sunday, 13th September, 2026, 8:30 a.m. at the Obomin Presbyterian Church. Final funeral rites, Sunday, 13 September 2026, at Obomin Social Center, forecourt of Obomin Ahimfie, from 2 to 5:30 p.m. Ata, Saturday black, Sunday black and white. All friends and sympathizers are cordially invited. End of the announcement.
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0: 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My name, as always, is Yawe Nimbanafo, and I'm glad to be your host for today's edition of Joy Business Masterclass. Last week, we continued in that conversation here where we talked about AI and cybersecurity. And again, we're privileged to have with us Dr. Nana Kofi Annan, who is a senior lecturer at the Ghana Communications Technology University, GCTU for short. He was here with us on that conversation. It was a rather exciting conversation. And if you missed it, by all means, please go to our Facebook page, our X page, or our YouTube page and watch that conversation for us. So there are things you can learn to build your business and to keep safe while you push your competitive edge in this era of cybersecurity, of AI, of social media, and all of those things. Today here on the show, we're continuing in that same conversation. And today we're going to be looking at building and growing your business with AI. Last week, we sort of introduced the conversation and we talked about how to work smarter, faster, and cheaper, and, you know, how to avoid the pitfalls, if you like. But this week, we're going to be having a conversation on how to grow your business with AI. There are a few people who I know who won't go close to it, or they'll hire someone else to do it. It's great if you hire someone to do it, but to stay away from it is to prepare yourself for obsolescence, because the world is growing and is changing every day. Just also remind us that we're streaming live on Facebook, on YouTube, and on X. And if you're able to, by all means, please go there and watch us. Our guest has also obliged us a couple of slides for our conversation today. And if you're able to make some notes, by all means, please do join us as well. My guest for this afternoon's conversation, continuing from what we started last week and hoping that we'll be able to share some wonderful thoughts with you, is again Dr. Nana Kofi Annan. Doc, you're welcome back to the conversation.
1: Thank you, Yao.
0: I mean, I think that this AI thing, it's a conversation that we can never really exhaust.
1: Yes.
0: It's an inexhaustive conversation because it evolves by the day. And I dare say that even between last week and today, there have been some new innovations.
1: Exactly.
0: In the field of AI. But very quickly, if you will, maybe just 30 seconds, maybe a quick recap of last week. Just one or two things we talked about last week. And then we go straight into our conversation today, if you will.
1: So last week, we looked at using AI to work smarter and also cheaper. And we also touched on how to leverage on various AI tools to take advantage of the work that is at stake and be able to work smarter.
0: Right.
1: We, in using the AI tool, realized that there are specific AI tools for specific jobs. And when you're able to get hold of that, you work smarter. Sometimes you'll be using an AI to do something that AI tool is not good at. And so it is important that you realize which AI tool is best suited for a specific task.
0: And it's interesting that you mentioned that, because I think that most people are moving away from there, though. But let's say about 6 months ago, or let's say about 8 months, about 10 months ago, everything that, you know, was on AI was either Claude or ChatGPT, which was big in Ghana.
1: Yeah.
0: It's still big in Ghana.
1: Yeah.
0: But I remember that my mom used to say, if the only tool you have in your hand is a hammer, you will see every problem as a nail.
1: No, yeah.
0: You know. So there are different, I think the point you're making is that there are different AIs which specialize in different deliveries.
1: Yes.
0: So you don't use the same AI to do a spreadsheet that you will use to do a PowerPoint presentation, that you will use to do a payroll, that you will use to do any other thing. There are different things that do, you know, the different bits.
1: Yes.
0: Right.
1: And that is why for our conversation today, we'll be looking at how to build and grow your business using AI.
0: Mm-hmm.
1: And we'll be touching on some of these things, because we realize that some people, because they can give one or two prompts to ChatGPT and get some result, they think that is how to use AI.
0: Mm-hmm.
1: But there is more to it. You must commit yourself to learn the AI tools and the prompts that they use. They have their own prompts. So you should be able to avail yourself to study that.
0: Mm-hmm.
1: That will help you to work smarter.
0: Mm-hmm.
1: Because you now understand the commands that work best for the AI tool that you are using.
0: Right.
1: And so you do not go about beating around the bush, but you are able to go specifically to what you have to tell the AI to do for you.
0: And you get better delivery that way.
1: It's exactly.
0: A better return on investment.
1: Yes.
0: I can't wait to get into it. Let's get into it, shall we?
1: Yeah, so once a business is comfortable using AI to perform a small task, The next question is, can it help us in taking decisions about the next step of the business or where the business is supposed to go? Yes, when used well, your AI tool will behave like the workaholic in your team, available at all times and ready to respond to your questions or respond to your issues, ready to work. It doesn't get tired. And so when you use well, you get this partner in your team that you can fall on at all times and you get the result. And the caveat here is it must be used well. Mm. And as we go along, we'll get to know how to really activate and use AI tools well so that you get the right response. In doing that, you must identify the low-risk jobs that AI can do well. Mm. Please, we are looking at your entire business. And the business, there are a lot of work processes that you do. Not all of them is suitable for AI to work on. So you look at your business processes and you identify the low-risk ones. When we say low-risk, we are looking at the ones that if AI gets something wrong, will not affect the entire business much. So you start using AI to work on those low-risk ones. And I have identified about three that I will want to share with our listeners and audience on Facebook. So one is thinking partner, where it helps you to handle stress testing an idea or drafting a first business or marketing plan, and also comparing options side by side before a decision is taken. This kind of task AI can do for you and do it well. And at the end of it, the human aspect still comes in. AI will do the drafting, then the human will take the decision. It is important that all our discussion, we have been saying that humans must be the final decision point. Don't take it from AI and straight to the public. No, let the human aspect do the final decision making. So as a thinking partner, it can help you in this area. So drafting your business plan and marketing plan, it can do that effectively.
0: So let me just try and draw inference from it. For some of our people who are listening, let's say on here in Kokom Limli, let's say you're selling shoes and you have five or six different designs that you sell. That's in your right. stock. And you get them from about nine different possible suppliers, depending on availability of stock.
1: Yeah.
0: So you get all of them to make their submissions, along with their lead times,
1: yes,
0: along with the quality of the product, along with any other information. What we are saying is that you can use AI to analyze all the information from all the nine people, and it will give you what you are looking for, depending on the prompt you put there.
1: That's right.
0: So that it saves you the time of having to review all of them. When it has done that, then you get involved and make a certain decision.
1: Exactly.
0: Is that what we are saying?
1: Yes. And that leads us to the second point, customer analyst. So AI can also act as a customer analyst. And that is what you just explained. Help reading through reviews, order history, and support tickets. And so it can be able to handle this for you. It will do all the reviews, then give you the appropriate outcome. Then you manually will take the decision based on the review that the AI tool that is acting as a customer analyst for you. And so here, the same AI tool we are using as a thinking partner, we have used it as a customer analyst. Now we look at it as a growth operator. That is the third one. And these are all low-risk job areas in your business that we are trying to use AI to help execute the task within those spaces. And so as growth operator, you can use it to draft your marketing content to help you determine what match best. You look it to also link it to doing your various planning when it comes to what to push in terms of your business at any point in time. So sometimes the business, you have to be strategic. You have the goals, or you have a certain items or strategy that you want to bring out. You can use it to strategize as to which one you should put out first, at what time, and then be able to make the right choices and then get the maximum benefit
0: out of
1: it. And
0: even with the right prompt, you could also use the AI to gauge audience response or reaction.
1: Yeah.
0: I mean, I'm saying that because I had the experience of doing this, not with AI, it was practical, where about 4 years ago, we were working on a social media project. And the experts would tell you, yeah, you don't post this on IG before 9 o'clock in the morning. Facebook, make sure you do it after 7 p.m. in the evening. I'm like, why do I need to? But they had done a certain, there was a certain analytic data set available to them for which they made that decision, those decisions. But the point we're making here is that a certain AI, we can call it that, had done the analysis of data and created trends over time.
1: That's right.
0: And that's the point you are making.
1: Yes.
0: Right now.
1: Yes.
0: I just want us to dwell on it.
1: Yeah, that is the point.
0: Everything we talk about, I want us to be able to draw a use case example and a use case connect that you can have data on the projected response of your target audience depending on what product.
1: You want to do. And so on the use case, as you mentioned, let me give a scenario here. So for example, if we take this a company that package food and they have an issue of looking at which market area they should spend some money in terms of investment. Now the AI tool, you can use the AI tool to do that. It will give you a structured comparison. And then based on that, you would then analyze and choose the best. Now in doing that, you must also get a professional to help you take the final decision. So for example, the AI has pulled certain content for you and has given you three various content and you need to decide on it. You need an expert in that area. For example, if it is a business plan that you have developed, that for that expert to now help take the final decisions that these things that AI has produced, I think this one is the most suitable one that is more related to human or natural language that you can use. Because sometimes when you look at the AI content, it looks a bit artificial. The writings look too, let's say, fine. It's so fine that...
0: It's too near perfect.
1: Yes. so you are careful in looking at those things. Then, so every time you use AI, you must have the human aspect coming in. So if it is, let's say, business plan, which you can use the AI tool to produce a business plan. But then you need a professional accountant to look at the numbers and tell you that these numbers are realistic based on your previous data, then make the final decision for you in that regard. Moving on, we must also, in using AI to help grow our business, let me take a scenario where a human resource manager needs to employ new staff. Mm-hmm. An advert has been made and has received a number of applications that is making it difficult for the human resource manager to now proceed because he or she needs to do screening and that. So let's say you receive, let him say, maybe 40 applicants. Now what you can use AI to do, and this is very practical, is for you to now write some rubric for the AI to use and match it against the application that you have received. The AI will now do that and screen it to maybe 5 best applicants that qualify for the interview. This way, the AI has helped you to reduce the time you spend on screening these 40 applications to only for you to realize only 2 of them are good. So if you use the AI tool and you produce a good rubric for the AI, and now you pass this application through that AI tool, it will just give you the best one that you have to consider, maybe 3, 2. The rest, it will tell you that per your criteria and the rubric you have given to it, the rest do not qualify. And then it makes your work simple for you. And that. And this one is practical AI. Human resource manager can try this and they will see that their work will become a bit easier.
0: So you're an HR manager, you're listening to us this afternoon. This is something that can easily cut down your workload. And I'm sure that the questions they'll be asking are, which AIs should we look at? I'm sure that you'll make some recommendation. But just to put across real quick, I had the privilege of sitting in a training that used this example for recruitment.
1: Okay.
0: And it wasn't just the obvious data that the AI brought out, the things you could see. It was the things you had to deduce. Well, an example is, for example, they said that there was a gap in someone's CV, and he seemed to have been off the job market more than two occasions for periods of 2 years consecutively. How am I going to look at that when I'm looking at thousands of CVs?
1: Yes,
0: so that's clearly an advantage there. But please go ahead.
1: Looking at the tools, so I want to take us through some approaches and the appropriate tools that you can use. So in growing your business, if we take a scenario like market and competitor research, and you are going to use an AI tool, what the AI tool should do for you, or what you should expect from that AI tool, should be structured first pass comparison. Mm-hmm. And the AI tool that is suitable is general AI assistant, cross checked with a web search. So this one is basic. So with ChatGPT, Gemini, and those things, they can help you too, because this one, you are just doing some competitor research and try to compare some few things, and it will just give you the comparison analysis, not much. If you are doing customer segmentation, and that one, the AI tool should give you pattern spotting across other feedback data. And that is why you should be able to prompt it along that path. So if you, the user, you don't know that this is the kind of response the AI should give me, you will not be able to prompt it along this path.
0: Right.
1: So you must know that if I'm doing something like this, AI should give me this kind of response, that is pattern spotting across other feedback data. And the AI tool that is best for this is AI features inside your customer relation management system. This one is the AI tool must be a customized one embedded in your own customer relations management system.
0: Right.
1: That will give you a good outcome or quality response. You can also use one on the internet, but that one, what you do is that you have to feed it with your data that you have, and then it will be able to give you the kind of response that will best meet your need when it comes customer segmentation. The marketing content as skill. The AI will be able to draft social media posts, caption, and ad copies for you. And this one, the obvious tools here is Claude, ChatGPT, and Canva.
0: Okay.
1: So if you combine these, it can be able to help you do the market content a skill for you. Financial planning. The AI can help in doing the first draft models and projections. And this one to AI assistant plus a qualified accountant.
0: So you can interpret the data that the AI gives you.
1: Yes, this one, you use the AI plus a qualified accountant to now do the verification for you, because you are dealing with financial data and must be realistic and also accurate. Then hiring support. AI can help in rubric-based first-passing screening, as I mentioned. And so this one too, general AI assistant tools can be used to do that. So for these five areas of growing your business, there are specific AI tools that you can use in performing these specific tasks, and they all fall under the low risk jobs within your organization. And if we're able to use the AI tools in this way, you save a lot of time. You save a lot of time to do other things that AI cannot do for you, that you will have to handle yourself.
0: Right.
1: And in this way, you'll be working smarter and you'll be growing your business.
0: Your business, right.
1: Yeah. Now, having done this, let's look at a simple cycle for using AI in growing our business and also taking decision. First, the first on the cycle is to name one rare growth question that you want to answer. So it can be market, a hire, a price, or product line. And that is what is the issue you want to address. The next, that is two, stage two, is to feed the AI tool with real specific information, not any arbitrary data. This one, feed it with real specific information about your business. Two, ask for options, not answers. When you go to AI, don't ask AI for answers. Ask for options. Now, if you ask AI for answers, it will give you one specific recommendation which you may also accept and use blindly. But if you ask AI to give you options, two or three, it will give you with trade-offs. Then you will now look at it with an expert advice to decide which of the options that AI has provided best fits what you want to do. Four, validate with a rare expert or rare data. And I fused it into the third one already. Then the fifth one is take the decision. Having done one, two, three, four, now you take the decision that now this is the path I want to go.
0: Right.
1: Then the sixth one, you track, you evaluate. This is important because if the AI tool decision that you made works for you, then the next cycle, you are going to start from evidence because you have evidence. And when you feed that evidence to the AI, it will give you a powerful response because the AI now see its response as accurate, as being helpful. And now it will work along that path and give you more accurate response based on the evidence that you give to it to work with.
0: And that's where the machine learning takes place.
1: Yes. So, okay, so that's the machine learning.
0: It's another thing.
1: So we are, what we are doing now as a business using AI, we are using it based on what the machine learning, everything has done already.
0: Right.
1: That's what we are using. Right. And as we feed, we continue to feed the AI tool with content, it continues to do learning on it. And yeah, and that's why it is not good to be feeding the AI with too much information from your business. It is not good to be doing that because you'll be giving the AI a lot of information about your business that if you're not careful, when another person go in to do some market analysis and that, it will use your data to fight against you because it will have much detail about you and tell the other that, oh, this is what you are planning to do. The AI will tell him that a company is planning to do this. And so if you want to do it, go ahead, or the person is 2 months ahead of you, and that, so it will give you those kind of things. So it's not good to be feeding AI with your company data in that respect. Now that you have been able to deploy AI to work smarter, also to grow your business, the next question that you will have to consider, or you may want to look at, is how ready is my business in terms of the use of AI and its associated risks when it comes to cybersecurity. And the same technology, the same AI technology that is helping you grow your business is also available to the cyber criminal. They also have access to it. And so once you are using it to grow your business, they are also using it to facilitate the crime that they commit. And this time around, AI is making it easy for them, so they are committing the crimes in a more smarter and cheaper,
0: more efficient,
1: and even effortless way, because AI is available and makes it easy for them. And so, for me, I always tell my clients that first, know what has changed. Ask yourself, what has changed? If you know what has changed, then you position yourself well to be able to now tackle that thing which has changed within the space that you are working with. And so, what is changing? AI is helping these cyber criminals to do these things so easily, unlike before. One, better written scams. Before, the easiest way to identify a scam email is to look at the grammar, look at the spellings and all that, and you can tell that this is a phishing email. But now, using AI, it has removed all the grammar mistakes, it has corrected everything for them. And now the scam email looks perfect. So the use of that means to now determine that this email is not the real email, that is fake, it's no more working again.
0: Yeah.
1: And so you now need to devise a new way of identifying a phishing email, because the traditional way is no more working, because AI is helping them to overcome that and sail through if you are not also using AI to work smarter. The next is voice cloning. With a short public recording of somebody's voice, they can easily use that to make a call, and it will look like the person who is speaking on the phone.
0: Now, that is disturbing, but let's hold that thought for us. We'll take a quick message from our sponsors when we come back. We get interactive.
2: 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Attention everyone, class is in progress.
0: Welcome back. 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We're interactive right now. Numbers to call 0302-216-541. That's 0302-216-541. You can also send us your comments on 0551111997. That's 0551111997. Here are some announcements for your listening attention. 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You can also send us your comments on 0551111997. We're here in the studio with Dr. Kofi Annan, Senior Lecturer, Ghana Communications Technology University, and he's talking to us about AI and cybersecurity, how we can use AI to build our business. We went for that break on the thoughts of cloning, when you talked about the voice cloning, and yeah. I thought that was a very disturbing point that you raised, but I think you should go ahead and sort of educate us on what this is about, this voice cloning thing.
1: Yeah. So we have these AI tools available that if somebody is able to record your voice in any public space, you were talking and the person was able to record it, or you were giving a speech, the person was able to record it, they can now use that to mimic a video or a voice call that will look like you are the one speaking.
0: Merci.
1: Yes. And there are several of these AI tools there. All that they need to do is to feed the AI tool that recorded voice of yours. And then if there are even gestures, they add it to it and let the AI use it to now make the call. And it will look like you are the one speaking. And so now, the traditional way of bring evidence, video evidence, and that. And the video ones, we have what we call a deep fake. Where this one, they take a video or an image of you to generate a content that looks like you are the person in it. So now, it's not just bring video evidence or audio evidence, because AI can do that. There's more to it now. So if somebody brings a video evidence, it needs to be critical. That is why now the digital forensic and cybersecurity experts have to come in to determine whether that video is original, natural, or it has AI element in it. And there are tools available to determine that also. So
0: I think at this point, it's up that we wish Dr. Gustav Jansson a very good afternoon if he's listening. He's at the cybercrime unit.
1: Yeah, Uganda Police Service. No, it's a long time, wherever you are.
0: And they're doing a great job.
1: Yeah, very great job.
0: I mean, if you are listening to us, you have any concerns about cybersecurity, you can reach out to Dr. Jansson and his team, and they're ever ready to help. If anyone is listening from Dr. Yangson's team, maybe you can give us a call or send us a message and we can share it on the show. But please go ahead. So deepfake, voice cloning, and then I think there's some more.
1: Yes. Yeah. So, and to add to the voice cloning and the deepfake, I mean, they almost, they relate. Mm. For businesses, this can be something that can cost you a lot of money if somebody should use that on you. Imagine somebody is able to pick the voice of your CEO and pick some images or videos of him, maybe from the internet, and is able to feed it to an AI tool that is able to now mimic and behave like the boss of this media company. Mm. And now send it to a business partner that, oh, this, that, so send this amount to this and that, and the person acts, your business is gone. So it is important that we take this deepfake video image and voice cloning aspect of AI, which is now a major issue, and a lot of cyber criminals are using that against people, and it's something that we need
0: to
1: look
0: at. I'm quiet because I'm overwhelmed at the various thoughts that are going through my head regarding how these can be used to abuse people's rights.
1: Yeah.
0: And so the question I ask myself is there any respite for business owners? Apart from careful behavior, is there any respite? If anyone has gone through a reputational risk issue, or their business has been misrepresented, or they've lost money, what are the reliefs?
1: So, yeah, so we have a number of laws in the country that can be used to handle the issue at the law court and prove that indeed such a crime has been committed against this company by so-so and so. So we have the Cybersecurity Act is there. We have Electronic Transactions Act, which is also there. We have the Data Protection Act and even our Criminal Code. Mm-hmm. So a combination of these should help to now establish that that crime indeed was committed, and then the cyber act will be able to also support the cyber aspect of the crime that was committed. Mm-hmm. Because the crime, the establishing that the crime was committed will be done with the Criminal Act.
0: Right.
1: Then the
0: right.
1: cyber aspect will also be done with the Cybersecurity Act, supported by the Electronic Transaction Act and the Data Protection Act. So a combination of this, the business should be able to, I mean, get compensation or win the case at court if the case is sent to the court, law court.
0: Okay, but this is post facto. How can a business protect itself in its growth process so that it doesn't fall foul or victim to some of these things?
1: Okay. So in doing that, that's a very good question. So I have put down five pillars here.
0: Mm.
1: One is protect access and use multi-factor authentication to protect access. So you must have unique password and a unique password manager.
0: Mm.
1: So every staff in your organization must be given access at the level that meets the work that he or she does for you. So maybe at the manager level, they have this level of access and that. And for some certain access, It can be multiple in nature at various levels. For example, if you had to open a strong room with digital control, let's say one person will come and key in a code, the door will not open fully, but it will start opening. Mm-hmm. The next person will also come and enter his or her code, and the third person also enter the code before the door opens. Or you have maybe three doors before you get to that control room. The first door will be opened by somebody. The second door is a different person who opens it. And the final door is also a different person who opens it. Mm-hmm. This is very important, because if you give one person full access to everything, that is dangerous. So you share the access, and always make sure that you are updating your access control so that nobody takes you on away. The second one is protect data. Protect data. So have regular backups and sensible access limits and encryption where it is available by default. So here to make sure that the data that you use, the data that you work with, you protect it by doing backups. And when you do that, we have what we call the 3-2-1. Mm. Back it up in about three different locations, so that in case there is an issue or something happens to one of the locations that you have the content, you can fall on the other location that you have your content. So, right. For example, we encourage that you have in jurisdiction and out jurisdiction backup. So you have a backup in Accra, that's where your business is. You can have another backup in outside Accra.
0: Okay.
1: So assuming some disaster happens in Accra, maybe your data
0: you're
1: will be
0: still not caught out.
1: Yes, and some big company will even do outside country backups in the cloud elsewhere. So when your physical data that you have on premises get damage or something, you can fall on the cloud one and use it. And so it is important that you do this backups regularly. Protect money.
0: Please hold that thought for me on protecting the money. I've got a comment on social media. You didn't add your name, but this one says, is there any risk of voice cloning arising from sending voice notes via WhatsApp?
1: Yes. Yes.
0: I said, Mama. So, yeah, in a hurry, you're driving. You know, you're not supposed to be doing that when you're driving in. The police say we should stop doing that. Mm-hmm. But sending voice notes because you're too busy to type.
1: Yeah.
0: We're saying that it makes you prone.
1: Yeah. What do people need to be able to do the clone? They need a recorded voice from you, or a recorded video or image from you. That's all. So when they get that, they feel it. The AI need to get an idea of how it should sound when it's creating the content. So if you said that, that's how the person speak. Okay, there I know that that's how the person speak, and that is how you want it to speak. So it will mimic that for
0: then,
1: you.
0: Then the risk is not just WhatsApp alone, my brother. It's wherever your voice is available, isn't it?
1: Yeah. So the moment the person gets hold of any voice from you, that is enough for the person to proceed to go and do the cloning, if the person wants to do that, yes. But maybe the tools available that maybe most people may not be aware. But I know that the tools are available. A lot of people know. A lot of people are using it. Yes. So it is there, and we have to be careful. I think even in this, in some few months or years ago, there was one like that was showing that somebody, who I don't want to mention, was dead, and that person was speaking like from heaven, and they use some of these things, and the voice, everything sounded like that person. And of course, we all saw that it was it's a fake video, but it sounded like original this in the person speaking. And this aside businesses, or even in businesses, somebody can use that to engage a business partner on phone without your knowledge. And that is where we must be careful. Yes, because maybe the person has followed you, or even a worker from within has given information about you to a syndicate outside your business who will plan something against you and said, we are planning to engage this man for a certain contract. And that. You can meet, call the person on phone and said, this contract that we talk about this, you came and they said, okay, so this, that, pay this and that. and you are gone.
0: And they get in the middle of this cycle.
1: Yes. So it is very, very important that we look at that voice cloning and video deepfake when it comes to this aspect. The next thing also, I was talking about protect money.
0: Protect the money, yes.
1: Yeah. To protect money, what you have to do is that always make sure that there is a policy that before any payments will be made, either by your bank, through email, whatever, there is a number that will be called for verification. Not a number in the email. A number that the staff know that they will call for verification.
0: That's
1: not the,
0: outside of the bill.
1: Yes. And that is important. So that if there's... Because now the emails, the scammers' email, they are all perfect now. The emails look good and it will be difficult for you to determine the grammar errors and the spelling mistake. So the next thing for you to do, now that you know that has changed from their side, you also equip yourself by ensuring that you have a number that if you have to make any payment, they will call to verify. And sometimes you can also add a code. If you can add the code that if the person call, you ask the person company code or the secret code. If the person is not able to mention the code, then you know that...
0: They get upset when you ask them that.
1: Yeah, yes. Then they start insulting you and they run. So to protect your money, you need to look at that carefully. Then protect customers. Also ensure that you do not intentionally or unintentionally expose customer data. Yes. And that this one... staff need to be trained and groomed on that when it comes to data protection. Some people, when they get to know or they get certain information about certain prominent people in the country coming to the organization to do business, they don't know how to keep things, and they will start sharing information here and there, and that can be dangerous. So you need to have the data protection compliance certification, and that will assure customers that are doing business with you, they are secured.
0: Right. I mean, I wish we could continue, but I know we're probably back next week. In 10 seconds, what's our takeout for today? And then we continue our conversation from next week.
1: So,
0: just 10 seconds.
1: So, our takeout for today is that one, know what has changed and make sure you prepare yourself to mitigate any cybercrime that will be. Will come against you by ensuring that you put in place, you protect your company by protecting the assets, protecting money, protecting the customers, and also protecting the data.
0: Thank you so much. Dr. Nana Kofi Ananda, Senior Lecturer, Ghana Communications Technology University, sharing those thoughts with us on AI and cybersecurity. This has been Masterclass. Thank you for joining us. We'll see you same time next week.

0: the 8th resumption date.
1: Community school, they gave him pay from Aim Satna to home every morning. No, we can't do that. I can't pay that transport. So I want boarding house. If it is a boarding school, fine, we can go. But with the day, no.
0: Those were sounds of parents, guardians, and wards who have clung various placement resolution centers across the country. Now, some of the students who spoke to Joy News also say they are disappointed at the development.
2: Yeah, if my mother don't get transport money from me, I'll not go to school. So I don't like it. I really don't like it. And they said if the school has the body, they can change it for me. But the school they gave me is holiday, so I can't go to the school. Like, the distance is too far.
3: I saw you crying earlier.
2: Yeah. The distance is too far. Because if my mom don't get transport for me, I will not go to school. If I don't like sitting at home.
0: Now, passengers have been left stranded at the Ayalolo bus terminal in Tudu, Accra, as drivers abruptly stop work, bringing services to a standstill and throwing the morning commute into disarray. The unexpected disruption left commuters scrambling for alternative means of transport, with some passengers telling Joy News they were simply informed that the drivers were not going to work. But that has been resolved now, and the Ayalolo buses are working. Now, experts at the National Cardiothoracic Center warn that more Ghanaians below the age of 50 are dying from conditions linked to uncontrolled hypertension. The warning comes as Ghana marks World Heart Day, with national data indicating that heart diseases accounts for between 43% and 50% of death in the country. Professor Alfred Doku is head of cardiology at the National Cardiothoracic Center.
4: If you go to the Western world, most of the people who die from heart disease and stroke are there than 60, 70 years and above. But in Ghana and across Africa, the mortality affects mainly people below the age of 50. And so the people here in this room are below the age of 50, apart from Tamati and mine. So this enemy is attacking Ghanaians, but I think we are not paying enough attention to this enemy.
0: Meanwhile, a consultant oncologist at the National Center for Radiotherapy, Oncology and Nuclear Medicine at Kolebu Teaching Hospital, Professor Joel Yanni, has noted cancer cases at the facility is rising and is calling for a decentralized cancer control program similar to the approach used for routine vaccination programs.
5: So from our clinics, we are inundated with patients. I mean, I've been working here for a long time. So from year to year, we see an increase. We know the issues, but we haven't implemented cancer control program. The suggestion was for us to decentralize non-communicable disease care. Unless you've seen our success with immunization, when we use the same platform, even in the absence of mammogram, we can still detect some cancers early.
0: Professor Joel Yanni is a consultant oncologist at the National Center for Radiotherapy, Oncology and Nuclear Medicine at the Kolebu Teaching Hospitals. Now, away from that, for many Ghanaian youth hoping to own land, the rising cost of property continues to be a major challenge. But could pooling resources with friends, family or trusted partners to purchase a plot be a possible solution? We spoke to some members of the public about the idea of contributing money to purchase land. Listen.
6: Those of us that don't have money to buy a whole plot, sharing with someone is a bit okay, at least. And then later,

0: So I think it's a good thing that at least when this is, they start doing this, who knows? The young ones like me will be able to get properties and stuff.
1: Well, to ensure you own a plot of land or property, the Republic Bank Joy News Habitat Mini Fair provides some answers.
2: People shouldn't be too much confused about that math fool word, mortgage. You know, so those who want to buy land and then build can take a facility, buy the land, pay it over 5 years, and then you'd have another design. A facility is granted you, and then you construct.
1: The mini fair is scheduled for September 11th to 13th at the Marina Mall. That'll be all for the Joy Headline News at 2 with me, Adobe Asare. 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
3: Kofi Hayford here with Showbiz News Flash, powered by Joy Entertainment. Following rapper Sarkodie's tweet few days ago advising colleague musicians to ignore toxic fan base wars and promote unity, Stoneboy has hit back at him to practice what he preaches. In a lengthy post, Stoneboy accused Sarkodie of instigating rivalry and toxicity in various ways in the past. Meanwhile, Sarkodie did not let Stoneboy's accusations slide. Sark, in an even lengthier tweet, has lined up a barrage of accusations against Stoneboy, stressing that his actions have rather not confirmed that he wants peace to prevail in the music industry, even though he, Sarkodie, has reached out a few times to Stoneboy to make peace. Yesterday, we brought you news on the press launch of the collaboration between Sparrow Studios and Old Film Productions, dubbed The 70 Slate, which is aimed at celebrating Ghanaian cinema with three films towards next year. Well, the three films are The Return of Makunse, Nkrumah's Red, Gold and Green, and the remake of Bob Cole's I Told You So. That's all for now on Showbiz News Flash, powered by Joy Entertainment. 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I am Kofi Hayford, Joy Entertainment. We are large and in charge.
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3: 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Time, 10 a.m. Venue, Labadi Beach Hotel, Accra. Special guest of honor, His Excellency John Dramani Mahama, President of the Republic of Ghana. Keynote speaker, Right Honorable Aban Bagbin, Speaker of Parliament of the Republic of Ghana. Also in attendance, Honorable Julius Debra, Honorable Samuel Pusuamfofu, Honorable Minta Akando, Dr. Joyce Ayu, Dr. Lauren Stette, Dr. Emmanuel Day to me, Ministers of State, traditional and religious leaders.

0: 0138. Online at www.achahrp.org. African Commission of Health and Human Rights Promoters. We are here again, for in God is our strength.
1: Imagine putting 12 young chefs in one kitchen. Give them a clock, a mystery challenge, some ingredients, and tell them, cook. Sounds easy, right? Well, not quite. Because in the kitchen of Big Chef Junior Season 5, the pressure is real. These talented youngsters have to think fast, get creative, and most importantly, beat the clock. One wrong move, one burnt dish, or one bad decision could change everything. And while they battle it out in the kitchen, you get to decide who stays at some point. So expect big flavors, big personalities, unexpected twists, a little drama.

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2: Just yesterday, someone has gotten admission to a girl college. Eh?
3: Calm down.
4: You think you say at the joke last year?
3: Boss, where's my money? Relax
4: about what?
3: You don't be violent.
4: You think 25,000 is easy?
5: Yep, that's me. You're probably wondering how I ended up in this situation.
2: I'm back at the... yes, sir. Yeah. Oh, okay. No problem. I can sort you out, eh? Which school is in Fantiprim at this side? You don't have a problem. All you need to do is send the 25,000 Ghana cedis into my account, and your son will be in his preferred school of choice. I'm telling you, we run the system. The system don't run us. Oh, the minister. I advise the minister. If I say someone should be here, he goes with it.
6: No, he's lying to you. 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We have done our part. You too, do yours. Please help us fight such criminals. Reach out to the CSSPS on 0541-548-223 or 0244-908-957 on WhatsApp to report any fraudulent activity.
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you can go ahead and tell everybody you tuned in to the best late afternoon radio show. Good afternoon, Ghana. Welcome to Drive Time here on Joy 89.7 FM with Lexus Bill. Really happy to be on your radio this afternoon. It's 21 minutes past 2. Thanks a lot to my brother, Yao Banafu, and the Masterclass crew for a very wonderful show today. Yeah, they're back next week. Same time with another enthralling edition. So make sure you're tuned in. Yeah. It's going to be a great afternoon, great tunes, great conversations, all that you need on your radio. We've put it all together nicely for you this afternoon, so welcome along. I hope you've had a good day. You can tell me about it. You can WhatsApp me on 055-111-1997. Yeah. You know, sometimes progress is so quiet that you don't even realize you're moving forward, you know? You may not have the results yet. You may not see the breakthrough. But every day you choose to keep going. You're building something, you know. This afternoon, I don't want you to confuse a slow season with a failed journey, you know. Keep showing up, keep believing, keep working. Because one day, you actually look back and realize you almost gave up where, you know, when things were about getting better. The days you almost gave up were the days that shaped your breakthrough. So today, my bit for you in our footprint segment, choose to keep going. The story's not over. Yeah. That's my bit for you in our footprint segment as we kick off Drive Time on Joy 99.7 FM.

this weekend. The Republic Bank Joint News Habitat Fair second clinic is happening at the Marina Mall, 11th to the 13th of September. You certainly need to come join us. I'll give you more details right here on Joy 99.7 FM. We'll spend time with Rosie as well. Lifestyle with Rosie on Joy Prime. And some of our partners coming through the Habitat Fair will join us in the studio. Our drive doctor, Dr. Yao Safu, CEO of Medicast Hospital, is going to join in as well. We'll update you what's happening in sports and more right here on Drive Time on Joy 99.7 FM. I've got a question for you this afternoon, and I really need an answer. So WhatsApp me on 055-111-1997. The question is simple. How are you, my friend?

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Apule on your superstation. Some great Afro beats for your afternoon listening pleasure. And I hope you're loving it. Yeah? What's up, me on 055-111-1997. Our music super proudly brought to you by Echo Bag, the Pan-African bag. Do you know how trade really happens in Ghana and across Africa? At Echo Bank, we know trade doesn't start in boardrooms. It happens on calls, in the DMs and messages. A six-figure deal sealed in a 47-second voice note. It happens through people. You know, your guy in Cotonou, the woman in Onitsha. Trusted contact in Bamako you've never met, but you know through someone you trust. It happens across borders, currencies, and languages. English to the seller, French to the customs, Pidgin to the buyer. One transaction, three languages, and while the bargaining may take 40 minutes, once the deal is done, the payment needs to move in seconds. Yeah, that's how Africa trades. Through relationships across borders every day. 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Yep, it's happening on Monday, 21st of September, from 6 a.m. to 2 p.m. at the Aviation Social Center. 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
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The Corporate Aerobics Jam 2026, where fitness, health, dance, and fun come together. 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It's going to be great. Planning to study in Canada in January, May, or September 2027? Well, listen up. Canada has introduced changes to its admission and study permit requirements. 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Best Education Services brings you the Study in Canada Fair 2027, featuring 21 Canadian universities and colleges under one roof. 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

0: beautiful song from Burna Boy right here on Joy 99.7 FM. This is Drive Time with Lexus Bill. Yeah, coming up to 6 minutes to 3 o'clock, and I hope you're having a great day. Well, let me give you a reason to have a good weekend. This weekend, something exciting is premiering on Joy Prime. Yeah, we know you love good, good content. We know you love to, you know, watch some good TV. Well, Joy Prime's got something new, exciting, something hot coming in for you. You'd love it. Yeah. It's called Lifestyle with Rosie. Yes, Lifestyle with Rosie is premiering on Joy Prime this weekend, 12th of September at 6 p.m. And I thought, no, we need to get a superstar in the studio to tell us all about it before we actually go live. And Rosie is in the studio. Hello, Rosie.
1: Alexis.
0: Hi, how are you?
1: I'm doing great. And how are you too?
0: You need to actually give me an autograph before you go. Now that you're a superstar like that, Charlie, it's going to be more expensive.
1: You know something? When a superstar calls you a superstar, it's an upgrade, you know? So I'm flattered, but
0: you
1: thank
0: deserve
1: you.
0: It. Are you also turning pink? I was turning pink earlier.
1: Yes, blushing under my brown skin.
0: Anyway, I'm so happy to have you in here.
1: And I'm glad to be here.
0: This weekend, we're going live with Lifestyle with Rosie.
1: Yes.
0: You're excited, aren't you?
1: I am very excited.
0: All the hard work. Work and the nights of putting it together, it's all coming together nightly, isn't it?
1: Yes.
0: Okay, well, tell us about Lifestyle with Rosie for starters. What exactly are you doing?
1: Okay, so Lifestyle with Rosie is a magazine TV show, and let me explain the magazine bit. It's a show that has shows in there. So in Lifestyle with Rosie, we have different segments that talks about totally different issues. And Lifestyle with Rosie is, I won't call it all entertainment and I won't call it all serious, is a bridge between the hardcore political conversations we have sometimes in the mornings, and then the entertainment, all out entertainment shows that we have also in the evenings. So we realized that, okay, that we need to bridge the gap. Mm. So Lifestyle with Rosie is here to bridge that gap where, I mean, discerning viewers are going to have a bit of serious policy discussions, a bit of health insights, a bit of life's issues,
0: literally like a magazine.
1: You know how you buy the magazine and different pages talks about different things? That's what Lifestyle with Rosie is on TV, just the TV version.
0: I'm quite curious about the tagline though: changing mindsets, transforming lives.
1: Yes.
0: Tell me.
1: It's I think that any journalistic program should be able to transform lives. It should be able to impact our community and our society in a different way. So think about it this way. Lifestyle with Rosie has got segments. For example, one of the segments is health. And in this health segment, we talk about human diseases and how to take care of ourselves. We have consultants, we have specialists, and all sorts of people coming to discuss the human body and the things that can go wrong and all that. If you are watching the health segment, for instance, your life is definitely going to transform in a way. For instance, you're doing something wrong that is going to affect you health-wise. And then, you know, we have the guest on the show saying that if you are continuously doing A, B, C, D, then this is going to end up this way. And they are showing us practical ways that we can take care of ourselves. So that's what it means to say changing lives and transforming,
0: This is really interesting. I'm particularly excited about how you're able to, you know, create a careful blend of the very serious political and policy discussions with more lifestyle issues and all of that. I'm really, really looking forward to how you're able to create that blend, because normally they all stand alone, but you've created a platform that brings it all together in a very smooth way.
1: Yes. Okay. So I think at the beginning when you asked me what Lifestyle with Uzi is about, I said that we're trying to bridge the gap between the all hard-hitting conversations of politics. Not that there is anything wrong with those. We are practicing democracy, so we need all of that. And then the all entertainment, you know, oh, wow, oh, like, you know, musicians singing and all that. We are bridging the gap between there. We have this viewer who also don't want all entertainment, and all the hard-hitting conversation makes them uneasy. And so, yes, we can't get rid of those, but we can have a blend in between where we are talking about serious policy conversations. I can give you an example. We'll take a look at, let's say, the Constitution and the work that, let's say, the constitutional reform team have done. And then we are breaking it down so slowly. No argument, no somebody saying that you are to blame for this or you are to blame for that. But we're breaking it down in a very, you know, warm style right. conversation, but still talking about that. And so, yes, there needs to be a show that caters for those who don't want the hard hitting talk and the all joy also talk. So,
0: right.
1: Yeah, but I think that, Lexis, you also do it on Drive Time. I listen to Drive Time a lot, and I think that you are a master of that too, because sometimes you are talking about entertainment issues, sometimes, and next time you have a doctor in-house also, you know, dealing with some situation or other. It's just that this is TV.
0: It takes a lot of skill for that to happen, and that's why I'm excited about your show, and I'm totally looking forward to it, because for anybody, and especially you as well, you're able to ask all the hard questions in a very calm and warm manner and make it gel pretty well. That kind of talent is very rare, and that's why I think everybody should look forward to Lifestyle with Rosie and really watch her do her thing. I'm totally excited about it. I mean, and like you rightly said, it's a potpourri of so many things, even including some food as well. Five minutes with a chef.
1: Yes. You know, it's not possible for a foodie to host the show, and there wouldn't be there wouldn't be food aspect.
0: Yeah.
1: But the thing with the food aspect is that we are looking at healthy recipes on the go. So we call it 5 minutes with a chef. And what it does is that it's saying that we busy professionals, people moving on with their lives and all that, can also spend a little time to cook some healthy meal at home. It doesn't have to take, you know, 3 hours to do it. And it doesn't have to be even be expensive. But on your own, if you learn this simple recipes that we have ending the show, it will help, you know, our health in any way. The exciting thing about this season of Lifestyle with Rosie, we actually have a dietitian who is also a chef who is coming on board to show us, you know, how we can combine ingredients, our local ingredients from our own markets and our own farms to live healthy. So that's just the kitchen bit.
0: And I'm looking forward to that as well, because we have two foodies in the studio now.
1: You know?
0: Look, this is exciting.
1: You can always walk down to the Joy Prime Studios and have a bite, and then you can come back to the studio.
0: I will certainly be there. Yes, yes. I'm sure there are some other new exciting additions to this new season, right?
1: Yes, there is. Okay, so in the past seasons, each episode of Lifestyle with Rosie had 4 segments. We had nation building, we had health, and then we have what we used to call life and living it. And then there's the food part, making 4. So what we realized is that, you know, the comments from our audience, our viewers, is that, you know, because it's so packed, sometimes before they can digest on the conversation, we are moving on to another segment altogether. So in this new season, what viewers can expect is that the segments have been reduced to 3 segments. We have, so on the weekends that we are doing nation building, we won't be talking health. On the weekends that we will be talking health, we won't do nation building. So those 2 segments will be alternating. But the constant is life in motion, which used to be life and living it. Life in motion Nation is the, I think it's the favorite of most people because of the kinds of things we talk about on Life in Motion. And then The Kitchen, those are two constants.
0: Okay.
1: And so, yes, those are the changes that viewers can expect.
0: Well, we're excited about it.
1: Especially if you've been following us.
0: Yes, yeah. I'm excited about it. I'm sure Ghana is excited about it. Please let us know the showing times again. Okay. And how we can catch the episodes.
1: So Lifestyle with Rosie is showing on Joy Prime TV, as you rightly said at the beginning, and it's every Saturday at 6 p.m. It's an hour's show. It starts from 6 to 7, and the premiere is this Saturday, 12 September, as you said also.
0: We totally can't wait. And when you decide to shoot an episode on fashion,
1: yes,
0: let me be the host so I can interview you about this lovely fashion that you actually brought into the studio.
1: I'm blushing once
0: Look
1: again.
0: At you.
1: You know what I thought? I thought I wanted to do an episode rather on dance and invite Lexis.
0: Okay, now this is violence. I mean, come on, Rosie.
1: No,
0: Rosie,
1: no.
0: Why are you being violent here? I thought we're friends. Now,
1: yes, okay, we can have two episodes with Lexis. We can do the fashion one and we can do the dance one just to appease me.
0: Thank you so much for coming by.
1: Thank you.
0: And we'll meet you
1: Alexis.
0: On Joy Prime this Saturday at 6 p.m.
1: Yeah?
0: All right, Rosie. Thank you. Well, stay tuned in to Joy 99.7 FM. You don't want to miss Lifestyle with Rosie. This started at 6 p.m. on Joy Prime. It's going to be a really great show. I'm looking forward to it, and I'm sure you are as well. Don't miss it. It's every Saturday as well, okay? Let me send regards going out to you, JB. Yeah, to JB, Kofi, and Frank.

Kofi and Frank. Good to know you're tuned in to Drive Time on Joy on your way to Kumasi. Yes, have a very safe ride and enjoy our show as well. Stay tuned in. There's more right after this right here on Joy 99.7 FM.

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And that's my man, all of the boys, Asylum, right here on Joy 99.7 FM. Yeah. Bringing you some more classic tunes here on your superstation. It's Afrobeats Wednesday. Yeah. And I hope you're having a great afternoon. If you love flying, you will certainly love Air Tanzania. 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

0: It's Kitty. With Olive the Boy and Kojo Black. Yeah. Love it. Gymnastic on your superstation Joy 99.7 FM. This is Drive Time on Joy with Lexus Bale. Shouts going out to you, Samuel Osil Kwetia, CFO of Broad Spectrum Limited. Have a great afternoon, Samuel. To you, my brother, Boogie Nale Duhine. Enjoy your day. And to you as well, Samuel Osil Kwetia. Yeah. Happy birthday to you, Jefferson Saki, former Deputy Director of Communications under the presidency of Nana Akufo-Addo, Jefferson Saki and brother. Yep, happy birthday to you as well. So this weekend, we're heading out to the Marina Mall for the second clinic of the Republic Bank Joint Use Habitat Fair. 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Yeah. And this weekend, we are going to be at the Marina Mall, Airport City, from the 11th to the 13th of September. You don't want to miss it for anything. Even better, our friends from Ayuda will be there. Bernadette Jacqueline Brifo joins me from the Operations Department of Ayuda. Hello, Bernie.
1: Hi,
0: how are you?
1: I'm good. How are you?
0: Abubako. Thanks for coming by. And as well, I have our CEO of Lesh Fortune Limited, Lilia Hajimanafra. Hello, Lilia.
2: Hello,
0: good to see you as well.
2: Yo, yo, yo.
0: Yo, yo, yo, yo, yo. Yes, a member of the Yo, Yo Nation.
2: Yes, my favorite part. Aspect of Drive Time.
0: Oh, man, I'm glad. I'm glad. And thanks for coming by. And it was also good seeing you at the first clinic at the Achimota Mall. That was a good one. And now we are here for part two, right?
2: Yes.
0: Okay. So let me start with you, Lilia. I mean, for the uninitiated, tell them about Lesh Fortune Limited.
2: Okay. So Lesh Fortune Limited, we say we are unleashing luxury perfection. We are into elevating spaces. So right from your floors to your windows, your walls, your ceiling, that is the business we are involved in. We come into your space and we make it a living space for you. We are concerned about how people live and how people work. So this is what our passion is, to make your work space and your living space comfortable for you.
0: That's right. And so what exactly are some of the products that we can come for? And of course, I'm sure around this time you get very generous and give discounts yes, here and there. Tell
2: course.
0: Us more.
2: So at Lesh Fortune, you would find beautiful curtains. We do bespoke, custom-made curtains, so it's not like they're already made.
0: Okay.
2: We come look at your space and advise what fits.
0: Right.
2: We have walls, we have carpets, we have cladding materials for your walls, blinds, everything you need, decor pieces, bed sheets, blankets, all of these ones to make your living space comfortable.
0: Wow, yes. That's amazing. Yeah. And for those who want to reach out to you, where is Lesh Fortune? I'm sure somebody wants to come and see some of the pieces, some of the samples and all.
2: Yeah, so Lesh, before we get there, we have just introduced into the Ghanaian market the motorized curtain rails.
0: The motorized curtain rails?
2: Yes.
0: Just a curtain, a timotusu.
2: Curtain, we use a motor B.
0: Oh, it's
2: that's
0: a
2: remote
0: right.
2: controlled.
0: Oh, I see.
2: Yeah, so we have remote-controlled curtain rails. So you lie on your bed and in the morning you want to see the sunrise, you just press and your curtain moves to the left, the other to the right, and you can see what the world is made
0: of. Oh, no, that's
2: of.
0: Something that I need.
2: Yes.
0: Because sometimes getting up from the bed to go and go the curtain, my God, hey, you're off.
2: Yes, yes, yes. So now you can have us do that. And
0: it's
2: you work hard, so you have to live soft.
0: Yes,
2: and this is
0: soft
2: what we
0: life
2: have
0: era.
2: Soft life era. So this is what we have brought in, and it's fantastic. It's silent. It's not noisy.
0: Mm.
2: Like the other ones in town, but this one is so silent, you just press the button, it opens and closes.
0: Wow, yes. Wow. And I see how you talk about it passionately. I know you're a soft life girly. You love the soft life. So this one, Kadi, I know that you got it for yourself.
2: I bought it for myself.
0: Because you want to live to share. It. And we're grateful for sharing this. Yeah. So I'm sure people out there want to come and see it and probably, you know, get it for their homes. So how do they do that?
2: So we are located on the Kotobabi Road on Sphinctex. Most people don't know there's Kotobabi on Sphinctex. But Lesh is making Kotobabi and Sphinctex very popular.
0: Okay.
2: So we're on the Kotobabi Road, very close to a place called Ndaka.
0: Okay.
2: On Google Map, if you put Lesh Fortune, it takes you straight to our office.
0: All right.
2: And you can reach us also on our phones, 0244-265588. On our social media handles is at Lesh Fortune Limited. Then our website, you can go check it out, www.leshghana.com.
0: That's right.
2: You can see the amazing things we have.
0: Yeah, I see Bernadette smiling because she certainly needs to get some for her room, right?
3: Definitely. Yes. And I even need to onboard them as a service provider.
0: Absolutely.
3: On the Yuda app. Seriously.
0: Yes.
3: Yeah.
0: You have to.
3: Because a lot of clients will need this as well.
0: They certainly would. That leads us to talk about the Yuda app itself. Yeah. Tell us about the Yuda app.
3: Yeah, so like this, Yuda is Abaco services, baby. Mm-hmm. So I want our listeners to know that the Yuda app is a service platform that connects customers and service providers and even professionals as well. So when you come on the platform, you get to have interactions with skilled professionals like carpenters, plumbers, masons. We at Yuda are changing the status quo. We are changing the old narrative of going on billboards, collecting people's numbers, calling friends for recommendations. These people might definitely disappoint you because one day you call Kapi and he will not show up.
0: Kapi is going to the village for funeral.
3: Exactly. But on the Yuda app, you get these professionals there. They've been trained. They've been verified. So you don't have any issues at all. So as and when you need them, they are always available to attend to you.
0: Wow. Yes. And we're talking about carpenters, masons,
3: plumbers. Even Lesh, with people that have products to sell,
0: okay.
3: We also onboard them on the app so that if other clients need them, they can contact us and then we introduce them to them as well.
0: So it's technically like a digital marketplace.
3: Marketplace, yes.
0: For everything that you need and
3: everything.
0: Everybody that you need.
3: Exactly.
0: Whatever service as well.
3: Perfect.
0: Are there professionals on there as well?
3: Yes. So we have doctors, lawyers, we have IT experts, consultants. So if you are building a new project and you feel like this area, I'm not so sure about what's going on here, like you need an advice, when you come on the Yuda app, we can give you a project manager.
0: Wow.
3: Who's telling you that this soil is not good for your building, who's telling you that we need to build here. We can give you a surveyor who will take you through the whole process of the building from scratch to the time that you finish. So these are many more other professionals that we have on the app.
0: No, this is great. So what we need to do now is download the app. Is that it?
3: 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Once you download it as a customer, you fill in with your details, your Gmail, your contact number, and you can make a request. But as a service provider, because we want to give our customers the best of the best, we take you through a very rigorous process. Make sure we take your Ghana card identification, because that's the only way we know that you are in Ghana's system and then our customers are also safe. We have to take some psychometric tests and skill tests as well.
0: Wow.
3: So that we know that when you go to these people in person, you can interact with them. Yes, and you also have to prove to us that if you say you're a carpenter, you know some details about that skill. So you have to take that skill. Once you pass, we onboard you and then we verify you.
0: I see. So it means that the service providers are verified. They're trained. It's not
3: very
0: like anybody
3: trained.
0: Can just get up and sign up and
3: no,
0: say,
3: me
0: a carpenter.
3: No, we don't
0: Gary
3: do that. No, and even after that online process, our in-house staff takes you through a training section where they give you the ethics, the code and conduct of the whole app and how it works. So it's a whole lot of process before you are verified. Yes.
0: No, that's great. That gives us a lot of confidence in the app now.
3: Yes.
0: If you're listening and you haven't downloaded the app. You should right now. Get onto your phone, your app store, Play Store, download there. Ayuda app. A-Y-U-D-A. And it's free, isn't it?
3: It's very
0: free. The app is free.
3: Yes.
0: But the service is not, of course.
3: Yes, definitely.
0: So don't expect the capital to come and work for free. No. I mean, we can and I'm sure the charges are not so expensive.
3: Very moderate. That's why we have the premium and then the flex. So if you are a customer...
0: Two service levels.
3: So if you're a customer and you are opting for the flex service, if you're telling me that maybe you want Lesh to come and install curtains for you and say your budget is, say, 1,000 CDs, right? If Lesh makes an offer to that request, you can negotiate with them on the app through the flexible sections.
0: Oh, wow.
3: So it's very... You negotiate. If Lesh agrees to that 1,000 CDs, that is what they are paid.
0: Right.
3: So they are paid and then they are assigned to do the work. And then after that, they get that 1,000 CDs. But on the premium, we discuss with Lesh, how much do you take for installation of this and that? If they tell us that they take 1,000 CDs for that, Ayuda marks it up and then we put it there as the service charge, like on the premium.
0: Oh, no, that's
3: that's so
0: very,
3: customers very have variety.
0: Okay.
3: So it's like plane. If you don't want first class, you can always take economy.
0: The travelers be like. Anyway, this is really good, Bernadette. Thank you so much
3: for giving
0: us all these details. If you're listening in, like we said, make sure you download the app right away so that life will be a lot easier.
3: Yeah.
0: I think that today I can call this episode the soft life episode.
4: Soft life.
0: You know, because Bernadette wants life to be easy
3: of
0: for
3: course.
0: Us.
3: She likes this. Just lying down and then, my God.
0: You know, the curtains are drawn by just a remote control or a button. Press a button.
3: Yeah.
0: And then your curtains will draw and all of that.
4: Yes.
0: And I'm sure you can, you know, automated. Nowadays, all of these things are, you know, smart, whatever, smart kittens. Now, these are smart kittens.
4: Yes,
0: wow, okay. Well, one more time, Lilia, if you can share with us your contact again and how people can reach out to you.
2: Okay, so our number is 0244-265588. It's 24 hours.
0: Okay.
2: Yeah.
0: Any time of day, you can reach out to Lesh Fortune Limited for your curtains, for your decor pieces. You want to transform your interior? Well, just leave it for Lilia. She's got great taste. She knows what time it is.
3: Yes.
0: She's a soft girly.
2: Yeah. You can't get it wrong with
0: you
2: us.
0: You can't get it wrong with Lesh Fortune. Thank you so much. Bernadette, thank you so much as well.
3: I forgot our contact details.
0: So you can
3: contact us on our socials as well, on TikTok, Ayuda app, on Instagram, Ayuda app, Facebook, Ayuda app. So the spelling of the Ayuda is A-Y-U-D-A and then A-P-P for the app. You can also go to our website, www.info@ayudahub.com.
0: Absolutely.
3: Thank you. Abaco.
0: Services. Very good. My man Felix as well.
3: Yeah.
0: And the team at Ayuda, Mr. Ben Siriano.
3: And Ben Siriano. He's enjoying his time.
0: He won
3: the tournament.
0: The CEO penalties.
3: Yeah.
0: He's the winner. In fact, Ayuda, I didn't know you were doing an academy
3: in
0: there as well.
3: We are just hiding it.
4: I'm going to kick that.
3: Oh my God.
0: Yes, next year we need you on it. Lilia, next year, you should come and challenge Mr. Siriano.
3: Yes, yes.
0: But you that you are lying in bed and drawing cutting with remote with no training.
4: From tomorrow, yes.
0: Stay tuned in to Joy 99.7 FM. We'll find out what's happening in sports shortly.

0: Live in the studio, my man, Daniel Kranting is in the building. What's up, DK?
1: Like this, I'm in a good mood, man.
0: Is it?
1: Yeah, I'm in a very good mood.
0: Tell me about it.
1: The Black Princesses, Ghana's under-20 female national team. They just played a game at the under-20 FIFA World Cup. You know, they lost their opening game against Ecuador on Sunday.
0: Mm.
1: But then they bounced back against Korea. They won by 3-1. The game ended just about an hour ago.
0: Oh, okay.
1: So Ghana registers our first 3 points of the competition.
0: Oh, that's
1: so
0: nice.
1: It's looking good. It's looking good. Korea drew with France in the opening game. So,
0: wow.
1: They are a really good team, and we just outclassed them. In fact, we should have won by like 10-0.
0: Yeah.
1: We should have destroyed them. But yeah, our finishing was a bit of a problem. But we scored all 3 goals in the second half. Yeah, and then Korea scored a late consolation goal. So congrats to the girls, on to the next one. France is the final group game. Depending on results elsewhere, a draw against France could be enough. But hopefully the princesses can qualify from the group. That's what we are hoping for. The Champions League. Oh, Charlie, I really missed the Champions League.
0: It's back.
1: It's back. Yesterday, Kylian Mbappe and Real Madrid, they beat Inter Milan by 2-1. It was a very interesting game. The game of the two goalkeepers. Great saves on both ends, Martinez and then Thibaut Courtois. But Martinez also gifted a goal to Real Madrid, so some way. Erling Haaland, he scored 2 for Man City. They beat Porto by 2-0. Haaland has now scored 59 Champions League goals in 58 games. It's crazy.
0: That's a machine.
1: Yes, the guy is just he's a complete goal machine. He's a cheat code. But today, oh Charlie, today we are in action. When I say we, my new team. Liverpool Football Club, you never walk alone. We are in action at Anfield. In fact, there will be live commentary on Hits FM from 7 o'clock. I'll do it myself as the best way to usher in the Champions League with my team.
0: Who are you playing?
1: Bradley the Bad Boy Bakulai. We are facing Atletico Madrid, another one of my teams.
0: Atletico. Oh, any unbeatable. Atletico. Oh, then Liverpool will lose.
1: You see,
0: they will ship you.
1: I wish you could see
0: with

0: Mo di ani ede.
1: Kara kara kara kara kara kara kara kara Carabao.
0: Oh Charlie. Oh Chelsea. I love that club, man. I love that club. They always give me a reason to smile. Chelsea. Mo asatu. Lexis. Yeah, Barcelona will play in like 45 minutes time. They are playing against a final. Their game starts at 4:45. That's like 25 minutes time. So, Barca fans, don't miss your game. You don't wait till 7 o'clock, then your game is over. I have a very good friend. He's a head coach of Saba. Saba are making their Champions League debut this season. They'll face Man U tomorrow. But their head coach has a very interesting story. Mm. Very, very, very interesting story. His name is Valdas Dambrauskas. Valdas Dambrauskas. He's from Lithuania. When he was 20 years old, he has always wanted to be a coach. But they don't get money. And you know, the coaching course is quite expensive. So do you know what he did? He signed up for Lithuania's version of Who Wants to Be a Millionaire. And then he went on the show. He didn't win the $1 million. He went like round one, round two, then the Komotan. But he won £725. And then he used his winnings to buy train tickets. And then went to London. And then he used part of the money to pay for coaching course in London. That's how he started his coaching career. So whilst he was doing the coaching course, he was coaching youth teams and like semi-professional amateur clubs in England. And one of those competitions with the youth sides, Man U has this thing, they call it the Manchester United Soccer Schools. It's like a small competition for a small youth competition. So one of his teams entered that competition. So he went to Old Trafford with his children, coaching the children. And then told himself, one day, I'll be here. Then the guy leaves England. So he gets his coaching badges now. Then he leaves England, goes back to Lithuania. And then in 5 years, since he became like a top professional coach, he's won 13 trophies. Then last season, two seasons ago, he goes to Saba. Saba is just 8 years old. He said, they have money, but they are not an old club. He goes to Saba, then he wins the Azerbaijani League, and then goes through Champions League qualifiers, and then qualifies for Champions League. And then his first fixture is at Old Trafford.
1: Wow.
0: Against Man U.
1: That's a beautiful story.
0: Oh God, please let him win tomorrow.
1: That's a very lovely story.
0: Yeah.
1: It would even be better if he wins.
0: Oh, he has to win. I'm really praying that he wins. Because Man U, the 3 points, don't use it for anything.
1: Ah.
0: I'm telling you. It would be better if Man U opts out of Champions League. They should finish outside the top 24 and go and focus on the league. Because team Nenye, you want to use Luke Shaw. You want to use Luke Shaw to go out and go and play Champions League round of 32, round of 16, quarterfinal. No. You see, that's what Chelsea did last season. Omo Pre, they did that. I went to face PSG. They gave them 8-2. You there, just go out in the group stage. That's the points to Saba. But the Saba guy, no, Obenon Papa. Because he's facing Man U. He's facing Arsenal. He's facing Dortmund.
1: Ow.
0: He's facing Barcelona. Their goal difference will be like minus 40. Go score them rough.
1: For, you know, they have something up their sleeves.
0: That will only happen at Old Trafford.
1: Have you seen them play before?
0: Saba.
1: Yes.
0: Do you know what I can't wait for?
1: What?
0: Barcelona versus Saba. Charlie. Hey. Very rough.
1: The opposite of Basa is Saba.
0: Saba.
1: So, you better show me Basa.
0: Oh, that game will be beautiful. My goodness. As for us now, they are not wicked. They will beat you, but they will beat you like 2-3. Basa will give you like 13-0, 14-0. Ever heard thereof? Last season's champions, if you remember, on opening day, Bayern Munich faced Dinamo Zagreb. They gave them 10-1. Some teams are wicked, though. If they catch you, what they will do to you? So, as for Saba, I really can't wait for that fixture. Saba versus Barcelona. Even today's fixture, Barcelona versus Feyenoord, safe. Goes home. Yeah, finally they knew that they won't come. Charlie.
1: Over 4.5, Anna.
0: Over 6.5. Okay. Last year. Charlie.

0: Barca this season 4-5-4-5. That's what they are doing. 4-5. This weekend they won 5. The previous weekend they won 4. The previous weekend 5. 4-5-4-5. So like that. Then you ready. Saba. But it's good. It's a nice story. It's a nice story.
1: Why I'm sure the gods of football are with them. And they would actually make history.
0: The gods, but there's history. History is playing the game against Man U. That's for history there.
1: Well,
0: they've made Champions League for the first time.
1: There's more history to be written by Saba.
0: You know, history can be both ways.
1: I'm going to
0: most goals considered heaviest defeat in Champions League.
1: You're a hater. You're a hater. You're a hater of Saba.

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0: And that's Davido right here on Joy 99.7 FM with Omale. Totally love this song, and I'm sure you're loving it too here on Drive Time on Joy with Lexus Bell. 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And to nurture this joy, it's essential to provide your own children with foods and beverages which are rich in nutrients and multivitamins that can support their growth and well-being. One of said nutritious beverage choices is Vitamok Soy Milk Drink. Made from natural soybeans, Vitamok is a good source of plant protein, vitamin B1 and B2. Vitamok has no artificial coloring, no artificial flavorings, and no preservatives. Just wholesome natural goodness in every sip. Vitamok also comes in 5 exciting variants: regular soy milk drink, Vitamok Energy, Vitamok Choco, Vitamok Banana, Vitamok Strawberry. 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Anywhere, anytime. This ad is FDA approved. It's a Wednesday and our favorite doctor joins in the studio. Drive Doctor Dr. Yao Osafu, CEO of Medicas Hospital in Mampong Ekrapim and East Legon Hills. Dr. Pania is here. Hello, Doc.
1: Thanks for the introduction.
0: Yes, sir. How you doing?
1: I'm good. I'm happy to be here today.
0: I was just wondering, have you given any injections in the past 5 years?
1: I don't think
0: you have.
1: No. I don't remember the last time I gave an injection.
0: Is it?
1: No. Yeah.
0: How did they come about the term Dr. Paniedo? Because y'all hardly give injections, right?
1: Quite that story. When my mother is not listening, I'm shit.
0: I promise she's not listening today. I promise she's not listening. I want to hear the story.
1: Until Wilhelmina too is listening. So. Your mother too is listening.
0: So,
1: oh, I'm referring to Pa.
0: I'm Pa.
1: Who got you? Good afternoon to all our listeners, and it's good to be in the studio another Wednesday. Let's not follow Lexis Bill. If we follow Lexis Bill, Mr. Kwesi-Chukwu can sack me, please. I know what it is sacking. This is my very important, my one friend said, side gig,
0: Galamsey,
1: very, very important. It is a legitimate Galamsey. So I don't want to lose it. Right, we have something interesting to discuss
0: today. We absolutely do. Last week we had a very delicate issue about pregnancy and hepatitis. Well, yes. As sequel to that conversation, there's a case that I would want you to listen to.
1: Sure.
0: Lexis, last week I was deeply moved when I heard the drive doctors, you know, give great insight into how the unborn child can be protected from contracting hepatitis B.
1: Yeah.
0: It was so heartwarming to know that complications in pregnancy can be dealt with by the healthcare system.
1: Yeah.
0: I crossed the 28-week milestone only last Sunday.
1: Oh, wow.
0: It's our first child.
1: Mm-hmm.
0: I also had difficult news a few weeks back when my midwife informed me she needed to refer me to a doctor because she had noticed sugar in my urine.
1: Uh-oh.
0: The doctor informed me I developed pregnancy-related diabetes.
1: Right.
0: To say I was scared would be an understatement. I almost had a bout of diarrhea at the clinic.
1: Ooh.
0: Had 1,000 questions.
1: Yep.
0: I've been back to see the doctor and most of my questions have been answered. However, I would appreciate if the drive doctor could deal with this whole issue of pregnancy-related diabetes in the thoughtful, detailed, and non-technical manner he always does with other subjects. I'm sure my lingering questions will be answered by the end of the show.
1: Okay. Thanks for the vote of confidence at the end. Right, so good afternoon to all our listeners, and it's good to be in the studio once again. Today I met a wonderful man, so let me say hello to him. Shaibu Abibu. Yes, Shaibu Abibu.
0: Okay.
1: It was good meeting you. He's an ardent listener, so I know he's listening right now.
0: Okay, Shaibu.
1: And today is the first time he'd been in the hospital in a long time. He's had good health. He's still in good health anyway.
0: Thank you.
1: Came in for his checks. So Shaibu, thanks for coming through, and it was good meeting you. Right, so today we're going to talk about another delicate subject has to do with pregnancy. And I think Kwame, I should dedicate some time because from last week we got a lot of pregnancy-related, you know, feedback. Doctor, why don't you talk about this? Why don't you talk about this?
0: So, and I'm wondering what's happening around this time. What's in the air?
1: Oh, Kwame, maybe it's not just this time. It's Ghana, they have power.
0: Okay.
1: And you know that June 2, it was very cold.
0: So people have been receiving the receipts, eh?
1: The thing you and I did has come.
0: Has come.
1: Come down, bro. They want to bend the letter. Anyway, right. So today we're going to talk about gestational diabetes.
0: Oh, that's what you call it?
1: Yes, that's a technical term for it.
0: Or gestational diabetes
1: okay. mellitus.
0: Mm.
1: Or just says simply gestational diabetes. Right. So, Kwame, what is gestational diabetes? I'm sure most people are eager to know what that definition or what that animal is. Well, when we talk about this gestational diabetes, we're talking about glucose intolerance of variable severity with onset or first recognition during the current pregnancy, all right? And I'll explain what I mean by glucose intolerance or sugar intolerance. I wanted to move away from calling it sugar because you know, so I want people to start calling it glucose. Most of my staff will tell you that, yes, I'm always on their necks about not calling it sugar, but calling it glucose. But when they don't mean 1 million. So glucose intolerance with onset or first recognition during the current pregnancy. Usually the diagnosis is made between the 24th and 28th weeks of pregnancy, or we'll call it the late second trimester. So, probably a little bit of pregnancy 101. pregnancy usually is broken into three periods. So the total duration of the average pregnancy is 40 weeks. All right. So if you break it down, three periods, then it's 13, 13, 13 would give you 39. Mm. And then you've got seven more days. If you split that one to 2, 2, 2, then Akawan day. So it's like 13 weeks, 2 days, 13 weeks, 2 days, 13 weeks, 2 days. And these three periods, what we call the trimester. All right, trimester. So it literally means a period of 3 months. All right, the trimester, a period of 3 months. I mean, 3 months would be about 12 weeks. But the way we count it, you would get a bit extra. So we're making this diagnosis in the second trimester. All right, that's usually when it happens. So when one person enters or a woman enters pregnancy, the glucose level should be normal. And then it becomes abnormal during a certain period in the pregnancy. However, if a woman already has diabetes and then they get pregnant, we will not call it gestational diabetes. So that's the catch. The first recognition or onset must be during the current pregnancy. If you have pre-existing diabetes and you get pregnant, you're a special patient as well. But we will not call that gestational diabetes.
0: Okay.
1: All right. So that clarity must be appreciated. Now, pregnancy. Why does this happen in pregnancy? And why does it not happen in all pregnancies? Well, pregnancy is a metabolic stress test for diabetes. You know, the banks, they do stress tests. You know, sometimes BOG will do stress tests for the banks themselves, just to see whether their capital adequacy ratio, their reserves are good enough. So if all of us said that we're going for our money, you know, would they be able to do that? Well, pregnancy is also a form of a stress test for diabetes. And why do we say that? Once a woman gets pregnant, it's not only the baby that's there, but you have something called the placenta. The placenta is the channel through which blood moves from the mother to the fetus. And this placenta produces certain hormones, all right? And as the baby grows, the placenta releases, also gets bigger, and it releases these hormones that help the baby to develop. All right, so that's normal physiology. However, these hormones naturally also block the mother's insulin from doing its job. Probably glucose or the so-called sugar is not the problem in diabetes. I always need to make this point or emphasize this point. The regulator of glucose in your blood is where the problem is. Because either the regulator is insufficient in quantity or insufficient in quality, what we call insulin insensitivity, then your blood glucose levels rise to levels that are more than we expect. So the problem is not really the glucose. The problem really is either insulin inadequacy or insulin insufficiency. So what is happening is that certain hormones that are naturally produced by the placenta to support the baby's growth tend to oppose the action of insulin, maternal insulin, or insulin produced by the mother. And this is what we call insulin resistance. The test is that because the insulin is being blocked, the mother's body needs to produce more insulin, you know, to exert the same effect, because of the resistance that has been introduced by the hormones from the placenta. So it needs to produce about three times more the normal insulin that it needs to keep her blood glucose normal. And this is the test. This is what pregnancy is testing. When there is a problem, can you up your game to ensure that you keep the glucose normal? And unfortunately, not every woman passes this particular test during pregnancy. meaning not every woman's pancreas, and the insulin is coming from an organ we call the pancreas, and not every woman's pancreas can produce the massive extra amount of insulin to enable the blood glucose to stay normal. If she's able to mount that increased production, then she maintains a normal blood glucose during the pregnancy. If she's not able to do that, then the blood glucose tends to rise a little higher than what we expect. And that is what we would call glucose intolerance. It means you're not tolerating glucose very well, but glucose is not the problem. The problem is that you have insulin resistance occasioned by hormones released by the placenta. Right. So let me share some key facts about what we know with respect to gestational diabetes. It affects about 1 in 6 pregnancies worldwide. And Kwame, I believe before we came on air, you know, you were asking, you know, is this thing very common? Well, it's 1 in 6 worldwide, or 21 million women annually. All right. This is according to the WHO. The burden is greatest in low and middle income countries such as Ghana, unfortunately. Diabetes generally is one of the fastest growing health challenges of our time. All right. Affecting over 830 million adults globally. And this is statistics from 2022, according to the WHO. So if you take a look at diabetes in general, then that is the picture. Again, it is estimated that more than half of all people living with diabetes are undiagnosed. So if you take this pot of 830 million adults, some of them are females, and then others, you know, males. So for that female cohort, and Kwame, there's also a new trend, which is that we're seeing much more older women getting pregnant for the first time, or women getting pregnant for the first time at an older age, all right, 34, 35, they're now getting pregnant. That in itself creates a certain challenge, because generally, I am seeing younger diabetics. Yes, those with the type 2 diabetes. Previously, mid-40s, late-40s, 50s, that's when you're seeing them. But now we're seeing mid-30s, we're seeing late-30s as well. So these people are probably on their way already to developing diabetes, which is a process. And if she's a female, then that risk is higher than if she was having a child at, say, 25, you know, when she would have better control. Now, how will your doctor make a diagnosis of gestational diabetes? Well, first and foremost, you must be pregnant. And then you attend the antenatal clinic. And Kwame, you see, I keep mentioning this need for the preconception care. That if you see with Timu Pe, me pe ba, oh God, 2027, I want to make a baby. Fine. You're telling God that. Then you're coming to see us too, or you're going to see a midwife for what we call the preconception care.
2: Right.
1: This is one of the things that we will discuss, and we also want to find your metabolic state during this period before you go ahead to carry. So there is a test for the pregnant woman when they come in to confirm the diagnosis, usually, as I mentioned, in the second trimester. This is what's been standardized by WHO, which we all use. We call it the oral glucose tolerance test, all right? Oral glucose tolerance test. And Kwame, we're going to weigh a certain amount of glucose, about 75 grams of it, and then prepare a very sweet solution for you. We add it to water, and then we would ask this pregnant woman to drink it slowly, all right? And then make serial measurements of blood glucose, all right? Usually we do this over 2 hours. And then your doctor would make an interpretation based on the numbers you get fasting 1 hour and then the 2 hour mark. So this test, although it's a, what we call a dynamic function test, meaning we're giving you something to try and provoke a certain response, if indeed that response is there,
2: I believe it can be done in many major, you know, district level, regional level, hospital laboratories. It can be done. All right. Definitely, we do it at our center and at our antenatal clinic. We're able to make this diagnosis. So 24 to 28 weeks. However, anytime you come to the antenatal clinic, you would produce a urine sample. You are required to produce a urine sample. We use that as a screening test, you know, to look for glucose or sugar in the urine. But that is not diagnostic. That is a screening tool.
0: Okay.
2: You know, so if we find out that you have traces of glucose in your urine, then the doctor would require you to do this oral glucose tolerance test.
0: Okay. Okay. Now, this is quite interesting. How serious is the gestational diabetes?
2: I mean, it is very serious.
0: Can it lead to fatal consequences?
2: Right. Yes, you're absolutely right. So we usually divide the complications all the time when we do obstetrics. We always look at the mother, and then we look at the fetus or the newborn. All right. So Kwame, there are some maternal complications that can arise when a mother develops gestational diabetes. She can go on ahead and develop something we call preeclampsia, which is one of those hypertension, pregnancy-induced hypertension conditions, all right? So your blood pressure is supposed to be within a certain range throughout the pregnancy. But all of a sudden, you get your blood pressure rising. And if your doctor does not control it, you end up developing something we call eclampsia, where the pregnant woman actually experiences convulsions. And this can be deadly. This can kill the mother, unfortunately. You know, so preeclampsia happens before, it's like a condition before eclampsia, and that can be occasioned by gestational diabetes. It increases your risk. There's also something we call polyhydramnios, and this is simply the amount of water around the baby. So Kwame, you'd hear sometimes they say that my water broke. So there's water around the baby. All right. But because of the high levels of glucose in the fetus, that fetus is peeing a lot. It tends to develop excessive amount. So if you look at the abdomen of this pregnant woman, it's bigger than what you expected. All right. And that is what we call polyhydramnios. If on ultrasound we realize that the size of the abdomen is not because of the size of the fetus, but it is because there is too much fluid around. The reason why too much fluid is not good is that it can precipitate early labor. All right, so then you have preterm labor with all of its complications because the fetus is not ready to survive outside of the womb, and unfortunately, he or she has come out and would need a neonatal intensive care unit. You need incubators and all of those things. You might also have a premature separation of the placenta. Well, I mean, the placenta is supposed to separate from the womb only after delivery of the fetus. So when the mother is delivered of the fetus, then the placenta separates, and then we deliver the placenta also separately with the membranes intact. But sometimes when you have this condition of excessive fluid around the fetus, then it can lead to premature separation of the placenta again, and this will cause excessive bleeding, you know, maternal bleeding, and usually the mother doesn't survive and the fetus also doesn't survive. So these are maternal complications of gestational diabetes. Now, newborn complications or complications that affect the fetus, stillbirth. So a lot of stillbirths happen in mothers who develop gestational diabetes if they are not managed very well. And then there's that condition called fetal macrosomia. Macrosomia means a very big fetus. So generally, in our part of the world, say a fetus should not be bigger than 4.0 kilos. So somewhere around the 36 weeks of pregnancy, we'd ask you to do a scan or even earlier than that, where we do what we call fetal weight estimation. We can also use the tape measure to estimate the fetal weight, but then to get a much more accurate weight, we tend to use an ultrasound scan in the hands of a very good sonographer or obstetrician gynecologist doctor. You'll be able to get the fetal weight. Well, I mean, if the weight is more than 4 kilos, and you know, that because the mother's blood is very rich with glucose, the fetus is eating all the time, it's being fed. So it grows very, very, very big. And then this big fetus, it's very difficult to deliver the fetus. Mm-hmm. The shoulder tends to get trapped, all right, behind the pubic bone, and makes delivery, natural delivery of the fetus very, very difficult. I mean, you don't want this happen. We call it a shoulder dystocia. You don't want this particular situation in any labor ward. I don't want it at my labor ward because then you need great skill and speed to be able to dislodge that trapped shoulder and be able to deliver safely. And this sometimes leads to birth injuries because we're grabbing the patient, the fetus, in a certain way that can cause damage to the nerve in the armpit.
0: Wow.
2: There's a plexus, a network of nerves in the armpit of the baby. And we sometimes will grab it so hard as we try to extract the fetus, it paralyzes the limb, the upper limb. All right, we call it a brachial plexus injury. So the baby is born and it's not moving one of the limbs. So these are some of the things that can happen. Again, children who are born after such pregnancies or to mothers with gestational diabetes have increased risk of obesity later on in life.
0: Wow.
2: All right. And then increased risk of cardiovascular disease, increased risk of they themselves developing type 2 diabetes, and then hypertension, and also a condition we call fatty liver disease. Wow. You know, so Kwame, if you ask again, is gestational diabetes a serious condition? Absolutely. It has so many complications for the mother, for the unborn child, and then for the children who survive the pregnancy and the birth. Then when you look into the future, they'll be 21, 25, and then they have problems with their weight, they have problems with hypertension, they have problems with type 2 diabetes, and you're wondering what went wrong.
0: I'm sure the big question now is, how do we make sure pregnant women don't get there?
2: Right. So the screening is important. You need to register with a midwife or a doctor, in this instance, a doctor, during pregnancy. You know, so let's do that. Very simple screening is done. And then, Kwame, this can be managed. We use dietary measures, so you see a dietitian. Again, we always emphasize the multidisciplinary approach to the care. So antenatal clinic is not just coming to see the doctor. If you come to my antenatal clinic, you're definitely talking to my dietitian, you know, especially with the gestational diabetes. So we use food or dietary measures to make sure that the blood glucose levels are properly controlled. Your doctor may also then encourage exercise. Well, I mean, anytime I tell people this, and I'm sure you back me up here, Serena Williams, when she first got pregnant, she was playing tennis until 4 months into the pregnancy.
0: Yeah.
2: She was playing professional tennis. Now you guys got your girl, now say, Now, so we'll get you our physiotherapist, I send you to Derek. Derek gives you a very good program about how to exercise, to watch your diet. If these two measures are not helping, we'll introduce medicines, oral medications, and sometimes we even have to introduce insulin. So it is very, very manageable. And then we will also plan the mode of delivery, whether you're going to have vaginal birth or whether you need an elective cesarean section, you know, to deliver you. But you must have supervised and multidisciplinary care.
0: And I think that's what we all need. Everybody needs that education and the preconception care as well.
2: Absolutely necessary. You know, I always say, give us the opportunity, give us the best chance to help you. Mm. So when you get to a certain age and you know that, look, I'm not planning even the pregnancy, but I won't have a problem with it. Hmm. You just come to the hospital and have a chat with us. And what I mean, I've told you, antenatal care is absolutely free at Medicals Hospital going forward.
0: Oh, are you serious?
2: Oh, yes. It is absolutely free. I mean, it's one of those things that You know, the lawyers do their pro bono thing, you know. Mm-hmm. I think it's about time we start doing a lot of that as well. Even for people who do not. Of course, if you have the National Health Insurance, you can just walk in. Mm-hmm. But even for those who don't have, it's just a conversation. So that's what I've decided, okay, I'm going to do as part of my pro bono work. We're going to make antenatal care free at Medicas. Come in, have your preconception care. Just have a conversation with us. There are a lot of the things that we can do without doing a lot of tests. You know, so you walk into the antenatal clinic. It's on Mondays at number 10 Kincho Street at East Legon Hills branch. The antenatal clinic is on Mondays. So come in, let's do the preconception care. Let's screen you, and we have the team, physiotherapist to look at your exercises, dietitian to take you through your diet, you know, sessions, and then also if you need medicines, then we can also help.
0: I think you should give us your contact now because I know somebody who wants to call you.
2: All right. 0548244355. 0548244355. You can come by number 10 Kincho Street. Our WhatsApp number is 0548244355, and someone will be willing to talk to you.
0: This is great. We are so grateful you did this education, Doc. Thank
2: you. You're welcome.
0: Thank you very much. You've given us reason to do another one.
2: I mean, do more.
0: Yeah, we'll do more. Four more.
2: We'll reset the two that you have, and then we'll reset, and then you start again. So we are reset.
0: Anyway, thank you so much. Thank you so much.
2: You're welcome.
0: Yeah. Dr. Yao Safo is the CEO of Medicas Hospital in East Legon Hills, number 10 Kincho Street, and in Mampong, Ekwiapim as well. And we've been having a very good conversation. It's 5 o'clock.
3: Good afternoon. Welcome to Headline News at 5. I am Faustina Safo. In a dramatic twist to the MPP's national executive elections, the race has now narrowed to 4 to 6 aspirants. This is after the national organizer hopeful Salam Mustafa pulled out at the 11th hour, even as balloting was underway at the party's headquarters at Asalam Dao. In a statement, Salam Mustafa described the decision as difficult, but says circumstances beyond his control left him with no option but to bow. My colleague Fatal Bayaga joins me in the studio with more on this. Fatal, what exactly does the statement say?
4: Mustafa says the decision was difficult, particularly given the support and encouragement he had received from party members, delegates, colleagues and well-wishers across the country. Despite his withdrawal, Salam says his commitment to the MPP remains unchanged. He also urged the supporters to accept the decision in good faith and remain focused on the broader interests of the party. Firstly.
3: And we apologize for the earlier interruption in that chat, but Fatal, you were at the MPP headquarters earlier today for the balloting process of its national executive election. What transpired there?
4: Absolutely. Firstly, it was less buzzing compared to when the aspirants went to file their nominations. And one interesting thing that happened and, you know, was glaring was the fact that some of them, when they participated in the balloting process, you know, after the process, they began to read meanings into the numbers that they picked during the process. We can listen to some of them making some very interesting remarks.
5: My slogan now is Give Buga 5. And Buga will give you power, 2028. That is my slogan. That is what this number means.
6: What Allah said will be the route for me to follow to become the national treasurer is through the third gate. And the third gate is what I have picked. And then if you look at it in my political journey, so this is my third shot in the political life.
7: So the only thing that we want people to know is that lawyer Justin Kodua will be on number three on the ballot. And his picture, very smiling picture.
3: And Fatou, you're still with me. I'm interested really in how the balloting would go. Take me through how aspirants appear on the ballot paper.
4: Let me talk you through the top position. So for the chairmanship race, John Boydu is going to occupy the first spot, Sami Krap second, Paula Foucault will be on the third spot, and Boachie Jaco would occupy the fourth spot. For the general secretary position, Sylvester Tete picked number one, Eugene Boachie, former Subin MP, number two, Justin Kodia from Pong, the incumbent, is at number three, and then Charles Jomina, popularly known as Dr. China, would occupy number four. And for the vice chairperson position, Mustafa Abdul Hamid has been embattled, going in and out of the court. He picked number one, Kojo Fosu Bodu, number two, Kobna Abankwa, number three, Richard Ahiagba, the current communication director for the party, number four. And in this particular position, there are 13 people who are, you know, vying to, you know, occupy that particular slot.
3: Mm. And did Mustafa Hamid show up at the party headquarters today?
4: Unfortunately, he was in court for case management conference. He couldn't show up at the party headquarters himself, but he asked a rep who has been talking about how he, you know, he's going to win this election.
8: Mm. We are resolute in our mind that he is the one who can do the job as far as the first vice position is concerned. So Divine has directed us that when we come here, we should pick number one, and it has manifested that we are number one. And so we are hopeful. In a nutshell, number one we picked because God has ordained that we are going to be first vice national champion.
3: Well, that's how we wrap up Headline News at 5. I am Faustina Safo.
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2: What a coincidence. This is no one me ko to, and no one me no.
3: 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Wait, dear. What?
2: Oh, I'm over. Minti minta wonto.
3: Sawara.
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2: Charlie, thanks, bro. Thanks,
1: bro. Malaria really knocked you down, eh?
2: Charlie, no joke.
1: Hey.
2: Fever, headache, vomiting, hey. Loss of appetite. I couldn't even eat my usual fufu.
1: You and fufu.
2: How you go do it?
1: I hope you got tested before the malaria treatment.
2: Oh, yes, I did. And thanks to Mala too. I kicked out malaria one time.
1: Sharp. Anyway, yeah. Sorry to ruin your excitement, but your boss asked of you.
2: Okay.
1: She says she has plenty work for you.
2: No problem, Charlie. Strength day.
1: You see,
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0: 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Week away from the Let the Bible Speak conference. The scripture-centered conference is a call to all believers, pastors, church workers, leaders to return to the authority, the beauty and transforming power of the Word of God. Let the Bible Speak conference is hosted by Reverend Dr. David Enchi, the senior pastor at Charis Church, London, United Kingdom. And it features His Eminence Zag, Bishop Nicholas Duncan Williams, Pastor David Oyedepo Jr., Reverend Dr. Robert Ampia Kofi, Reverend Awo Enchi, with music ministration from Joe Metal. It's from Wednesday 16th to Friday 18th of September at the Icon Event Center, East Legon, in Accra. 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This ad is FDA approved. And guess who's here? The one and only, the beautiful, beautiful, lovely Lois. Hi, Lois. How are you?
1: I'm good. How are you,
0: I'm
1: sir?
0: I'm well, thank you.
1: Well, let me tell you what's happening in the world of entertainment. Are you ready?
0: I was actually going to tell me where you were this afternoon.
1: Oh,
0: because
1: oh,
0: we missed you.
1: I can't
0: on...
1: tell you. Okay. Last time you asked me to dress, also people take me on dates. Well, I was on one.
0: Are you on a date? Okay.
1: Anyways, let me tell you what's happening in the world of entertainment. So, right. Ghanaian songstress Jackie has secured 2 top 10 entries on the Apple Music Nigerian album chart with My Diary and After Midnight. Mm. The achievement places Jackie at the center of a notable showing by Ghanaian music in one of Africa's biggest streaming markets, with both projects demonstrating the growing reach of her music beyond Ghana. Now, data highlights top 10 Ghana projects on the Apple Music Nigeria album chart, with Jackie's My Diary EP and After Midnight album among the projects featured on the list. Jackie's double project showing is particularly significant, reflecting the continued performance of her catalog and the growing audience for her music in Nigeria. So that's good news for Jackie. Well, moving away from that, dancehall artist Shatta Wale has expressed his readiness to accept an offer to become the running mate of politician Kennedy Ejiapon if the opportunity arises. Speaking during a TikTok live session, Shatta Wale said he would consider joining Kennedy Ejiapon in his presidential ambition, noting that he believes he has ideas and qualities that could help address certain challenges facing Ghana's youth. Shatta Wale explained that he is uncertain whether political leaders recognize the qualities young people see in him, but maintained that he is willing to contribute to governance if given the opportunity. Please listen to what Shatta Wale said.
2: I feel as a Kennedy Ejiapon, first man running his manner. It's a good thing, but I wonder if almost our qualities now, youth no more, because I feel say we are in a world where youth no air, niama, mope, you know, conform, obey me, lead you on money, niama. So, if there's a running mate like that, many political party come from is a member boam. I am sure the way I bet manage youth now. I have like ideas, you know, met me, mom, and I've been speaking to a whole lot of politicians, and I'm like, I told him about that. So it's nothing news and difficult, mommy. Meet me, you know, but it just depends on the policies and, you know, how the youth can, you know, be empowered and, you know, come on, trans system, no more build Ghana. So I can do that if I have to.
1: Well, that was Shatta Wale. Well, let's wrap it up with celebrated Ghanaian musician and dancer Slim Basta, who has sparked debate online. Now, in a video shared on X, Slim Basta expressed displeasure over what he described as disrespect from some online users, insisting that no musician in Ghana can be compared to him. According to Slim Basta, he was well established in the music industry before the likes of Shatta Wale and all the others. Slim Basta further warned critics not to mistake his silence for fear, adding that he chooses not to perform at shows because his promoters cannot afford his fees. Well, take a listen to what Slim Basta had to say.
3: Mimi wu kolego na Shatta Wale ya wu no mpo Shatta Wale ni maami na ye size na ye wu no compare me to those people and no matter now some wo sika no it's because we don't talk me boy ye ba ye nkasa wu me pay slipper you be shocked obo say auntie na slim perform for music in yeshu no because yes me mbago show na me charge dey campaign so I said bam say let me do my thing let me enjoy my life you better be careful me say let me warn you for the last say ube di me atem na me maya don't ever think say I'm scared of you you know why because I am the most handsome guy amongst all the musicians pa. Upa, listen, let me be peace here. I'm very peaceful. Me empel be a bit bother me because I have a very good job that pays me better than, even if I wouldn't say better than music. Because me empel so be better than say, oh, Slim CC are when you do today, this isn't it? Me mouth £500. I get annoyed when I hear that. But sometimes it's like, okay, let me do it for the person. The reason why I don't play show, but the charges are bollocks. So why don't I work? I'm here, Juma. I can get thousands of pounds without anybody condemning me.

0: Did you hear him?
1: Yeah.
0: Yes.
1: And
0: so
1: no slim bastard slander will be permitted here.
0: Please, we won't accept.
1: Sure.
0: The most handsome.
1: Please.
0: We can't pay him.
1: No slim bastard slander will be allowed because he was the superstar of our youth.
0: Thank you. Of you and whose youth, please.
1: You see, you the Gen Z's, you people don't. This is the same thing Slim Bastard talking about. You don't know. Do you know what Slim Bastard did for us? And you people have the nerves to disrespect Slim Bastard. Hey! Slim Bastard, baby. Oh, dear, I mean, lady. Slim Bastard. Ken, want to be?
2: You are alone.
1: Slim, please, don't mind them, man. Don't mind them because they don't know. Hey, Slim Bastard, pa, you people are coming to disrespect Slim Bastard. Please, don't. In fact, I'm looking forward to the Y2K jam from Madum FM. Because we'll be bringing back some of these jams from 2000 when the likes of Slim Bastard, you know, they were doing things. You know, look, you don't want to miss it. Friday, 2nd October, La Palm Dome, inside the La Palm Royal Beach Hotel, 8 p.m. 150 Ghana City single, double 250 CDs. Get your tickets now. You can dial *725*3404 and come through the Y2K jam by Adum FM. I can't wait for it. Charlie, I want to jam to some Slim Bastard and things, you know?
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6: I'm shaking, baby.
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4: Yeah.
6: Yakusha.
4: Chakay. Zaga boom boom boom za. Yeah.
6: I'm shaking, baby.
4: Zaga boom boom boom za. Yeah.
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7: Woman to me mundo.
1: Totally love it. Anyway, top story coming up shortly here on Joy 99.7 FM. I'm Lexis Willis. Have a good day. Thanks a lot for spending time with us. We're back tomorrow. Enjoy your evening. Thanks to my crew. Flip Nye, Anita Tay, Oliver Fayon, Ida Lemaire, Richard Bento, Nana Kwekwe Misa. Ken is coming up with

0: and dangerously partisan. And tonight, the TUC rejects key proposals in Ghana's constitutional review, accusing government of cherry-picking reforms, warning the process is politically tainted and dangerously partisan, a blueprint for future governments to rewrite the nation's law to suit their own agenda.
1: Intensifies when the government of the day chooses which recommendations to accept or reject on the basis of its party philosophy. We foresee a danger.
0: We have details as Labour draws a hard line, rejecting moves to allow draw citizens to sit as MPs. Top story is brought to you by Telecel Connected Energies. Holy insecticide spray and coil, enjoy a holy sleep. Shield pension trust into the future with you. After the break, we engage the TUC for more and get reaction from the governing NDC and the opposition MPP. See you in a moment.
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0: Good evening. This is Top Story. My name is Kenneth Jesse. Tonight, the Trades Union Congress has launched a direct attack on government. The TUC says Ghana's constitutional review has been hijacked, cherry-picked, politically tainted, and dangerously partisan. The TUC says government has thrown out a whopping 57% of the review committee's recommendations, leaving a process that looks skewed, partisan, and tailor-made to serve the interests of the government of the day. It is flatly rejecting key proposals, including allowing dual citizens to become members of parliament, giving government a hand in picking MMDC candidates, and keeping presidential stranglehold on the Council of State. But it is backing some bold reforms, including barring MPs from serving as ministers and demanding parliamentary approval before any natural resource deal is signed. And my colleague Michael Ashale was at that particular press conference and is joining me in the studio right now with more on this. Michael, the TUC appears particularly concerned about how government has handled the CRC recommendations. What exactly is the union's concern?
1: Well, Kenneth, the TUC says that the process is becoming less inclusive because government has rejected, as you rightly mentioned, close to 54% of the CRC's original recommendations. It argues that allowing government of the day to choose which proposals proceed could create a precedent, in their words, for future governments to amend the constitution according to their own political interests. And it insists that the constitution must not be open up to partisan political maneuvering. We can listen to the Secretary General of the TUC, Joshua Nza.
2: A committee's approach to constitutional review may not be as inclusive as the Constituent Assembly. It becomes even more challenging, intensifies when the government of the day chooses which recommendations to accept or reject on the basis of its party philosophy and manifesto, and uses its majority in parliament to enact them. A simple arithmetic of the total number of recommendations proposed by the CRC versus recommendations accepted or rejected by government shows that government has rejected an overwhelming 54% of the recommendations. The proposed referendum will therefore be based on issues exclusively selected by government to the exclusion of issues favored by other groups. We foresee a danger. We are showing the legal doorway for any future government with a requisite majority in parliament to also pursue amendments, particularly on non-entrenched clauses.
0: So that is the TUC there, right? Michael Ashale is still with me. And then TUC says it supports extending the presidential term limit from 4 to 5, but says this cannot be done in isolation. What is the union's position on that?
1: So Joshua Nza again says the extension must come with reforms that strengthen governance and accountability. Now, he sort of gave an example where he says that it comes with a warning that in the event or a situation of misgovernance, Ghanaians would have to endure the consequences of such an administration for an additional year. As the union puts it, one cannot therefore merely agree to 10-year extension and leave everything else the same. Kenneth.
2: The CRC recommended a phased approach to the election of district chief executives. Government urges that all districts must have the right to elect their DCEs at the same time. The TUC agrees with government. However, the TUC totally disagrees with the proposal by the government that for the election of DCEs, an incumbent government will select or nominate 5 candidates, out of which 3 will be shortlisted as candidates for election as DC.
0: Michael is still
2: the TUC. District must allow the autonomy to conduct their elections without a central government selecting candidates for them. I now touch on revised composition of district assemblies. That's Article 242. The TUC supports the CRC recommendation to amend Article 242 to change the composition of district assemblies, and we do not see the practical difficulties in implementing allocations to traditional authorities, women, business owners, persons with disabilities, the youth, and non-governmental organizations, as argued in the government position paper.
0: One proposal TUC strongly rejects is allowing draw citizens to contest parliamentary elections. Michael, did they explain?
1: Yeah, so the union totally disagrees with the proposal, describing it as self-serving and a direct assault on genuine citizenship. It says the current arrangement should remain, Kenneth. So we can listen to Joshua and make that point himself.
2: The TUC disagrees with the recommendation to amend Article 94.2a to allow dual citizens to contest parliamentary elections and become members of parliament while remaining a citizen of another country. In fact, we characterize the recommendation as self-serving and a direct assault on the genuine citizenship. It is contradictory and serves no useful purpose for the country.
0: Well, the TUC, interestingly, supports the proposal to prevent members of parliament from serving as ministers. Why?
1: So, in their understanding, the ministers should not simultaneously serve as members of parliament whilst also being ministers. It believes Ghana needs a stricter separation of powers because the current hybrid system, they feel, has weakened parliamentary oversight and accountability, Kenneth.
0: Let's talk about the management of Ghana's natural resources. What is the TUC's position on that?
1: So they support requiring parliamentary approval for natural resource agreements and concessions. It also supports vesting Ghana's lands in the people rather than the president and reforming the Lands Commission to serve as the primary constitutional trustee. They had more to say about the government's position paper, which in their estimation appears to have shut down all the recommendations from the CRC committee.
2: Let me now touch on lands and natural resources. On this important topic, the CRC made general recommendations for improving management of Ghana's mineral resources. Government rejected all the recommendations, and the TUC found it strange that given all the historical and contemporary concerns over our lands and natural resources, government finds no value in all the recommendations by the CRC. The TUC agrees with the broad recommendations by the CRC that seek to reform the legal framework for managing our lands and natural resources. The TUC agrees with the recommendation to vest our lands in the people of Ghana and not the president. We also agree that the Lands Commission be reformed to play the role of a primary constitutional trustee and manager of our lands. Then I touch on natural resource governance, Article 268 and 269. The TUC agrees to the CRC recommendation for amendment of Article 268 to require prior parliamentary approval before signing off any granting or signing off any natural resource agreement or concessions. In conclusion, the 1992 Constitution of Ghana has largely endured and served Ghana well. The current reform process has been the most ambitious. The political will and the national appetite for a reformed constitution remains elevated. We must harness the synergy to deliver a reformed constitution that strengthens governance.

0: Joining the conversation this evening is Dr. Kwabena Otu. He's the Deputy Secretary General of the Trades Union Congress TUC. Haruna Muhammad is the Deputy General Secretary of the Opposition NPP. And also joining the conversation is Rashid Tanko Computer, who's the Deputy Director of IT and Elections with the governing NDC. Gentlemen, I'm glad you could join me this evening. Dr. Otu, let me begin with you. One of the interesting points that TUC supports is the extension of the presidential term limit from 4 to 5 years, because this one has also witnessed varying opinions, with many saying that if any president has anything to do, they can do it within 4 years. And if you cannot do anything within 4 years, there is no guarantee that you can do that with an additional year. Dr. Otu, do I have you?
1: Oh, hello.
0: I can hear you now, sir.
1: Okay, good. So, good evening to your listeners. And thank you for having us. So, on the presidential term limit, the TUC is a little bit more nuanced. We do not categorically reject or accept. And even if we accept, it's conditional. That recommendation ought to be tied to other recommendations that improves governance. And make sure that, as we put it, in the event of misgovernance, you don't subject the people of Ghana to a longer term of challenges. So whilst we do not actually reject it, we point out that government or anybody cannot simply accept a term extension and then refuse to accept other recommendations that help to improve governance. So our acceptance is conditional.
0: Okay, don't go yet. I'll come back to you pretty shortly. Let me bring in Haruna Muhammad. He is with the NPP. Mr. Muhammad, welcome to the program. TUC is accusing government of cherry-picking reforms to serve the government of the day. And as the party that first pushed the dual citizenship bill in the 8th Parliament, I'm talking about NPP, does your party accept TUC's warning that any government, including a future NPP one, could exploit this same precedent?
2: Thank you very much. I would like to say good evening to your cherished listeners and then my colleagues on the panel for this discussion. We as a party have issued a statement through our policy committees of our resolve to make official our stance on various recommendations and what the government has picked and what he has left. The party is determined to make decisive decisions on some of these particular recommendations that have been made. So with regards to those particular decisions, until they are made, we are unable to speak to the fact that this should be the case or not, because we are studying those particular recommendations. But as to whether we support the idea of these people who are coming in from the other side to be able to come in and then stand in terms of those dual citizenship and what have you, we will make our point also very clear. Though we have made similar proposals with regards to allowing people to vote, Rupal and other things, we think that we need to carefully study them and then come back, because the wording and the manner in which they are arranged are of much concern to the New Patriotic Party. And I think that the TVC has studied this particular report and they understood the direction in which the government is doing because of the cherry picking. You look at many of the cases where they reject this, they accept that, they reject this, they accept that. I don't want to jump the gun to make conclusive statement ahead of the policy committees of the party.
0: What about the term limit, 4 years to 5 years? TUC says it is in the middle, although it is tilting slightly towards the five-year recommendation. What is your party's position on that?
2: I think that I've indicated the party will make its position, but if you analyze the number of years, the proposal vis-a-vis the previous position of Mr. Mahama, you realize that, like we have said, Mr. Mahama always shifts the goalposts because he had said earlier that 4 years is enough to be able to achieve an agenda clearly. So if he, in his opinion, based on the recommendations of the committee, that he thinks that 4 years is no more enough, he should be telling us the reasons why it is not. Because we have always said that the current president has double standard when it comes to some policy statement. And this is one of the confirmations of the stance of His Excellency the President, because he himself has said, as a young man, could not take a decision on his own. So he's indecisive, and we are not surprised that he's accepting the term limit, because he himself is shooting himself in the leg.
0: Let me bring in Rashid Tanko Computer at this point. He's the Deputy Director of IT and Elections with the governing NDC. Mr. Rashid Tanko Computer, welcome to the program. You'll be listening to Dr. Otu from TUC and also your colleague Haruna Muhammad from the NPP. I want us to touch on the presidential term limit as well, from 4 to 5 years. TUC says it is in the middle. You just heard the MPP's Haruna Muhammad. What is the position of your party on this? Hello, Mr. Computer, do I have you? Right, unfortunately, we appear to have lost connection to Rashid Tanko Computer there. He is the Deputy Director of IT and Elections with the National Democratic Congress. Let me go back to Dr. Kwabena Nyako with the TUC. You also warned that the referendum will be based on issues government picked, excluding what other groups favored. But the CRC report went to government back in December, and government only published its position on the 30th of July. Why is TUC raising this now, months later, rather than during that period?
1: Of course, the government position has not been in the public domain for more than 1 month. And in fact, we were actually waiting on the government position to be able to make an informed decision. We were also waiting, of course, on the full report by the CRC. And as you know, both the CRC full report and government position were published together. Now, our point we are making is that the Consultative Assembly that drafted the 1992 Constitution made room for consultation, consensus building, and capture the views of a broad spectrum of Ghanaian society. We are expecting government to also make a special effort to bring on board all views and all interests as you go along to reform the 1992 Constitution. And that if you have a situation where a committee makes recommendation, government of the day chooses to accept A and reject B, then we are getting ourselves into a situation where any government with a requisite majority in parliament will be incentivized to also use its numbers to be able to choose and pick. Mm-hmm. And then we are subjecting the constitution to the open partisan maneuvering. That is the fear we are entertaining. And that is also the reason why we are calling on government to make a special effort to be inclusive, to ensure that all shades of opinion are brought to bear in the process to reform the 1992 Constitution.
0: Let me try to reconnect with Rashid Tanko Computer. He's the Deputy Director of IT and Elections with the governing NDC. Rashid, do I have you?
3: Very well, my brother. Good evening. And good evening to our cherished listeners.
0: Right. Welcome to the program. There's a number of rejections and acceptance by the TUC. One of such things is the presidential term limit, which the CRC recommended it being moved from 4 years to 5 years. The TUC appears to be in the middle, although they are tilting towards the five-year recommendation. What is government's position on that?
3: Well, government accepted it in its position paper that was issued and read by the Venerable Attorney General. Government accepted that.
0: Mm.
3: that it should be moved to 5 years.
0: Okay.
3: I mean, it's something that government is committed to, and then we'll go along with it.
0: Mm. On the MMDC elections, too, we've heard from TUC, and in fact, the CRC itself, which want district autonomy in choosing candidates, but government has resisted that. Why does government want to retain a role in that process at all?
3: Well, you see, if we are to have what we call absolute democracy, where you think that we should open up the floodgate at the local government level, where all manner of persons come out, contest from different political parties, and then become district chief executive or municipal chief executive. And you know the kind of politicking we do in Ghana, then you have a different political party at the helm of affairs, at central government. What kind of correlation are they going to work together? You see, you mirror our culture, our tradition. Our democracy should mirror the tradition and culture of our own people. We can't just go and borrow the democracy being practiced in the Western world and come and implement it in totality. We would have difficulties in implementing major decisions and other things because you know the politicking we do in Ghana. So imagine you have His Excellency John Dramani Mahama and an NDC government in place. And then you are going to have an MPP man being an MC in Kumasi or in Accra. What do you expect? What kind of correlation are you going to have? It's going to stagnate development. We haven't got our culture is different from the Western style of governance. And then so we must mirror it in such a way that the government can move along with the appointment of the MMDCs. And that is why it's made it very clear. Look, 5 will be selected. They'll be given to a public service commission. They will interview them. And then 3 will go through the process. Then we subject the 3 for election. They are coming from the community. Of course, the people will have the opportunity to elect among the 3 the one they think can do the work for them in their community, but is coming within the government.
0: But many would argue that that is practically no different from the system we have in place at the moment.
3: It's far different. What we have is completely different. What we have currently is the president select. You just select one person, and then the district assembly, assemblymen, will come and vote for the person. That is all. It's completely different. This one, there are a series of processes that we have to go through. Because first, these 5 people have to go through rigorous vetting or interview at public service commission. And so that they will look at them critically and assess their performance and then select 3 out of the 5. This one, government has no role in it. And then they will now go and have universal suffrage within the district of which they are going to preside over. And they will decide their fate over there. It's not the assemblyman who will now decide their fate. So it's completely different.
0: Okay. Let me bring back Haruna Muhammad with the NPP. Haruna, former president Akufo-Addo famously tried to send this election of MMDC to a referendum where it will be done on partisan basis. That referendum didn't see the light of day. And now this is the new twist that government wants the election of MMDCs to be done. Will the NPP support that?
2: You heard what the current education minister said when His Excellency Akufo-Addo sent it into parliament, that they intentionally sabotaged the system. And this is on tape. And that is the NDC for you. Because they knew very well that this was something that was going to help the state of Ghana. And they intentionally sabotaged the entire system. And they are now asking Ghanaians to be circumspect in terms of their conversation and telling the NDC people that they may suffer such same thing in government. But we as part MPP party, we don't think that way. We don't have that mindset of sabotage. And we'll look at it with a critical eye, something that is going to help our decentralization system. But I've listened to my brother talking about that, they are different. Yes, they are different, and the only difference between them is the number of people voting for them. But there is nothing that has changed in terms of who appoint them. The 5 will be appointed by them. Then they go through a public service interview. The going through public service interview doesn't change anything. It's just the mode on which the people have been interviewed. In the past or currently, what happens? The president also does so in consultation with some number of people, which is also being backed by the Constitution of the Republic of Ghana. So if you are saying that the president appoints five and then they go, it's the same thing. Who appoints them? It is the same president. It's just the number of people voting them outside there, where we have the universal adult suffrage voting for them. That is the difference. Other than that, my brother, it's still the same thing. You see, so we should be genuine as Ghanaians. We should be genuine to make sure that things that we do reflect what we say. And that is what the NDC lacks. What they say is completely different from what they do. And whatever thing good or any good that the MPP brings and the NDC rejects it, in the future, it becomes the cornerstone. So we should have a larger conversation around this, just as TUC is contributing to the discussion. I believe that let's have a dispassionate discussions around this, some of these things, because it affects everybody. It does not only affect the political systems. The final consumer of the governance system is a citizen of Ghana, which must be a source of worry for all of us. At least we should be able to do something that the people will appreciate. And that is why the MP comes out with policies that inure to the benefit of the citizens, not to the MPP. And that is why we resonate so well with the good people of Ghana.
0: Haruna Muhammad, thank you very much. The Deputy General Secretary of the Opposition NPP. We also heard from Rashid Tanko Computer, Deputy Director of Elections and IT with the governing NDC. Dr. Kwabena Otu is still with me. Dr. Otu, so clearly it appears that you, TUC, are at odds with some of the recommendations by the CRC and some of the proposals by government as well. What happens now? What do you want government to do?
1: Before I get to that point, I just want to let Mr. Tanko and government know that we either have democracy or we don't have democracy. In fact, he made the point that we cannot have absolute democracy. We need to have absolute democracy at all levels. Nigeria elect governors.
0: Hello, Dr. Otu, do I have parties, you?
1: Different. Hello, you
0: yes,
1: have me.
0: Please
1: hello.
0: Make your point.
1: Okay, so Nigeria elect governors on party political partisan lines. Kenya does the same thing. Kenya elect municipal chief executives. Senegal does the same thing. It hasn't broken up those countries. And given the strength of our Ghana democracy and the fact that without our own... Hello?
0: Please go on. Please go on, sir.
1: Given the fact that without the strength of our democracy, the fear that electing a mayor for Kumasi or who is different from the with a different political persuasion from the governing party will break up the country is an unfounded fear. In fact, it is something we have used to deny ourselves the opportunity of ensuring democracy at the grassroots and effective local governance. Yes, we will continue to dialogue with the president, with the government. We intend to write to the president and to have an audience with the president, but also with the chairperson and the members of the implementation committee. And we intend to persuade them further to be able to see our point of view. And we continue to appeal to the government not to foreclose the discussions. There are still more people with varying opinions, and it is important that we hear everything, everybody, and also ensure that at the end of the day, a reformed constitution that we are going to have will unite us, will build consensus around that document. And then we will be able to, as the Secretary General mentioned, transform the political stability we have achieved over the last 32 years into economic and social transformation for the people of Ghana.
0: Dr. Kwabena Otu, I'm glad you could join me this evening. He's the Deputy Secretary General of TUC. It's time for News Tonight. Faustina Safo, what's coming up this evening?
4: Coming up tonight on News Tonight, former Education Minister joins the debate over the SHS placement case, insisting the problem is not the software, but the policy.
5: So if you want to change anything, it's the policy that you put in place to regulate the computer that you have to re-examine. It's not so much to blame the computer. A computer is not a human being.
4: We'll hear from Dr. Yawon Seyiduchum, who says government must overhaul the computerized school selection placement policy if it wants to end the yearly frustration of parents and students. We have details shortly, plus more outrage over SHS admission, with parents demanding a probe into the alleged mandatory sales of chop box and mattresses to first years, describing it as extortion.
6: As our elders say, a crab does not give birth to a bear. The GES disclaimer is not enough. They should go beyond that and also pick them on and make sure that they face the full rigors of the law of using their logo to deceive the public.
0: Also tonight, NADMA blames lack of political will for the perennial flooding of communities downstream of the Wager Dam, as authorities urge residents to move to safe locations following the commencement of controlled spillage.
7: Maybe a time will come that there will be that political will to do resettlement. Because when the dam was being built, they took into consideration all these factors. And beneath the dam area, those places were supposed to serve as buffers.
0: We have details, plus we're live in the community. The National Cardiothoracic Center is raising concern over a hypertension crisis crippling the nation's productive workforce.
8: This enemy is attacking the

0: Fabaele. 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
0: É no dia, homem, mulher, mulher, mulher, mulher, mulher, mulher, mulher, mulher, mulher, mulher,
1: mulher, mulher, mulher, mulher,
0: mulher, mulher, mulher, mulher, mulher, mulher, mulher, mulher, mulher, mulher, mulher, mulher, mulher, mulher, mulher, mulher, mulher, mulher, mulher, mulher, mulher, mulher, mulher, mulher, mulher, mulher, mulher, mulher, mulher, mulher, mulher, mulher, mulher, mulher, mulher, mulher,
1: But one
0: cassado waits in a hard train, Salama.
2: You heard my colleague Stephen Mensah there interacting with some parents at the Resolution Center right here in Accra. But the ranking member on the Education Committee, Dr. Yao Oseidichum, says the government needs to take a second look at the system in place.
3: So whenever there's a claim, law enforcement step up and they should investigate. And claims came many, many times. Allow the law enforcement. People were arrested. I don't know what happened to them. But when there are claims, law enforcement duty is to investigate.
4: Do you think the computerized placement system needs an overhaul, or should we maintain it like this?
3: You see, it's not a computer. It's an algorithm. It's what you tell the computer to do.
4: Right.
3: So if you want to change anything, it's the policy that you put in place to regulate the computer that you have to re-examine. It's not so much to blame the computer. A computer is not a human being. So if we have anything to do, it's an examination of policies that the software developers use in creating the software. That is where we should be examining. It's policy and not so much the computer placement.
2: Well, he insists that the earlier selection procedure, which allowed students to select schools before their results were released, was more seamless and effective.
3: You are the judges. You've observed 2025. You observed 2024, 2023. Check 2026. If there's any difference, and if things are calm and everything is great, then you attribute it to the novelty that has been introduced. So I think at the end of the day, we should look at the outcomes and then we compare and be able to say, yes, it did the trick. No noise anywhere. Everybody got the school they wanted because they chose it after they got their results. If this is working better, then of course you have to attribute it to the novelty of waiting for your results to come. But if there's no difference, then what is the point?
4: There is no difference, you say?
3: Then what is the point? So I'm just saying, you guys are the ones who have been assessing this all over over the years. So compare and contrast.
4: But I also want your candid opinion.
3: No, my candid opinion is that I didn't see anything wrong with choosing before results come. I mean, we do at the universities, awaiting results is always done. Very few people select universities after their results come. It's when they wait another year. That's how they get the benefit of selecting the course and everything after the results come. Invariably, people select these schools, universities, before the results come. And then there's a match. If they don't get this, they are move on to another school. So it's nothing new. But if you decide that this is what I want to do and I want to get the results first, then your technology should also work very well for you. Since you are holding your grades in your hands, maybe your grade will tell you that you don't even qualify to select category A schools. So why do you select category A schools?
2: Well, Kenneth, it's a good time to touch base with our correspondents in parts of the country. We're looking at what exactly is happening at the different resolution centers created in parts of the country. Let's start from Kumasi. My colleague Clinton Yeboah is on the ground for us. Clinton, do we know how many students so far have had their concerns addressed at least?
5: Firstly, I must say that earlier when we spoke to the Free SHS coordinator supervising the exercise, she said that over 500 parents or over 500 aggrieved children have had their issues resolved.
2: And so far, what is happening at the Resolution Center? We know that there are still long winding queues as we speak.
5: That is very true. I must say the process accounting to these long queues has been marred with complications and chaos this morning. And as at the time that we left, the situations have not calmed down.

0: Parents in particular, they are very frustrated over the fact that some persons are jumping queues with the help of some officials of the GES and some men in uniform. And so they are alleging that monies are exchanging hands, and that is what is enabling the people to be able to jump the queues. And so the process itself, when you assess, observe it from afar, is very, very slow. Aside the chaotic scene, the process has been very, very slow. And the officials that are taking care of the aggrieved prospectives are seem to be overnumbered by the number of people that are coming in with challenges.
1: Thank you so much, Clinton.
2: And from the Ashanti region, let's head to the Savannah region and speak to our resident correspondent, Isaac Nonya, who is on standby for us. Isaac, what is the situation where you are? Hello, Isaac. Do I have you?
3: Not much of a pressure on education authorities, in the sense that out of the 6,970 students, we have 32 criminal cases relating to placement and then border and day student issues. As of yesterday, two students reported at the neurology center in Damago, and then the cases were forwarded to the headquarters. I'm told today by GES that their cases have been resolved. And as of today, to 30 parents and their pupils also appeared at the zoology center with similar cases of border and then courses that they would not choose and what have you. So according to GES, the regional education directorate, such cases take 24 hours to resolve. And then for that matter, they have to forward it to headquarters, waiting for resolution, God willing, maybe tomorrow next. So you look at the number, there are about 50 to 100 chairs that were lined up. They ended up about 30 ended up being occupied and the rest empty. So realize that the vacancy that they said is more than the number of students that have been written the BCE is anything to at least resolve the situation on the ground, I will speak. Because I think one of the problems, according to GES, that people are not patronizing most of this school is because many of them, all the 30 schools are category C. I know category C, some decided to go for category B or A.
2: Right.
3: And that's why then there's no vacancy at the Savannah regional level, where, yes.
2: Isaac Nonya there, thank you very much. Let's head to the central region and speak to Abigail Asel. Abigail, what did you find when you visited some of the centers?
4: Well, I was at the regional secretariat this afternoon, and then what I observed was, because the process was being done at the regional secretariat, the parents were complaining of inadequate space, so they were urging authorities to create a bigger space compared to as is done in other regions. They have bigger centers to accommodate the huge numbers. So you could count more than 100 parents at the venue, with more still trooping in. And their complaints was that the space was too small to accommodate them. Another issue that they raised was that the computers they were using were only two, which has also slowed the process. And so they are urging authorities to increase the number of machines and also the staff, so that they can work with all the numbers coming in, because these inadequate machines cannot serve every parent with issues about displacement in the region. So they are urging, you know, more machines to be brought in to accommodate the huge numbers.
2: Abigail Issel from the Central Region. Thank you, Abigail.
1: Well, let's do more on this and bring in the Media Relations Officer at the Education Ministry, Hashmin Mohammed. We appreciate your time here on Newsnight. Some parents have spent days at their resolution centers created across the country without getting their concerns resolved. What exactly is causing the delay?
5: Well, we have been notified of the delays and then the long queues across all the, in some of the resolution centers in the country, and accordingly the coordinator for the CSSPS, with the support of some of the ministry officials, have decided to deploy more personnel into the areas that are unable to attend to the complainants with speed of time.
1: And then we've been hearing concerns by parents in some parts of the country, specifically in Kumasi, where they allege that some members that you have placed at the resolution centers that are helping with the process are demanding monies from them to help fast-track the process for them. Has this really been brought to your attention? And what are you doing to fix this?
5: Okay, so that hasn't come to my attention, but I have monitored the media space. And in monitoring the media space, I've read pieces of information about this allegation, and we have called the GES officials in the Ashanti region, and then the Free Senior High School coordinator in that region, who is leading the charge there, to ensure that if such practice do exist, they are able to put in measures to stop that practice, because you need not demand money from any official of the Ministry of Education, be it a third party or any other person, for the services of the placement.
1: For parents listening to you tonight, can they be assured that when the date for reopening of schools actually comes, which is on the 18th of September, the awards will be placed in schools of their choice?
5: We have placed a significant number of the children or the candidates in their preferred choices. The problem that exists at the moment is just the disparity between where vacancy exists and then the mismatch between where the choices of the students. And that is what we are currently dealing at the moment.
1: Hashmin, if you go to the resolution center, let's know the exact figure. The number of parents that are coming to the placement centers across the country, how many have you actually addressed their concerns? Do we know the exact figure?
5: I do not have the immediate data, but they are in thousands. We have been able to resolve a lot of concerns, because once we have decentralized the resolution center, then that means that we are attending to a lot of problems each and every day. And then we are running a 24 hours, because once you go there, your concerns are taken, you are given a ticket, and then you can use the ticket to track your concerns. And then you if you are able to track it, you know when your issue will be resolved or whether your issue has already been resolved. So these are all mechanisms we have put in place to be able to attend to everybody. But like I have said in previous interviews, until we are able to deal with the inadequate infrastructure in some of the schools, the preferred schools of this our candidates, and then the parents and guardians, it will be very, very difficult to address this issue.
1: Mm. And then, really, we've been hearing from the former education minister and ranking member on the education committee, Dr. Yao Seyiduchum. He's proposing that the current system in place, the whole computerized school selection placement system, must be overhauled, because the problem is not necessarily the system, but the whole policy behind it. Is it something the ministry is intending to review moving forward, the policy itself?
5: Ostida, with the greatest of respect to the Honorable Minister, the Honorable former Minister, he was Deputy Minister for 4 years and then Substantive Minister for another 4 years, put together 8 years. So within these 8 years, he didn't realize this problem. It is only when he has exited power as a Minister for Education that he's now realizing this problem. I think when issues of this nature do come, if we try to politicize education, then we are going to adopt a retrogressive policy for this country. We need to, I think he should be applauding the current administration for trying to fix the challenges that they bequeathed to them, a challenge where there's inadequate infrastructure in the allied school. Let's ask ourselves, as at the time he was education minister, how many of the category A or category B schools were upgraded?
1: Okay, thank you, Hashmin. But Ben, we wanted a specific answer. Is this something you're open to reviewing?
5: The problem with the CSS PS system It's not about the system. It is about inadequate infrastructure, the mismatch between the candidates preferred schools and then where vacancy exists. This morning, I monitored a lot of the media houses. In the Ashanti region, for instance, there was one headmaster who went to the center. He's a headmaster in one of the category C schools, appealing to parents and the students and guardians to choose his school. That tells you that there are a lot of vacancy, but the difficulty is just the mismatch between where the candidates prefer and then where vacancy exists. And
1: Thank you so much, Hashmin. We appreciate your time here on Newsnight.
2: Still on education, the National Parents Teachers Association is calling for full investigation into an alleged mandatory sale of some school items to students gaining admission to some senior high schools. The concerns stem from concerns raised by some parents about a directive from a private agency to pay 1,617 cedis into an account for the provision of metal trunk or suitcase, plastic chop box and Macintosh mattress and pillow. The advertisement of the products, which appears on the placement portal of some students, has also an embossed GES located which the company claim is supporting the initiative. The GES has since denied any directive for purchase from the company. And here are excerpts of the post on the matter on Facebook.
6: Stamped the notice as fake. It went on to say that it has not sanctioned, asked, or directed any parent or student to pay monies or purchase items from any specific place or person. It concluded that prospectus items are procured in the open market and that long-standing practice remains unchanged.
1: Well, we can now listen to the General Secretary for the National PTA, Gabson Kofi Raphael, who says GS must do more beyond distancing itself from the claim and open a full-scale investigation into the matter with consequences for those involved.
7: As our elders say, a crab does not give birth to a bird. Something strange has entered our schools. A company called itself EduPack BGL Prospectus Ghana Limited is sending fake SMS WhatsApp messages to first-year parents demanding payment of 1,617 Ghana cedis for trunk, job box, and other prospectus. They are hiding behind the respected name and logo of the Ghana Education Service to do this. So if GES says that it is illegal and they've not sanctioned it, that is a welcome development. But we are saying that the GES disclaimer is not enough. They should go beyond that and also pick them on and make sure that they face the full rigors of the law of using their logo to deceive the public.
1: We've reached out to EduPack for comments on this. They have declined to speak. When they do, we'll bring you that.
2: And don't forget, you can be a part of the show by sending us a WhatsApp on 055 11 11 997. You can as well send us a voice note. Let it be as brief as 30 seconds. Away from education, the National Disaster Management Organization, NADMO, says the perennial flooding of communities downstream of the Wager Dam will persist unless authorities master the political will to relocate residents from areas originally designated as buffer zones. Greater Accra Regional Director of NADMO, Dennis Nate, speaking during assessment of the impact of the spillage on communities, says the land beneath the dam was deliberately reserved as a buffer when the facility was constructed to accommodate excess water whenever the dam is spilled. However, years of encroachment have significantly reduced the available buffer, leaving residents in downstream communities vulnerable whenever water is released from the dam. Listen
8: maybe
2: to him.
8: A time will come that there will be that political will to do resettlement. Because when the dam was being built, they took into consideration all these factors. And beneath the dam area, those places were supposed to serve as buffers, so that in case the dam had to spill, then the water will move to those areas. But today we have encroached all those areas. So what we have to do as a disaster management organization is to try and reduce the risk, to try and save lives and property. Because that is exactly what we are doing now. to make sure that we inform them. An informed community is a resilient community. Once we have informed them, we know they build that resilience to also move, and it will make our evacuation process very simple.
1: Well, Dennis Nate further assured that there is no cause for alarm as NADMO has intensified awareness in the area.
8: But for now, like I'm saying, there is no cause for alarm. We are doing monitoring. When we are experiencing heavy water level upstream, then we have to also know exactly what to tell. But those who are living at the lower areas, we have advised them. We have identified places that are very high for them to move to in case of any possible evacuation. But we have done a lot of education, and our men are also on standby ready for any possible.
2: Well, let's take you live to the affected communities and speak to my colleague Maxwell Aklobato, who is joining us from Sampa Valley. Maxwell, you are currently in one of the most affected areas whenever the dam is built. What is the situation as we speak?
9: Yes, so Ken, in fact, here at Sampa Valley, whenever the dam is built, and that's a very intense, Sampa Valley actually gets flooded, and then we see water entering the people's home. Since we're a Monday, the team of NADMO from the Gan South Municipal Assembly and the Weja Gbawe Municipal Assembly have been going around sensitizing people here, that's Sampa Valley, and then Titigu and its environs to actually move to higher ground. And this afternoon, I can confirm to you that since this morning, we could see the water level along the stream rising, just that it has not actually overflown its banks yet. So currently, the spillage is ongoing, but we could see a safe ground. You could step on safe grounds along the banks. So there's no cause for alarm as I speak to you now, Ken.
2: There are people who are refusing to leave. Are they convinced now that the spillage is already happening, that they should move?
9: In fact, again, just this evening, you could still see a resident moving, coming from work, going to their various homes. Earlier this morning, when we engaged some of these residents, they were rather pleading with authorities to keep the spillage at this level so that it doesn't get to affect their livelihoods and then their homes. And also, I spoke with the Director General of NADMO for the Gan South Municipal Assembly, and he told me that they kept giving out their numbers that if anybody needs a temporary residence, they should call them. But as of today, and as I speak to you now, nobody has ever called NADMO for any assistance when it comes to evacuation.
2: Maxwell Aklobato, live from Sampa Valley. Thank you, Maxwell. Let's now do business. And George Wiafe is in the studio. Hello, George. You're welcome. What's happening?
10: Well, Kenneth, will be telling you about the services sector continuing to drive the expansion of Ghana's economy despite the second quarter growth slowing to 6%. And also be giving you details on how the oil and gas sector has actually grown from a negative position the same period last year to quite a significant growth for the second quarter of this year. And National Communications Authority clears three firms, including MTN and Telcel, for the next stage of the 5G license auction. The business news on Newsnight is brought to you by MTN Business. Welcome to the new world of business. 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
2: Welcome back to Business on Newsnight. Now, the services sector continues to drive the expansion of the economy despite the second quarter growth slowing to 6%. There is more in the following Business Dex report.
3: According to data released by the Ghana Statistical Service, the 6% growth posted in the second quarter of this year was lower than the 6.6% recorded in the same period for last year. But despite this challenge, the services sector led the pack when it comes to growth, which was fueled by more than 30% growth of the ICT subsector. Overall, services grew by 8% and actually accounted for more than 57% of the total expansion of economic activities and 45% share of the economy when it comes to activities from April to June this year. It was followed by industry, which performed strongly by posting a 4.3% growth powered by mining, quarrying and oil and gas, which also recovered strongly from last year with more than 51% expansion. However, the strong growth recorded in the services and industry sectors, same cannot be said for agriculture, which grew by almost 4%, and most of its subsectors contracting.
2: And that is a Business Dex report. Meanwhile, the Ghana Statistical, data showed that consumption slowed while domestic demand picked up marginally. So, what accounted for this? The government statistician, Dr. Alhassan Idrisu, has been given some answers for these developments.
4: So if you look at the GDP from the expenditure side, you can actually break it into two. There are many ways you can break them down. But you can break them into domestic demand, and then you have external demand. You can do that breakdown. And when you break it down into domestic demand is made up of consumption and investment. And then the external demand is made up of exports and what? And imports. So when we say domestic demand, we are looking at the summation of both consumption and what? And investment. And in fact, you can even do further disaggregation. If you take consumption, for example, we have private consumption, and then we have what? Government consumption.
2: And that is the government statistician, Dr. Alhassan Idrisu. Now, the Ghana Revenue Authority is partnering with stakeholders like IBAN Capital and Association of Small-Scale Industries to engage the youth and micro-businesses on modified taxation scheme. The initiative is geared towards increasing the tax-GDP ratio to support the national development. Technical advisor to the Commissioner General of the Ghana Revenue Authority, LC Appeal, told journalists that this will help rake in more revenue from the informal sector.
5: Recognize the significant role of these informal sector businesses to the development of Ghana's economy, and we are of the opinion and a strong belief that as a tax or revenue administrator or tax mobilization institution for the country, we must understand the needs, the significant needs of these active sector players, come up with pragmatic solutions together with them that helps in building the sector and contributing to the revenue that we desire. We do this at the back of the fact that when you look at our tax to GDP ratio, currently hovering around 13.5 to 14% as our country, we can do more. There's a lot of potential.
2: Technical advisor to the Commissioner General of the Ghana Revenue Authority, LC Appeal. And the National Communications Authority has cleared three firms for the next stage of the 5G license auction process. The qualified applicants are MTN Ghana, Telcel Ghana, and Go Telecommunications Limited. Infava Limited was the only applicant that did not qualify out of the four that submitted bids. Now, the next stage will involve opening and ranking of the best price offers submitted by these qualified applicants. The authority said the successful applicants would be notified separately about the date, time, and venue for opening of these offers. Authorities going this way after opening fresh applications for the licensing of 5G in the country. Now, MTN Ghana says the adoption of digital tools is slowing the growth of many small and medium-sized businesses despite their significant contribution to the economy. Speaking at the MTN SME Clinic, Senior Manager for SME Sales, Business, Broadband and Partnership, that is Mohammed Abukari Sadiq, said that equipping the SMEs with digital tools and solutions is actually very important to help them grow and contribute more to the economy.
6: Majority of them are doing very great work. However, because they don't adopt digital transformation as part of their businesses, it is making their businesses move sluggishly. So in order for them to grow exponentially, they need to adopt these digital tools so that they'll be able to grow. Also, we also realize that you have financial funding. This is also another key gap or area of challenge. We are partnering with some other banks as part of the SME Accelerate so that at least they can give them some loans. Also, within MTN itself, our Momo, we have loans within the mobile money package. Once they access it and they pay, it opens up for another access. So these are some of the solutions that we have rolled out for our SMEs today.
2: Mohammed Abubakar Sadiq is Senior Manager, SME Sales, Business, Broadband and Partnerships at MTN Ghana. Now, the Volta Lake Transport Limited is battling years of underinvestment, aging vessels and limited equipment despite its strategic role in moving passengers and cargo across the Volta Lake. Now, speaking to Joe Business at the Akosumbo Port, Managing Director Angelo Ferreira Alovote says that the management is leveraging available resources and seeking investment to rebuild its capacity. Kwame Anka has the rest of the story.
7: More than five decades on, Volta Lake Transport Limited remains a key inland transport link, moving passengers and cargo between southern and northern Ghana, including up to 5.2 million liters of fuel, equivalent to 96 tanker loads in a single trip. Here is the managing director of Volta Lake Transport Limited, Angela Ofuriwa Alowute.
8: Oh no, we do not have enough barges to operate. We have our tack boat has a capacity of 12 barges, right? And out of these 12, for fuel or liquid cargo, we have only six. That is four for Boston, two for us. That is the reason the board of VRA saw the need to give us an allocation to construct two new barges.
7: Meanwhile, with the Volta Lake expected to play a bigger role in Ghana's multimodal transport system, Angela Ofuruwa Alowute says management is seeking to expand and modernize its operations.
2: And Kwame Anka with that report, let's turn our attention to the stock market. And still some stock entities or equities are still losing value on the market at the end of trade. About four or five of them actually went down. Now, Access Bank led the pack, going down by more than two Ghana cedis, actually 94 pesos. It's now worth 26 Ghana cedis, 56 pesos. MTN, however, was up by a peso to close at 6 Ghana cedis, 89 pesos. That also of Funmilk also went up by 97 pesos and is now worth 14 Ghana cedis, 20 pesos. And that's all for business on Newsnight. Back to you, Kenneth.
9: Thank you very much, George. Now, experts at the National Cardiothoracic Center are warning that Ghanaians under 50 are dying from heart-related complications linked to uncontrolled hypertension. And the warning comes as Ghana marks World Heart Day, with data showing heart disease accounts for up to 50% of all deaths in the country, nearly one in every two deaths. Head of cardiology at the center, Professor Alfred Doku, says hypertension is now striking across all ages groups, triggering heart failures and making cardiovascular disease one of Ghana's deadliest killers.
10: Close to 50% of people who die in Ghana die from stroke or heart disease. That is the main thing that is driving mortality in Ghana, and occurs in younger people, those younger than 50 years. So the workforce are dying from heart disease and stroke. In the past, it was mainly malaria, TB, HIV, malnutrition, but we're taking care of these diseases. The current problem is heart disease and stroke, driven mainly by hypertension.
9: In a worrying development, the center says some young men are putting their lives at risk by refusing to take prescribed hypertension medication amid fears that the drugs could affect their sexual performance.
10: Some of the patients are afraid of taking the medication, especially hypertension medication, because of erectile dysfunction. They cannot perform in a bedroom. But let's look at it this way. The consequences of high blood pressure is a stroke, is heart disease, or a sudden death. And also the myth that every hypertension medication causes erectile dysfunction is not true. So if you're having an issue with erectile dysfunction, it could even be the diabetes or the hypertension that is causing it, not necessarily the drug. So if you have any concerns, discuss with your doctor. We have different medications. We can change them, adjust them, so that you can perform in the bedroom.
9: Well, so we hit the streets of Accra to find out whether some men would rather risk their life and use these hypertensive drugs if it affects their sexual performance. And they had some very interesting answers for us. We will be bringing you their concerns pretty shortly, but right now let's go on to the phone lines and speak to Dr. Ahmed Kunan, who is a physician specialist. Welcome to the program. I'm glad you could join us this evening. Why are people opting rather to use these sexual enhancement drugs instead of the ones that could treat their hypertension?
11: Yeah, thank you very much for having me. Like my professor, Dr. Prof. Doku said rightly, because of the erectile dysfunction that could arise from the hypertension or even diabetes itself, so we need to educate people to let them know that the disease itself could be the reason why they are having the erectile dysfunction, not the medication. However, we know that some of these medications could actually reduce their sexual function. And therefore, if they have any side effects like that, they need to come to the hospital or see their doctor so that we can make changes to that. And mind you, it is not all those anti-hypertensive drugs that can cause or have these side effects. So they rather are better off coming to the hospital, complain if they have a side effect of one of those medications, and then we can change it for them. But to decide not to take their antihypertensives is just a harbinger of danger, because like Prof. Doku rightly said, this could lead to end organ damage, so they could have a stroke, they could have kidney diseases as a result of uncontrolled hypertension.
9: Dr. Ahmed Kunan, thank you very much. He's a physician specialist. Let's now listen to some of the men we spoke to on the streets of Accra on this topic.
12: I will not take it, and I will pray. God can heal.
13: It depends on my age. If I'm around 37 years, and then I've not given birth, maybe I don't have about 3 children or 2 children, and it's going to affect me not to give birth.
14: The sexual aspect of our life is also important. I would ask the doctor, because sex is important.
15: So I'll opt in for taking the medication, because sex only is not life. There is more to life than sex. So assuming I decide not to take, that might take my life. But if I decide to take, I'll just lose the sexual part of my life.
16: I won't take the medicine to protect my life, because it's very important. For me not having sex, and for me not able to have sex again, is very difficult for me. It's not something that's going to help me out. Not able to perform on bed or not able to do anything on bed is something that's going to affect me a lot. I won't take that drugs.
17: I will still be on the medication, because so far as there's still a performance, irrespective of whether it's going to be well or not, because the key word over there is performance. So far as I'm going to perform, it doesn't matter. Maybe my partner will be okay, but not necessarily being well.
18: Interesting sounds there, Kenneth.
9: Yeah, very interesting.
18: Do you believe God can heal, though?
9: I believe in miracles.
18: It's time now for sports. Daniel, come over here. You've been listening to the sounds. Your thoughts on what they've been sharing?
19: Very interesting.
18: Emphasis on very.
19: Well, let's go straight into the sports now. And Ghana's Black Princesses, they bounce back after their opening game loss against Ecuador with a 3-1 win over Korea in the ongoing FIFA Women's World Cup. All three goals were scored in the second half of the game. Let's now hear from the head coach of the Black Princesses, Charles Sampson. He spoke after the game. The Black Princesses will face France in their final group game. France, they defeated Ecuador 3-2 in the other group game. So let's hear now here from Charles Sampson, the head coach of the Black Princesses.
9: Right, we will try to get that sound for you a bit later. Okay, we now have it. Let's listen to him.
20: Today, the team actually really showed up. They showed up with the character that we know they have in the team, the belief they have for themselves and each other. And today, they exhibited it exactly how it should be, with a lot of enthusiasm and passion. And they made up their mind that we're going to take this day. And that's what happened. Pressure is part of it. We don't let that destabilize us. We came here with an aim, and we know from long that we have these three countries to play with. Unfortunately, we didn't get the results we want in the first. We got now a result that brings us up into the game. So we are approaching the France game to get the points that is needed to go further. That's our aim.
19: You had Charles Sampson, the head coach of Ghana's Black Princesses. Also, there's UEFA Champions League action later tonight. Barcelona, they were just 5-1 winners over a final in the early kickoff game. Our featured game, live commentary on Hits 103.9 FM, is Liverpool taking on Atletico Madrid. That's all for sports. Back to you guys.
9: Thank you very much, Daniel.

0: For two decades, she presided over some of the biggest moments of the NSMQ stage. And with all those years come unique stories, reaction, and a few classic from Professor Kaufman. Moments that are worth revisiting. While my colleague Michelle Latte takes us on a short ride through some of her highlights and hilarious moments on stage.
1: If there's one person who has seen just about everything on the NSMQ stage, it is Professor Elsie Kaufman. And after 20 years, she has developed quite the vocabulary for what happens here. Sometimes it is simply
2: Infants Pim School.
1: Sometimes things go so wrong that all she can say is
2: My goodness, what a disaster. Tamale and St. John's, 1-2 and Anyankwan.
1: And if you thought she'll just hand over a few marks out of pity,
2: I do not sit here throwing marks about. For that answer which you provided, unfortunately, I am not Father Christmas, so you will not get anything. This protest is not upheld.
1: Then there are those answers that make you wonder, what exactly happened here?
2: State whether the following about gorillas, chimpanzees, monkeys, and humans are true or false. They belong to the same family. Nelly.
3: True.
2: Hey! That's a false statement, just imagine.
1: But thankfully, there are also moments that made the quiz mistress very happy.
2: So I'm going to give all three schools perfect scores! NSMQ stars!
1: That is Professor Elsie Kaufman, femme when she needs to be, funny when the moment calls for it. For two decades, she has been part of what makes the NSMQ stage what it is. And on Thursday, she has yet another date with the bright finalists from PSEC Legon, Accra Academy, and St. Augustine's College.
2: If you miss that one, waro, wara.
1: Our coverage of the grand finale will start from 12 p.m. on Thursday on Joy News, Joy Prime, and Joy FM. 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

0: It's now time for your say. Let's start with some of the voice messages you've been sending to our WhatsApp console.
1: My name is Mike Estemado from Vuta Region, Anglo-Gaju Street, Uwe. This computerized placement system, I think if they should place a cutoff point there, like how we some university do it. If you don't have this grade, you are not coming. Or the cutoff point is like CCs. I think it's a high time we come to SHS 2 like that.
2: It is most unfair for some children to be in category C schools while others are in category A schools. At the end of the period, they all write the same examinations, and it's unfair, and it's most unfair. And until the inequalities are addressed, these issues will continue to plague us. My name is Charles. I'm sending this message from Legon. It is most unfair.
3: There is one thing that Hashmi Mohammed, who is the PRO for the Ministry of Education, should know. Students and parents are having challenges with their school placement. And you are trying to politicize everything, blaming the past government. People of Ghana voted against them because they know you are coming to solve their problems for them.
0: Those are some of the voice notes you've been sending to our WhatsApp platform. Michael Ashley is in the studio with more. Michael, what else do we have on your say this evening?
4: Well, Kenneth, well, let me ask you, if you found a bag containing 3,000 euros, yes, Kenneth, 3,000 euros, 1,000 cedis and other valuables left in by a passenger in your vehicle, what would you do?
0: Oh, I'll return it. Come
4: Can
0: on.
4: Look at my face and tell me you return
0: I
4: it.
0: I will return it.
4: Congratulations.
0: Have you seen me pick somebody's body before?
4: Congratulations.
0: Yes,
4: listen quickly to what some other Ghanaians thought they would have done. The original owner actually in this story actually returned it. But what are other Ghanaians saying?
5: If the person hasn't called or tried to reach out to the money and he might disperse the situation like this, I will take the money.
6: Maybe the driver can manage the Ghana citizen. I'll manage the euros for myself, yeah. So, sorry for whoever money got dropped in the trust key. I think God has its own ways to replenish the person back. But for me, maybe it's a blessing. So, I keep the foreign currency.
7: The first thing I would do, if I find 3,000 euros and 1,000 Ghana cedis in a public transport, the first thing I would do is to find the owner. Try to find the owner around. If I'm not successful, I'll hand the money over to the police.
8: I'll pick the money and go to the police station and report it and make sure I find the rightful owner for the money.
0: Very interesting opinions there. Where you send so many messages to our WhatsApp console, but for the sake of time, we are unable to read them to you. But right after News 9, though, is Akofa with Strong and Sassy. Akofa, what are we talking about this evening?
9: Yes, so the women of Strong and Sassy are lending their voice to the back-to-school conversation. We're finding out from parents how they're feeling having sent their kids back to school. So we have a therapist, a lawyer, who's a mom, who joining us later on to dissect and have this conversation.
0: I want to pick your opinion on this, Akofa. So
9: Do not pick my opinion on this.
0: Well, I'm going to pick it. If you found that bag, what would you do, honestly?
9: So the thing is, if we're being honest, I don't know what I'm going to do. But, you know,
0: I know what you meant to say.
9: I'll return it.
0: To who?
9: Whoever has to the police, I think, you know, because we believe that they are the right authorities. But my heart will be heavy. Let's be honest, it will be heavy.
0: That's what makes you a good Christian, okay?
9: Yeah.
0: I like your faith.

0: anuano. Lonat scatter scatter malaria. Lonat ide scatter malaria.
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0: To school conversation. The kids are back to school and we're asking parents, how are you doing? You know, what do the holidays teach you about parenting, connections, and letting go? If you're a parent and you're listening in, tell us how you're feeling now that school has reopened. What did the school break teach you? What do you miss? You know, do you miss anything or you're glad that they're gone? What are you relieved about and how are you adjusting to the sudden quietness at home? Because, you know, during the holidays, as a parent, you may have learned something new about your child, their personalities, independence, struggles, if any, interest, and, you know, changing needs, basically. So tonight on Strong and Sassy, we're asking, what did the holidays teach you about your children? And what have you learned about yourself as a parent? Now, to help me understand this conversation a tad bit better, I have with me Gifty Adepa Yeboah Nyako, who is a lawyer and public servant, and I've got Dr. Alice Mills Mai, who's a licensed mental health counselor. Good evening, ladies. How are we doing?
1: Great, Akofa.
0: Can you hear me well? Dr. Alice, can you hear me?
2: Yes.
0: Okay, well,
2: I can hear you. Can you hear
0: me? Yes, we can hear you as well. Thank you so much for being here. Now, before I invite you to come in or to join in the conversation, I'd like to ask who's tuned in. How did you feel when your child finally went back to school? Was it relief? Was it sadness? Did you cry after dropping them off? Like, I saw a video where a woman was in tears, like she was bawling. Her eyes were so red and the husband had to console her. And I'm pretty sure that's like a toddler or a toddler of the sort, you know. And so having to let go of the child in that manner, she was in tears. And you know, the funny thing is sometimes when you go back to watch, the kids are so excited, they just, you know, walk about and go into the school and they don't even turn around to even wave you the mom. And so the mom probably thinking, oh my God, my child has left me. There's no looking back. There's no hug. There's nothing. And so we're finding out from our parents, how does that make them feel? So join in the conversation. Send you as a WhatsApp 055-1111-997. That's 055-1111-997. Later on, we'll activate the phone lines for you to join in as well, and so we can have a more rounded conversation. I was, you know, speaking off air with Adepa, and she mentioned that, you know, there are categories, if you'd want to call it that, because then she's gone through the toddler phase. She has teenage kids as well, and she has grown kids. So she will give us like a full-blown picture, and so we can appreciate it better. And then Dr. Alice will walk us through the mental, you know, aspect of the entire process. So we'll bring her in as and when as well. So if you're just tuning in, you're welcome. It's another Wednesday and this is Strong and Sassy on Joy 99.7 FM. Now, Adepa, let me find out, did you discover something new about your child just this this holidays?
1: Children are amazing. They have so many different shades that you can never possibly discover everything till they grow up to become adults. And at every phase of their lives, they show you what they truly are. But I discovered that maybe I wasn't watching enough or maybe listening enough. And there were little bits of miscommunication, you know, from me overscheduling everything, trying to control screen time, phone time, and the fridge as well. Yes.
0: What do you say? Like, how are you controlling the fridge? Because you were worried that all the things you have in there would...
1: Nothing goes in and stays alive for more than 24 hours, including the things you cherish.
0: Oh, wow.
1: So you've got to control everything, including the fridge and probably the freezer. And so I learned that they have different shades. I mean, basically, they have different shades. They are made up of different colors, different attitudes. Especially for us who are having teenagers, a little contact. I mean, this has been the longest contact I've had with them for a long while or in a long period. And I realized that, oh, wow, she's that grown. You know, their perspectives count. They are more matured to understand certain kinds of conversations that I thought they were children and couldn't have

0: probably engaged in those conversations, including politics.
1: Interesting.
0: Very interesting. It's like, oh, they are that well-read, mm-hmm. they are that educated, they are that present.
1: They're curious as well.
0: And curious, you know. So I found a lot of things. But hitherto, when they were a little younger, mm-hmm. it was quite interesting. I probably was the screaming mom. Oh, my goodness. And because I had twins and another in a very short time, they grew up
1: together.
0: Like that together. So you can imagine. Yes. Completely chaotic, you know. And you get so overwhelmed that sometimes I sit down and cry.
1: Aww.
0: So I go, when is school reopening? They must go away. Teachers must handle the rest. I am burnt out. I'm tired. But then when they go, there's this sudden dip. And it's deep. You know, it's like, oh, where are they? I miss them already. I mean, they are not here for me to scream, to shout, to be my worst mom. And somebody is going to take over. And I get a lot of, let's say, I get concerned about their health, about their safety, being in other people's hands.
1: Yeah.
0: Even though we assume that being with teachers and trusted guardians in school will be the best for them and for their education and growth. So it's a mixture of feelings from this end all the way to the other end.
1: Right, right. Well, that's Adepa sharing, you know, her experience with us from them being younger to where they are right now. And there's one thing I wanted to also find out in terms of if you notice, like, independence from them, because you mentioned that, well, maybe you were not paying attention enough or something. Did you notice that they wanted to do almost everything by themselves in that holiday period? And if you did notice that, how did that make you feel as a parent?
0: You know, the strangest thing, probably, but I don't know about other parents, but the strangest thing is you losing control. I think no parent feels comfortable with losing control, because right from birth, you control how they live. So suddenly you wake up one day and they are in control. It's like, where is my control? You are looking from the control jockey to play it. And they keep on telling you, oh, you sleep, we'll do this. Oh, is it just an omelette? And it's like, turn off the gas. You know, but they do it so well. And it's like, I've lost control. They are in charge. And it's fearful for a parent who is always being in control and trying to manage the environment and curated for that child. So for me, I think the fearful loss of control.
1: Yeah, it's setting in gradually.
0: Yes.
1: Okay.
0: Yes.
1: Interesting. Well, Dr. Alice, let's find out from you. You know, parents, or let's look at it from the mom's perspective more, because, you know, a lot of the times it's the moms who have a lot of contact with the kids. And so with the letting go, for instance, What do you think is the reason why, when a parent, for instance, is sending their toddler to, say, a daycare institution or something like that, they are very worried, they are either screaming or crying because then they're so concerned for this child? What do you think that letting go process is? Why do women find it too hard, basically, to let go in that period?
2: Yeah, I think Adepa said one of it, which is the letting go of the control. And the other thing is also, when you specifically, we are talking about women, 9 months, you had this baby inside of you as part of you, as part of your body. And then now, you know, infancy, being sure that they are okay, they are trying to survive, taking care of them, spending all this time with them, and then all of a sudden you have to send them off to school or send them off to be with other people. And that is very jarring for some people. And also it brings up our fight or flight responses when something that we don't know anything about. So it's like a new experience, especially the first day of the child going to school, whether it's nursery, whether it's pre-K, whatever it is. It's like, okay, this is a new environment that my child is going into, and that the fear comes in. What is going to happen to them? How are people going to treat them? How are people going to respond to them. And then the mother will also think about it. Have I prepared them enough for this world that they are going to go into? Are they going to make friends? If let's say they are potty trained, if they are going to use the bathroom, can they speak out that I want to use the bathroom? Are the people who I have entrusted them with, are they going to have the same patience that they have for my child to make sure that my child is okay and well taken care of? So for moms, this is a very an adjustment period for them, that they have to grapple with all of those things. And also this stage as well, it can trigger past experiences as well. The mom's own experience when they were a child, when they went to school, what did they experience they themselves? That can be triggered as well. What are they hearing on the news, on the TV, on social media? What are they hearing about schools? What are they hearing about how other people treat people's children? So all of these things can be triggered for moms when they are sending their children to school.
1: Okay. Well, and then there's this thing too that I want to find out. Like when it comes to, this is me jumping ahead though, like when it comes to the letting go aspect, sometimes the moms or the parents have done the job. They have ensured that the child has a stable, you know, school life basically. And then when it's time for them to say, have the moment for themselves and say, take a trip somewhere, then they feel guilty that, oh my, why am I having this moment to myself? Why do you think that happens? And why are they feeling guilty if they're supposed to have, say, moments for themselves just so they can recuperate to come back to their families?
2: Yeah, sometimes they are not prepared for it, or they didn't think about it well enough, right? So spending time with the children, if it's a two-parent household, sometimes all the attention and the care go into the children, where the couple are not thinking about their relationship or improving their relationship. Or if it's single parents, they put everything into the children, where they are not thinking about themselves, where they are not developing other areas of their lives besides being a parent. Is it a new hobby? Is it trying new things? Is it they themselves getting to know themselves, their own interests? And so now when the children are gone, they cannot have fun because they don't even know what it means to have fun with maybe another adult, what it means to have fun by themselves, what it means to do things by themselves and not being a parent. They are so in that role that they have tied majority of their identity, majority of who they are, into being parents. And that doesn't mean that it is not time consuming. It is time consuming, but it is also important for parents to also develop other aspects of their lives that doesn't have to do with them being in that parenting or caretaking role. Now, the guilt also comes from sometimes our society and the things that we tell parents to be, especially for moms, that moms have to be always focused on their children. They shouldn't rest. They should always, if they are not breastfeeding, they are cooking. If they are not cooking, they are making sure this person has their school uniform done. They are all of these things. So moms, they internalize these things. And so they feel guilty that, okay, now my child is gone. I am not doing all the list that I have been told to do. Then am I a lazy mom? Am I not a good mom? What kind of mom am I? But also for moms to know that just like how children go through developmental stages, parenting is also in stages as well, that as the children get older, and hopefully you've given them the skills to survive or to navigate the world out there, your role or the things that you have to do, it becomes smaller and smaller, and you, the role that you play becomes sometimes an emotional support for them. You become an advisor, you become a collaborator where they come and ask you questions. You are not doing for them as you used to do for them in that way. So it's good for parents and for moms to also think about it in that way, that as children grow, your role is also going to change, and hopefully they can change with the children growing as well.
1: Well, hopefully, because moms know how to hold on so tight. Like, they find it difficult to let go. And just as Adepa mentioned, like, you know, the quote-unquote control, right? Because you like the fact that you get to decide. You're telling the child, do this, and they do that. Then as time goes on, you tell them to do this, and they're telling you, oh, I'll do it at this time. It's like, they're not, it's not as urgent for them, like, back in the day. Like, they're worried that, oh, mom will do this if I don't do it at this time. So I understand where the letting go and then you know that part is coming from. But let me come to you, Adepa, and find out.
0: Sure.
1: What did your child teach you in this period, like in the holidays? Did you notice that you had to adjust something in terms of, you know, your communication and stuff like that? Did you learn anything new in that regard?
0: Definitely. I mean, it would be quite unfortunate if you have such a bonding period with your child or children and you don't learn anything new for yourself or from them. Because, you know, contact makes everybody vulnerable. And so whilst they are in your presence, and I'm talking about me having kids who are a little grown, and mm-hmm. when they leave, they come back sometimes. And when the contact period happens, you become a little vulnerable, you know, because as Doc rightly said, your role is changing. They are becoming more discerning. They are becoming more adult-like. They approach you differently. And whilst you are with them, you are also learning about yourself. You know, I recall I brought my daughter and she would say, "Mommy, please speak softly. We can't hear you. Mm-hmm. You don't need to shout."
1: Mm.
0: So I think a couple of times she drew my attention to the fact that you shout a lot.
1: Wow.
0: Please speak softly.
1: Okay.
0: So, "Mommy, we can hear you when you speak. You don't need to shout. We are here alone."
1: Wow.
0: A couple of times, yes.
1: How did that make you feel?
0: I felt a little sad. It's like, oh, is that the impression they have?
1: Okay.
0: Of me. So I intentionally now decided to take feedback from them. It's like, "Oh, what is it that you really don't like about me?" It's like, "Oh, you do this, you do that. You can do it this way, you can do it that way." I think they helped shape me during this period. But for younger moms, I think it's still about the vulnerability bit, but it's also about seeing your child grow. I mean, sometimes they grow away or apart from us because they have more school contact hours that they do have with us.
1: Hmm.
0: So they come home and the few hours they have with us is about homework, and now we are rushing them into their pajamas
1: mm-hmm.
0: to go to bed. And when we wake up, it's rush hour, pretty, pretty intense in the
1: yeah.
0: morning. So we don't get to have them be with us more than the entire vacation, the 2 months vacation would give. So you'd realize that whilst you are with them, you see and notice how much they have grown intellectually, physically. I mean, I think my daughter came on holidays and she had her menses for the first time, and we had to navigate the entire conversation about menstruation, hygiene. So now suddenly it's like, she's a woman. I mean, you know. So whilst they are there, you would realize that they have grown. They are no longer maybe the 1 year old or the 6 month old, and that this child is asking difficult questions.
1: Hmm. Mm-hmm.
0: You know, I remember I was asked, "Why are you two people behaving like strangers in this house?" It's like, huh?
1: Mm. I see.
0: Yeah. So they are watching, and now you are aware that whatever action you take is being noticed.
1: Mm-hmm.
0: And they can read in between the lines. They are growing and they are supportive or not. They care or not. You are able to determine which of the two of you, and I'm saying this without disrespect to our single moms, but for those who are married, you realize that which of you do they wish to talk to more or to receive more from, or which of the siblings bond, which of them do not bond. I mean, you realize a lot, and you are able to help them shape their natural intellects and their nature.
1: Okay.
0: I mean, as they go out. So I think being with them throughout the vacation brings out some of these nuances for parenting. And for single moms, you realize that suddenly your world has come home. Because, I mean, generally you live for that child. And so you become more attached. And that's what makes the detachment a very difficult phase. Because now the person, that child, has lost school contact hours and is spending 24/7 with you.
1: With you.
0: probably you go to work, but you rush home because the child is home. So you are spending more time with the child. And when the child is about leaving, that is where the tears begin.
1: I get that. Yeah, I get that. So, you know, I want us to backtrack a little bit, especially on the menstrual cycle bit, because I saw a post on Facebook and a woman shared that her 10-year-old started, you know, menstruating, and it took her by surprise because she had not started having the conversation with her yet. And so she has to start that, and she's hoping that whatever she's going to say will let her understand the process well and not frighten her. So she's looking at the balance and everything. So she shared that, and I don't know how the conversation turned, but then she came back with an update where apparently some people were calling her a bad mother because she was meant to start the menstruation conversation with a child earlier. And social media is split. So, you know, when you touched on that, I wanted to ask, okay, maybe Doc can also come in. Is there an age limit? Like, is there an age that you'll have to start having this conversation with your girl child about menstruation and hygiene and everything concerning their health? Because then this woman feels like she's doing everything in her power to ensure that her child has the best care whatsoever. But then strangers on the internet are telling her that she's a bad mom or she's failed as a mom because she didn't speak to her child, her 10-year-old, about menstruation. Maybe Doc can start with this one and I can come to Adepa on this one. What do you make of such a stance? Okay.
2: I think moms can never win in the world.
1: Oh, God, yeah, that's so true.
2: Whatever you do, you will never win. And so I think as a mom, one of the most important things is doing your own internal work to know that just by being a mom, you would never win. People are going to have an opinion. And if you are also a mom who posts things on social media, you also have to know that people are not always going to agree with you. People are going to have their opinions, whatever is rooted in their own experiences, whether they have knowledge about it or not, they are going to have opinions. So once you decide to put something like that out there, you have to prepare yourself for the outcome of it. Now, is there a right age to have these conversations? Yes, before they do, right? But if we are being honest, like if we are all being honest, how many of us did our parents start that conversation even with us before we had our period?
1: Oh my goodness.
2: Exactly, right? How many of us were prepared for it, right? And even in our schools, how many of our schools did comprehensive sexual education where we were taught anatomy and physiology, if we're being honest? So a lot of us didn't have that information. So a lot of us don't even know how to have that conversation. Where do I start from, right? And we are focusing on the girls, but the boys need to know as well. The boys need to be included in this conversation as well. So it's not only a conversation for girls. Whether you have a boy or a girl, these conversations need to happen. Now, the goal is that when the children are young, right from infancy, you start with age-appropriate education, body parts, how body parts change, calling body parts by name. And I say age appropriate, right? So a 1-year-old or a 2-year-old isn't going to understand something that a 10-year-old will understand. A 10-year-old doesn't have the cognitive capacity to understand something that an 18-year-old would. Now, the goal when you start very young is that you open the door for questions so that at whatever age that child is, they can always come to you for questions. And that is when you give them more information and you update the information that they have. Now, times have changed, and we know that girls as young as 8, 7 are having their period. Puberty is starting very early. So parents have to be prepared for it. Now, the other thing that we don't acknowledge is also parents' own anxiety and their own fear. Your listeners out there, how many parents will say, I love talking to my children about sex and body parts? It is my niche, awkward. And I am happy. Exactly.
1: Yeah.
2: Even us as adults, how many of us as adults are comfortable talking to our parents about these things when we are adults? We are no longer children. So there is a lot of feelings that comes up with that, a lot of anxiety that people have to acknowledge, right? And not just brush it aside, because if those anxieties are there, then you are going to do it fast, because you want this to be over with. Mm-hmm. So you do it like a minute, then it's like, oh, we cannot talk about it again. But the child can sense that anxiety that you have. So in a way, you are communicating to them that we shouldn't talk about this. There's no room for us to talk about it. But what if they have more questions? So parents have to work on their own anxiety, their own fear, their own ways that they were raised to feel comfortable, to know that this is a home that if we are having dinner at the table, we can talk about it. We can have this conversation. This is a home that, yes, we have boys at home. We have all of that. We keep pads at home. We keep tampon at home. This is what a tampon look like. This is what a pad look like. Whether you are a boy or a girl, you know it.
1: Okay.
2: Very, very important.
1: Yeah, very, very important. Yeah. Well, it's 7:35 right here on Joy 99.7 FM. It's Strong and Sassy, and we're having a conversation about back to school, how parents are feeling, the whole parenting, phase of their lives. So if you're just joining in, you can also share your thoughts with us. It's an interactive conversation. Our WhatsApp is active. Later on, we'll activate the phone lines for you to join in as well. WhatsApp is 055-1111-997. We'll love to hear your thoughts if you're a parent out there, how the holidays were for you, the just ended holidays. You might want to share with us, and while you are getting them ready for school, how is that feeling like already as well? You can share that with us so we can all learn a thing or two. Now, Adepa, let's do the age conversation as well briefly, then we can continue.
0: I think Doc has nailed it.
1: Mm-hmm.
0: when it comes to the conversations, it has to start a little early. And as Doc rightly said, you would have to deal with your own anxieties and fears and be open. So whilst we're on our way coming here, my daughter said something that struck me. Said, thank you for allowing me to be me, that I can tell you literally anything and not feel guilty. And I think it was just a quiet conversation we were having on our way. But since then, I've been thinking, and it didn't just start, because it started right from mm-hmm. when she was young,
2: mm-hmm.
0: I think I taught her menstruation in a very interesting way. I used to let her line my parts for me. When she was a little old and she could understand, I'll let her arrange the parts according to colors, because the heavy flow, the light flow. Mm-hmm. And she would ask, Mommy, what is it for? I said, at a point every month, you'd see blood. And it doesn't mean you are sick or ill. It means you are a healthy woman. Mm-hmm. You are preparing for babies. Am I going to have a sister, a brother? No, not yet. When it stops, it means there's something wrong with you. It's either you mm-hmm. are in menopause or you are going to have a child. So we used to do that. And she would keep on lining and bringing me my tampons. At the point, she knew which color was for what day.
1: Okay.
0: Mommy, is it day one?
1: Is it?
0: It's yellow. Is it day two? It's green.
1: Mm-hmm.
0: Is it day three?
1: That's
0: it's red. So it was gradual. So she understood that, there are even color codes for it.
2: Mm-hmm.
0: I think her shock was seeing it in reality.
1: Mm-hmm.
0: But not that we hadn't discussed it, but it's here, finally,
2: mm-hmm.
0: And now she was confused about which color she should choose.
1: Oh, okay.
0: Uh-huh. But the conversation had gone on for years. I mean, I think she was six when we started having that conversation. I think she's not a bad mother. What I am thinking is that every child blooms differently. Some children are deep. Some children are very, very intelligent, that you can have certain conversations with and they will appreciate it. They will understand it and run with it. There are other children who are a little slow, and starting a very heavy conversation won't be good for them, because they will either get confused or something else. So I think she knows her child and she knows her better.
1: Mm-hmm.
0: And if the child at 10 should have that conversation with her, or she should have that conversation with her child, it is appropriate. And it is the time for her. So I think the social media bashing was not useful, because every mother is different and so is every child very different. I may not have had that conversation with my first daughter at that age, because she couldn't appreciate much at that age. She was a very playful girl because she had a brother that she came on the same day with. Aha. So the dynamics were different. But this one was with me because they had moved on and she was with me at home. So I experienced all of them differently. And so I could evaluate their emotional intelligence quite early and knew when to chip in this or chip in that information. So I agree, every child must be treated differently and every child blooms differently. So if that child is blooming at 10 and she wants to have that conversation at 10, it is the right time for it.
1: Okay.
0: And a child may even get this, get a proper understanding of this conversation even at 15. When she has already menstruated for 5 years, she's not going to understand all that there is about menstruation.
1: Right.
0: So it's different for every mother and different from every child.
1: Well, I want us to do touch on, say, empty nesting. It's too early though, but there's this thing I want us to share our thoughts on. On social media, you find some parents, you know, sharing very fun stories about their children at home and how the holidays are. The screaming is intense. They're tired. Oh, my God, when is school reopening? And you find people asking, but it's your child. Why are you in a hurry to send your child back? If you, the mother, you, the parents, you don't want the child to be with you longer, why should the teacher then be welcoming? You know, when you see such conversations happening as a parent, let me come to you, Adepa. What goes on in your mind? Is it that y'all are too tired to, you know, take care of the children and you want to drive them away? Like, what's the dynamics there? What's happening there?
0: You recall, at the commencement of this conversation, I told you that I would get so exasperated that I would ask, when are they going back to school?
1: Yeah.
0: I don't think any parent does not love the child that much and would want to throw that child out there carelessly. But truly, it gets exhausting when all of them are together and each of them is showing, somebody said, their true colors. And you have to manage all of them alone. I always ask how Sunday school teachers do it and how class teachers do it. Because three, my hands are full and my basket is full. But how do you manage 40, 35 in a class? Holy God knows. Yeah. But it's not like we are just tired. But truly, we can't invalidate our feelings of tiredness as well. Because, mind you, probably you are not a full-time mom. You are working. You know, you are rushing and driving in between very, very heavy traffic to go home. You get home tired, and here comes the ninjas.
1: They are ninjas, eh?
0: I'm telling you, with their swords. Oh, my goodness.
1: And with their masks.
0: And their masks, you know, coming to do their thing. And you'd wish for that break where you would have a piece of yourself to yourself, and then you come home recharged and be with them. It is normal. I don't think you should invalidate that feeling and feel guilty about it, because you are also a human being, you know. And when you are tired, you look for help. And if you are like me and you don't have domestic help and nobody is around, then the school environment becomes the next available help. After all, they are not only going to meet the teacher, they are going to meet themselves as friends. They are going to learn new things. And you would wish that they would have more playtime with their friends in school rather than being at home. Why would parents, even during vacations, send their kids on vacation classes?
1: No, but it makes some people think that you don't want to be with your child.
0: That is not true. That is not true.
1: Okay.
0: That is never true. You love your child that much. But you see, I think we should also accept that the societal dynamics have changed. Hitherto, our mothers and our grandmothers were full-time parents. I mean, you would go anywhere and still come back and find your grandma
1: at home.
0: Now, mommy and daddy are rushing out at 4:30 a.m., all of them, and the child is sleeping in the car.
1: Yeah.
0: We are all going to look for the daily bread. In fact, the entire bakery. Before we come home. And it's exhausting. And more so because Doc has already mentioned this, but let me repeat that society expects more from the mom than probably the dad.
1: Before you continue from there, how can society flip the coin? Not flip it completely, but how do we come to a balance or find a balance or come to a consensus where the dads are also contributing equally because the mom did not make the baby by herself?
0: I think even though we are, the society is changing, our cultural norms are not changing as fast to catch up with the current happenings in our communities. You understand? Culturally, a man is known to provide. You give the money, you put it on the table, center table, and go to work.
1: It is the center table for
0: yes.
1: me.
0: but they have forgotten that currently the mother is also putting money on that same center table and is expected to take care of the child. That conversation has not been had enough. I can say that a few intentional men are making the effort, and we applaud them for it. But it will take a while. You know, behavioral change doesn't happen immediately. So as society changes, as a lot of men show that they are there for the kids and they are being supportive at home, domestically, let me take my time and say that. And they are also supporting their spouses or their significant others, gradually there will be a shift and society will demand more from them than they ordinarily would. Okay. But until that happens, it's the norm. We might have to take our time in ensuring that it changes. Because you see, I foresee that if there is a sudden flip, there'll be chaos. Because men will also feel like, oh, okay, and the gender people have arrived now. Because of equality, they are rubbing it in our faces. And it's not going to be easy trying to convince men that do more to support, because they'll fight back. So it has to be gradual. And I think as generations face and new generations come, the change would happen.
1: Well, we're waiting for the change because it's high time the change happens. I am not making a baby by myself that you come and stress me. That's one day we are not doing. And let me come to you, Doc Alice, and ask you this one. Is it normal for a parent to feel both relieved and sad when the children leave the home?
2: Oh, yes. Yes. You can love someone and still want to spend time away from them. Even married couples, they get tired and sick of each other sometimes, that they may need a break from each other. Now, does it mean that they love each other less? No. And so for the same thing, it's parents, right? And parents have, when they are with children, they are involved with the children. All their senses are being activated. They are listening. Some children will touch you like 1,000 times. You don't even have space going to the bathroom. Some children want to be in the bathroom with you. And so it can be tiring. It can be overwhelming. It can be overstimulating for parents and who want to get a break. And some people don't have the help that they would say, okay, let me take my child here and maybe let me pay for it so that I can have an hour or two to myself. Some people don't have it. And so the only time they do get that break is when the children go to school. And so they are excited about that. And there is nothing wrong with that. It doesn't mean that they don't love their children. It doesn't mean that they do not care about their children.
1: Okay. Well, how can a parent tell the difference between simply missing their child and experiencing genuine separation anxiety?
2: Okay. So, simply missing your child, you can go through your day. You can get things done. You can focus if you are at work. You can focus on whatever that you are doing. Now, when we talk about clinical form of anxiety, it has to affect your life in several domains. So that means that you cannot even get out of the house with that child being gone. You cannot get your things done. You cannot take a shower. You cannot get dressed. You cannot even go to work. You cannot focus at work. It's really intense that it overwhelms you. So that is the difference. Mm-hmm. Missing that child and knowing that, oh, they are going to come back home. I miss them. I wish I could spend time with them. Versus missing them and having that anxiety. Also, the thing that we have to know about anxiety, anxiety comes with fear, worry, and dread. So there is a lot of worry and fear attached to the child being away. And for some parents, they may go to the extreme of not letting the children go out or let them out of their sight or letting even the children go to school. So some children may actually miss school and stay with the parent just because the parents are so anxious to let the children out of their sight in that way.
1: Mm,
2: so when it gets
1: to
2: that
1: healthy.
2: Point, then it's... Yes,
1: okay.
2: Yes, that is not healthy. Yeah.
1: All right. We've got 10 more minutes till checkout time, but you can also share your thoughts with us. I've seen a few messages, but keep them coming through. 8055-1111-997. Now, Adepa, let me find out from you. What will you do differently during the next holidays? Before we get there, though, what would you say has been the highlight of the just-ended holiday for you?
0: The conversations.
1: Ish.
0: In Komo.
1: I'm all born, come on, baby. Without giving too much details, but what are some of the things that they said that made you know that, oh, you, it was because of how you've been open with them. That's why they brought these conversations with you, or they wanted to have these conversations
0: My
1: with you.
0: My boy said he has broken heart, and I went like,
1: hey.
0: Broken heart, man. You know, so it brought a whole conversation about boyhood, girls. See, mommy, I have to go to a fourth school and I need to look fresh. And I was like, what has that got to do with anything? It's a girl's school, and when I get out of the car, they must know that the twin brother is, you know, those kind of things.
1: Mm.
0: It's like, oh wow, like, okay, so every day we have something to talk about. They are TikTokers, and mm-hmm. they call me old because I am not.
1: You're not on
0: it's
1: there.
0: Like, oh, this is what we found. Are you aware that this is happening? Hey, mommy, come and see some of our friends. This one, we won't do it. And, you know, and they will keep on saying, this can't happen in Yayabua's house. It's like, uh-huh, it can happen somewhere else. So I think the highlight is that something has been planted and it's growing and it will fruit someday because they know their boundaries. They know that I won't take this. Their father won't take it. They know that this makes me happy. They know that an unclean room is a no-no. I mean, standards. Because they are a little grown, I think for me, it's the standards.
1: Mm.
0: I know someone who said that during the vacation, he also started teaching them how to take care of themselves by giving them little gifts.
1: Okay.
0: And so for every good deed done, you get a coin, a fresh coin. So he changed a lot of fresh coins and he places it in your shoebox or a piggy bank. And then when you do extremely well, you get a paper, like 5 cedis or 10 cedis, you know. So I think it's all about the conversations and showing them how to live, how to draw boundaries, how boys should relate to girls and how girls must also respond to boys, especially when you have a boy and girls in your home. So I think the highlight for me was about the conversations and knowing that probably I did something right, and then they criticizing me for me to know where my weaknesses are as a mom.
1: Okay.
0: Yes.
1: All right. Well, Dr. Alice, before I get to our messages, though, I want to find out, for children who are always, say, excited to go back to school, should parents be worried about the fact that their kids don't want to spend time with them?
2: No, parents shouldn't worry, right? So kids are people, and I think sometimes it surprises people. They are people, right? And so, of course, they love you, but they also want to spend time with their friends. They also want to spend time out there and explore the world on their own as well. It doesn't mean that they don't care about the parents or they don't love them. Now, it should be a worry if that child doesn't want to come home, if they dread coming home. If they have anxiety coming home, then that means that what is happening at home, that home is no longer a safe place for that child. Because no matter what goes on out there in the world, the home should always be one of the safest places for that child to always want to return to or to always come back to. So if home brings them so much distress or home brings them so much anxiety, then that should be an issue. Okay. Right. And this one, it's not only for parents, but teachers also should be on the lookout and should be able to kind of spot some of these signs of children who are either facing issues at home or who feel more happy at school than at home as well.
1: Okay. Yeah. Well, can being too emotionally attached to your child prevent them from becoming independent?
2: So when we say too emotional, I think we are going to the extreme side of it.
1: Okay.
2: So the extreme side of it is that sometimes we can call helicopter moms or things like that, where the mom or the parents, let me say the parents, want to know every aspect of it, of their child's life, or the parents is in a way too dependent on that child for the parents' own emotional comfort as well. Then that should be an issue. Now, emotional attachment, right, what we will call secure attachment with a child, is one of the healthiest one, right, one of the healthiest connection that a child can have. It gives that child the example of what relationships or what love could be. Now, if it goes to the very extreme, like what I'm imagining maybe this person is asking, then we are getting into the territory of where this child cannot be independent, where this child cannot maybe take care of themselves, where they are not also learning life skills, where they can go out there into the world and be their own person, be their own individual, where they can think for themselves, they can reason for themselves, they are also able to make mistakes as well. It's very important where children are also able to make mistakes, mistakes that doesn't cost them their life, but mistakes that teaches them life lessons and builds resilience.
1: Okay. All righty. Well, we've got 4 more minutes to check out, but we'll come to you for you to share tips with our parents about how to let go in a way that they don't feel that something is missing in their life. And then I'll finally come to you, Adepa, as well, as a parent, for you to share moving forward. What are some of the things that other parents can engage their kids in when they come on their next holiday of that sort? So good evening, Strong and Sassy. I'm Evelyn. Now, menstrual health hygiene is taught in public basic schools by school health education program coordinators at all municipal and district education directories, especially in the month of May, where we observe World Menstrual Hygiene Day in Kolikoti Municipality, where I'm the coordinator. We include boys in the education. Boys grow to become fathers of girls. Boys have sisters, and goes by saying thank you. Well, we appreciate you, Evelyn, for sending that one in. Thank you very much that we add the boys, because sometimes when conversations about menstruation pop up, boys feel a type of way. They act weird sometimes, and so it's good to know that they are part of the education. Hi, Akofa. Interesting to hear our guest in your studio. What things parents should note is this term, neurodivergence, which is the issue of the brain for academic work. Some mothers and fathers in the rural areas, what your guest is saying is news to them. And in the rural areas, life is normal. The children and us live our normal lives, and now that they are gone, nothing has changed. And that's Francis in Accra sharing that with us. And Ransford Amaglu from Kotobabi says, the school reopening fever is on and we are feeling it. I believe you get to school within your reach and give your support. God is in charge. We're to guide them together with your school teachers. Fear and worry of the children being away is balanced with the fact that we will escape that overwhelming movement of not being able to do anything for yourself when they need your continuous attention. Well, thank you very much for sharing that one. So quickly, Adepa, what would you say to a parent out there who is struggling to let go because their child is back in school?
0: It's okay to have that feeling. Don't invalidate your feeling, but let go anyway because of your own emotional health. And know that your child is safe because, or not really, you check the child into a very safe space, whether it's a crèche, kindergarten, primary or secondary school, you have the best care out there for your child, and receive feedback.
1: Mm.
0: I think it's very important. And when they are home again, build life skills and know that you won't be there for them forever, and they must grow to become their own human beings. Teach them how they should live. And okay. I think it will be beneficial to you yourself.
1: All right. Thank you so much, Depa. What about you, Dr. Alice? Quick one.
2: Yeah, so I would tell parents to have fun, right? Develop hobbies outside of the children and have fun. And one tip for parents who may be struggling with anxiety is, whenever that anxiety comes in, ask yourself, what is the evidence for this anxiety? What is the evidence that is telling me that this is true? And look for that evidence. If there is no evidence, then it means that fear is unfounded.
1: Okay, well, thank you so much, Dr. Alice Mills-Meyer, who is a licensed mental health counselor, and Gifty Adepa Yeboah-Nyako, who is lawyer and public servant, for joining me in studio to have this conversation on Strong and Sassy, where we talked about what the holidays taught parents about connection and letting go. We're back on your radio next Wednesday for another insightful conversation here on Strong and Sassy. My name is Akofa. Thank you so much for listening. And now let's go for the news at 8.
3: Hello, good evening. Your headline news at 8 with me, Michael Ashali. And tonight, the Trades Union Congress is accusing government of politicizing Ghana's constitutional review after rejecting 54% of the review committee's recommendations. The TUC opposes proposals to dual citizens becoming MPs, government's role in selecting MMDC candidates, and presidential influence over the Council of State. It supports barring MPs from becoming ministers and requiring parliamentary approval for natural resource agreement. TUC Secretary General Joshua Nsan explains.
4: A simple arithmetic of the total number of recommendations proposed by the CRC versus recommendations accepted or rejected by government shows that government has rejected an overwhelming 54% of the recommendations. We foresee a danger. We are showing the legal doorway for any future government with a requisite majority in parliament to also pursue amendments, particularly on non-entrenched clauses.
3: The government also wants the incumbent administration to select 5 candidates for MMDC elections, from which 3 would be shortlisted. TUC rejects that proposal.
4: In the opinion of the TUC, districts must allow the autonomy to conduct their elections without a central government selecting candidates for them.
3: To some other stories, and the crisis over senior high school placement is entering another day, with anxious parents and students still crowding the National Resolution Center. They are seeking help with school changes, programs, residential status, and non-placement. Former Education Minister Dr. Yao Seyiduchum says government is fixing the wrong problem. He wants the CSSPS policy itself reviewed, but first, listen to some parents who have been waiting for hours at some of these centers.
5: Told it's 18th, but I don't think the 18th works, because on the 18th I've not got the school I want, so my work cannot go. So until they change it for me.
6: And I'm a boss assistant, I'm not one. I don't mind you, Guano. It is an Omanra. Yeah, I show me. No, I'm only a started. I show me. It's a real man. I'm saying, I'm a man.
7: It's a moment you have to sit time, man.
6: I know there are more movies, I don't know. More movies, I don't know.
3: We cannot listen to a ranking member of the Education Committee who says the placement system needs a rethink.
8: So whenever there's a claim, law enforcement step up and they should investigate.
9: Mm.
8: And claims came many, many times. Allow the law enforcement. People were arrested. I don't know what happened to them. Mm-hmm. But when there are claims, law enforcement's duty is to investigate.
9: Do you think the computerized placement system needs an overhaul, or should we maintain it like this?
8: You see, it's not a computer. Mm. It's an algorithm.
9: Mm.
8: It's what you tell the computer to do.
9: Right.
8: So if you want to change anything, it's the policy.
3: And just before we go, I have some good news for you. For many young Ghanaians, owning land is becoming increasingly difficult. But could co-owning a plot with friends or family be an option? Well, we hit the streets to find out what Ghanaians think.
10: those of us that don't have money to buy a whole plot, sharing with someone is a bit okay, at least. And then later, both of us can get surveyors to register our land separately for us. So I think it's a good thing that at least when this is, they start doing this, who knows? The young ones like me will be able to get properties and stuff.
3: And if you are looking to buy land or a home, the Republic Bank Joint Use Habitat Fair Mini Fair runs from September 11 to 13 at Marina Mall. That's just 2 days away. So please make a date and don't miss out. And that ends the news with me, Michael Ashale. For more news, kindly log on to myjoyonline.com. 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
3: Plan B, B, C, plan A for work. What's up, my people? This is Kwesi Atta, and you are listening to Kofi Hayford.

That's right. Exactly a quarter past 8 p.m. here on Joy 99.7 FM. Wednesday is here. Overdrive is here. And the man Kofi Hayford is here. From now till 10 p.m. you have me for company. Tonight, I just want to get straight into some music. Music, music, music, music. If you want to text me, 055-111-1997. Let me know that song you want to hear so I can play it for you. That's my treat for you tonight. Yeah. Are you ready, though? Let's go.

0: that's the man PZ Fire. He calls this one Focus. And it brings our time to 5 minutes to 9 p.m. here on Joy 99.7 FM. Let me say big shouts going out to Mr. Enoch Ajepon. Yeah, Mr. Enoch Ajepon, you're tuned in right now. 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Alrighty, I'll be telling you about the Adum FM Y2K Jam 2026 and as well as Big Chef Junior Season 5 when we're back from the news break. The news is up in just 3 minutes. In the meantime, big shouts to you, Laurentia Inungwa. You're tuned in right now. Thank you so much. And then to Ajman Joseph, who wanted to hear Odopa by Castro, Kofi Donata, and Baby Jet. Well, I played that one earlier, so thank you so much for sending your request in. And then, of course, to Tony Awuve inside Lindsay Gardens Properties behind Achimotamo. You are also tuned. Thank you so much. Please keep it locked right here. Willie from Malam is with us as well. Shout's going out to you, Willie. Thank you so much for texting in. Alrighty. So I played you one song from PZ Fire's Lovely Summer album. And here's another one that you know and have heard a couple of times here on the show. PZ Fire, Dangerous Love. And big shouts to you once again, Mr. Enoch Ajepon of Speech Productions GH. You're tuned in.
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3: Joy headline news at 9 with me, Esther Issi Nkrumah. The crisis over senior high school placement is entering another day, with anxious parents and students still crowding the National Resolution Center. They are seeking help with school changes, programs, residential status, and non-placement. Former Education Minister Dr. Yao Osei-Dichum says government is fixing the wrong problem. He wants the CSSPS policy itself reviewed.
4: So on the 18th, but I don't think the 18th will work. Because on the 18th, I've not got the school I want. So my work cannot go. So until they change it for me.
5: And I pay about 6:30 in the but I don't mind the ground. It is all my own rock.
3: You had some affected parents. Well, former Education Minister Dr. Yao Osei-Dichum and ranking member on the Education Committee says the placement system needs a rethink.
6: So whenever there's a claim, law enforcement step up and they should investigate.
7: Mm.
6: And claims came many, many times. Allow the law enforcement. People were arrested. I don't know what happened to them. Mm-hmm. But when there are claims, law enforcement's duty is to investigate.
7: Do you think the computerized placement system needs an overhaul, or should we maintain it like this?
6: You see, it's not a computer. Mm. It's an algorithm. Mm. It's what you tell the computer to do.
7: Right.
6: So if you want to change anything, it's the policy.
3: Still on education, the National Parents Teachers Association is calling for a full investigation into claims that some newly placed SHS students are being asked to pay for school items. The concerns follows an alleged demand for 1,617 cedis for items including a trunk or suitcase, chop box, mattress and pillow. The advertisement appears on the placement portal for some students and carries a GES logo. GES has denied directing parents to make the purchase. Here are excerpts from the response.
8: The Ghana Education Service, in a post on Facebook, stamped the notice as fake. It went on to say that it has not sanctioned, asked, or directed any parent or student to pay monies or purchase items from any specific place or person. It concluded that prospectus items are procured in the open market and that long-standing practice remains unchanged.
3: But General Secretary of the National PTA, Gabson Kofi Raphael, says GES must go beyond denying the claim. He wants a full investigation and consequences if wrongdoing is established.
9: So if GES says that it is illegal and they've not sanctioned it, that is a welcome development. But we are saying that the GES disclaimer is not enough. They should go beyond that and also pick them on and make sure that they face the full rigors of the law of using their logo to deceive the public.
3: Away from the education sector, the Trade Union Congress is accusing government of politicizing Ghana's constitutional review after rejecting 54% of the review committee's recommendations. The TUC opposes proposal on dual citizens becoming MPs and presidential influence over the Council of State. It supports buying MPs from becoming ministers and requiring parliamentary approval for natural resource arrangement. TUC General Secretary Joshua Nsai explains.
10: A simple arithmetic of the total number of recommendations proposed by the CRC versus recommendations accepted or rejected by government shows that government has rejected an overwhelming 54% of the recommendations. We foresee a danger. We are showing the legal doorway for any future government with a requisite majority in parliament to also pursue amendments, particularly on non-entrenched clauses.
3: Government also wants the incumbent administration to select 5 candidates for MMDCE election, from which 3 could be shortlisted. TUC rejects the proposal.
10: In the opinion of the TUC, districts must allow the autonomy to conduct their elections without a central government selecting candidates for them.
3: That'll be all for now. For more news, do log on to myjoyonline.com. Overdrive continues with Kofi Hayford.
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11: 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Keynote speaker, Right Honorable Aban Bagbin, Speaker of Parliament of the Republic of Ghana. Also in attendance, Honorable Julius Debra, Honorable Samuel Pusuam Fofu, Honorable Minta Akando, Dr. Joyce Ayi, Dr. Lauren Stete, Dr. Emmanuel Deitumi, Ministers of State, traditional and religious leaders, and members of the diplomatic corps, CEO, Bishop Dr. Louis Christian Gaston, Chief Host, Founder and Chairman, now Professor Edmond Nimyamdele, Media Partners, Multimedia Group Ghana Limited. 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

That's the man Tiny or Fade Doll is what he calls this one. And it brings our time to 14 minutes to 10 p.m. The Overdrive is brought to you by BlackRock Honey Whiskey, a proud product of Casa Preco PLC. 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And of course, just to remind you that Big Chef Junior Season 5 is currently on. You can catch it every Sunday, 4 p.m. only on Joy Prime, as these young fellas battle it out in the kitchen. Who is going to be crowned? 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Big Chef Junior Season 5, Good Meals by Kids. And then, of course, on Friday, 2nd of October, we're converging at La Palme Dome inside La Palme Royal Beach Hotel, 8 p.m. for the Adum FM Y2K Jam 2026. Batman, VIP, Akitechi, and all these amazing folks who gave us hit after hit. We're bringing all those memories back. And they're going to be legendary performances as well. So come through in your Y2K fashion and nostalgia and come and enjoy. It's 150 Ghana Cedis single and 250 Ghana Cedis double. Get your tickets by dialing *725*3404#. Yeah. Alrighty. Just 12 minutes away from checking out. Yeah, I think I need to drop another Tiny song.

0: Belinda brings our time to 3 minutes to 10 p.m. here on Joy 99.7 FM. Yeah. Let me say special congratulations going out to you, Renee Afedo. Yeah, Renee, today you're celebrating 25 years of teaching. Charlie, it'll be easy, I know. Always screaming and shouting on top of your lungs. Stop it, sit down, and all that. 25 years. Girl, you are so great. So congratulations going out to you, Renee, inside Greater Dodoa. Thank you so much for what you've done for Mother Ghana, yeah? Ladies and gentlemen, this is where we draw the curtain on the show. Thank you so much for being a part of it. Overdrive was brought to you by BlackRock Honey Whiskey, a proud product of Casa Preco PLC. I did this with Anita Tay, Oliver Fanyong, Ziggy Badio, and Nana Kwekwe Misa. And that's it for this week on The Overdrive. But of course, you can catch me on Joy Prime TV tomorrow, Thursday tomorrow at 8:30 p.m. to 10 p.m. on The Brotherhood. It's going to be a very interesting conversation, so please make sure that you're coming through. Of course, on Saturday morning, I will be here with the team, Langobel and Ruben Adakwa, for Weekend City Show. I'm Kofi Hayford. It's been a pleasure serving you. Have a good night.
1: It's ever easy. It's like a war.

0: 10 o'clock.
1: Joy headline news at 10 with me, Esther Isinkroma. The National Disaster Management Organization, NADMO, says flooding downstream of the Wager Dam will continue unless residents in designated buffer zones are relocated. Greater Accra Regional Director of NADMO, Dennis Natty, says years of encroachment have reduced the space available to contain excess water.
2: Maybe a time will come that there will be that political will to do resettlement. Because when the dam was being built, they took into consideration all these factors. And beneath the dam area, those places were supposed to serve as buffers, so that in case the dam had to spill, then the water will move to those areas. But today we have encroached all those areas. So what we have to do as a disaster management organization is to try and reduce the risk, to try and save lives and property. Because that is exactly what we are doing now, to make sure that we inform them. An informed community is a resilient community. Once we have informed them, we know they build that resilience to also move, and it will make our evacuation process very simple.
1: He says NADMO is stepping up public awareness and monitoring of affected communities.
2: There is no problem. We are doing monitoring. When we are experiencing heavy water level upstream, then we have to also know exactly what to tell. But those who are living at the lower areas, we have advised them. We have identified places that are very high for them to move to in case of any possible evacuation. But we have done a lot of education, and our men are also on standby ready for any possible.
1: Moving on. Experts at the National Cardiothoracic Center are warning that uncontrolled hypertension is putting many young Ghanaians at risk of heart disease. The warning comes as Ghana marks World Heart Day. The head of cardiology at the center, Professor Alfred Doku, says heart-related complications are increasingly affecting people below 50.
3: Close to 50% of people who die in Ghana die from stroke or heart disease. That is the main thing that is driving mortality in Ghana, and occurs in younger people, those younger than 50 years. So the workforce are dying from heart disease and stroke. In the past, it was mainly malaria, TB, HIV, malnutrition, but we're taking care of these diseases. The current problem is heart disease and stroke, driven mainly by hypertension.
1: Moving on, the crisis over senior high school placement is entering another day, with anxious parents and students still crowding the National Resolution Center. They are seeking help with school changes, programs, residential status and non-placement. Former Education Minister Dr. Yao Sejuchum says government is fixing the wrong problem. He wants the CSSPS policy itself reviewed.
4: So whenever there's a claim, law enforcement step up and they should investigate.
5: Mm.
4: And claims came many, many times. Allow the law enforcement. People were arrested. I don't know what happened to them. Mm-hmm. But when there are claims, law enforcement's duty is to investigate.
5: Do you think the computerized placement system needs an overhaul, or we should maintain it like this?
4: You see, it's not a computer. It's the algorithm.
5: Mm.
4: It's what you tell the computer to do.
5: Right.
4: So if you want to change anything, it's the policy.
1: You heard the former education minister and ranking member on the education committee in parliament, Dr. Yao Osei-Duchum, bringing us to the end of the final bulletin for the day. For more news, do log on to myjoyonline.com. 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

1-7.